0: pages of the Mirror this morning, and they're talking about way over in the west today, they could get 30 to 32 degrees somewhere. Unknown, but somewhere. They think it's boil over, but it's not anytime soon. Mind you, you have six counties around Ireland now that have hose bans. We don't, but there is a warning from Uisce Éireann for households and businesses across West Cork, because West Cork, you know, obviously, as I say, the further west you go, apparently they're saying the hotter it will be, and parts of North Cork to conserve water because of soaring demands. Apparently they're bringing in water tankers to help maintain reservoir levels in some areas, and they're talking about we must all take shorter showers. It's always the younger gen, isn't it, really, to be honest with you? My shower is about 5 minutes max. Not that anybody cares, really. Maybe I'm oversharing. But the young ones could be half an hour. No, in fairness, 40 minutes. So shorter showers, please. No hose pipes. Fix any leaks. And only run the washing machines and dishwashers with a full load. Makes a huge difference. And maybe in the middle of the night. But anyway, that's just words of warning to you with regards to water shortages. I know we spoke about that yesterday on the air. But the length of time that some people take showers. Text 0868104106 if you can maybe share your information on the longest ones. They're also talking, there was a shocking fire. Obviously, we had the Camden fire and the teenagers who had a lighter and they set fire to the gorse. And if it wasn't for the intervention of all the emergency services and the fire department, the fire brigade and what have you, I shouldn't say fire department, sure I shouldn't, it's a real Americanism, more on that a little later on, but if it wasn't for their intervention, houses would have been burnt down and God knows there could have been fatalities. But over in Killarney, you had a massive wildfire down there in the Killarney National Park, and the Irish Times is saying that shops are being asked now to stop selling disposable barbecues. Suspend the sale of disposable barbecues because of recent wildlife fires. That's an interesting one, making this morning's Irish Times. Besborough dominates again many papers today. We have pretty much no point reading out the list of names of the TDs and the councillors and the senators who have now come together saying that the government should buy Besborough. It's front page of the Echo today. We have nine Cork TDs now urging action. And to be honest with you, Micheál Martin is amongst them. All of his Oireachtas colleagues are saying to him, find a way for the government to buy the 60 acres of ground at the former Besborough Mother and Baby Institution in Blackrock. Just make it happen. Because any kind of a plan, on a load of different reasons. I mean, they talk about the traumatization of survivors, and I get that, but there's a lot more than just that. It's about respect, really. You know, it's about marking an historic period in Irish history of cruelty and loss of life and young, innocent babies on loads of different levels. So the Sacred Heart are there from 1922 to 1998, and we know that there was 923 infant deaths during their care. They didn't keep proper burial records. In fact, there was no records at all for 859 of those children, and hence we don't know where they are buried. But I've said it a million times and I'll continue to say it, and the Echo deals with it again this morning, and rightly so. The Commission of Investigation 5 years ago said that it's highly likely that at least some of the missing were buried, missing children, the children who died, are buried on the grounds of Besborough. Why would you concrete over that? I mean, why are we even having this conversation in the first place? There's a major rally now outside City Hall, outside the Grand Parade Library, I should say, on Saturday at 2:30. And this is, a rallying call for anybody who is in a position to come and be part of that rally, because people make a difference. We've seen this time after time after time. And we must never forget the remains of the 859 children in Cork. It's part of our history, us Corkonians, and their bodies are unknown as to where they were buried. So that's on Saturday at 2:30. More on that as well a little later on this morning. So that's going to be a major demo, and they want a big turnout in the Grand Parade outside the library at 2:30. We can all talk about the scourge of fellow motorists or pedestrians or people on e-scooters or scrambler bikes or bicycles and all sorts of stuff like that. Even the Garda Commissioner now is saying that he would back a full ban on e-scooters. Now, from the Garda's point of view, it has to do with the safety of the public, obviously, but it also has to do with the criminal aspect of it, where the Garda Commissioner has come out now and he said that that local communities are being terrorised, and e-scooters are a great way to engage in drug dealing and intimidation. And he says also, just like Micheál Martin says, he's mulling over the idea of banning e-scooters, but the Garda Commission says that they should be banned. It's already illegal for any child under the age of 16, etc., etc. There's no license, there's no insurance, there's no tax or anything like that. But he said that it wouldn't be possible to insure them because insurance companies don't offer that kind of cover anyway. But anyway, that's a major push now when you hear that maybe the Dáil are talking about banning e-scooters and the Garda Commissioner agrees with it. I mean, we see them everywhere. And to be honest with you, some people behave and they go from A to B. You see them in the mornings and they've got their helmets on and they're trying to get to work or get to college or whatever. All that would be gone. And you know, I talk about rallies and protesting. The Front of the Mail this morning says that the Gardaí have now had to hire tow truck firms from Northern Ireland. Because if there's any kind of protest targeting the Irish EU presidency for the next 6 months or so, the Gardaí will intervene. If there's any EU fuel, any blockades or anything to do with the European Union presidency or anybody picketing, there will be things, they call them heavy duty beast vehicles. And they're on standby against any possible demos that might aim to disrupt EU events or, you know, when petrol and diesel and what have you goes very, very high in price, which it will, incidentally, which it will, that they're going to intervene. But they had to go to the north to get them, these tow trucks and what have you, because the tow truck companies that we're using in the Republic refused to cross picket lines earlier this year. So to the north they go in the event of there being any disruptions. Obviously, it's very sad and the investigation is ongoing. But Jamie Carney had her funeral service yesterday and she was laid to rest. And it makes many of the Red Tops today pray for Germany, pray for Jamie, that Jamie is at peace. Tall, colourful, bright and beautiful. They gave the last farewell in Killarney yesterday. It's very interesting because Jamie Carney's remains were given an all-female guard of honour yesterday. And her mother was there and her sister were there and her close friends were there. Many of them came from America. And the coffin was carried out of the Killarney Cathedral yesterday. And you know something? Dr. Croke's GAA club also lined up outside and they used her favourite flowers. She loved sunflowers by all accounts. So a lot of the Red Tops this morning carry photographs of the funeral. And then when you talk of issues in and around violence or domestic violence or women who are injured or hurt or live in terror or indeed are murdered by partners, we now will have Jenny's Law after Jenny Poole. And Jenny Poole was murdered by Gavin Murphy, who had a history of abusive behavior that she was completely unaware of. Even though, you know, this was 4.5 years ago, things take some time to come through. But what Jenny's Law will mean now is that domestic abusers will be named on a register called Jenny's Law. And it will be up to those who've been, I know we use the word victim, and I always wonder whether that's the right term to use, because a lot of the time people are, you know, they're fighters, they're stronger, and don't want to be necessarily named as victims. But sadly, you know, when you die, you become a victim of murder at the hands of an abuser, and a lot of the time, somebody you know. So this public register of convicted domestic violence abusers will be online, right? And it'll allow those found guilty of domestic violence against a partner or former partner to be named. Not that they would wish it, but they would be anyway. And the victims will have control over whether their abuser's name goes on the register or not. So sometimes they may not want that to protect their own anonymity, but it will be available in lots of different ways. I mean, it's important to know and for other people to know. And it's important for society to know of the kind of beasts that walk amongst us and what they do to women. A lot of the time known to those that are either murdered or seriously injured or psychologically abused and physically abused for many years. So that would be Jenny's Law. The papers this morning obviously talk of the World Cup and the match last night, but across the water, they're thinking that it really is the end of the world. Now, the only thing I could say about that is they were beaten by the end of the world, or a team down at the end of the world. But my God, you want to see the papers this morning, particularly online, and indeed the back pages of the tabloids. The front of the English Times this morning says, end of the world. Really? England suffer a semi-final heartache after blowing their shot at history. It's another fine Messi. Is another one from the Red Tops this morning. Another one then says, heartbreak in Atlanta as late goal shatters the 60-year dream. And another one, you just have to love some of these headline writers. Things got a little bit messy. I love that one. The Argentinian vice president isn't helping matters, where he called England usurping pirates and invaders. So, I mean, this was personal between the two countries. Don't kid yourself if you think it wasn't. It really and truly was. Watching the commentary on the BBC last night, the commentator and one of the co-commentators, I think one of those on the, you know, one of the commentary commentators was saying that he had an Argentinian jersey from a player of yesteryear. And he was a huge fan of that player. And the commentator says, I hope you use that jersey, that Argentinian jersey, to wash your car. And I thought, hang on a second, that's a step too far. Come on. Ian Wright then has been accused in the Telegraph this morning of going too far as well by comparing the match to war. He says it's going to be a real tough one, an attritional war we're going into. We must recognise that. He actually said, and there's been criticism over this, he said that it's a country, Argentina, that as time goes by, I've learned a lot about them and I have no love for them. It's a soccer match. It's sport. And never the twain should meet. But then, of course, Argentina didn't help matters because Sky this morning are carrying video footage of the Argentinian team after the game holding a big kind of flaggy banner with Malvinas and Argentina on it, as in the Falklands belong to Argentina. They're parading this big sign after beating England in the semi-final. Is a soccer game, or indeed a pitch, a place for a big sign like that? You have to ask yourself. But in a lighter story, I mean, the minute you start talking about a bank holiday in the UK when they win the World Cup, that's when you put the kibosh on things. You can't be none of us really in life should be getting ahead of ourselves, right? You know, we shouldn't have notions, as we'd say on Lee's side. But there's another fellow that makes the Telegraph because he had notions as well. And it reminded me of the Cork tattooist, Michael John Murphy. Great guy. Boy, we had fun with Michael John Murphy. He got a tattoo of the on his arm, a Cork hurling team champions for 2025. It didn't happen, of course, because of Tipperary. With regards to, you know, winning the All-Ireland. But he's got the tattoo all of the same. And there's an England fan now, had a bit of, how would I put this, as they put it in the Telegraph story, misguided optimism is a nice way to put it. He got a tattoo as well, which is on the back of his leg, and it's a foot long. It's the Jules Rimet trophy, the World Cup trophy, with the words England, World Cup winners 2026 on his leg. So he's going to have to carry that around on the back of his leg, perhaps for the rest of his life. Although he has said, it's a fellow called Sean Carrington from Greater Manchester. He says, I'm glad, really, as it's a really good tattoo. Except he said it in a Manchester accent. It's not the end of the world, he says. It's just a tattoo on the back of his leg. So at least he'll have a memento. And here we are, 60 years later, 1966, the last time it happened. Will it ever? Well, it'll be another 4 years before they get another bash at it. Anyway, do you know, and Emer didn't believe it, I was telling a story there on air earlier in the week of this woman in America who fell into the bath and she had to lie there for 9 days because she injured her bath and she was able to kind of turn on the tap and survive on little sips of water until she was found eventually 9 days later. But another one this morning, which she probably won't believe either. This is a schoolgirl. It's in the Telegraph this morning. Serious newspaper. Must be true. She was trapped between rocks on Dartmoor, right? Very fabulous place, particularly for climbing and people who love to walk. And she's stuck down there and her leg is wedged between two boulders. Hours pass, right? In this beauty spot. And she couldn't get her leg out because she was totally not. Do you ever see that documentary when your man went down through the crevice? It's a documentary you can see, and he had to cut his hand off. He had to hack it off. Oh my God. Imagine being that brave to be able... Anyway, she's stuck for hours. So eventually rescuers come along to the scene. And if you thought they were using any kind of heavy lifting equipment or any kind of fancy dan tools, forget about it. Do you want to know what they brought with them? A bottle of fairy liquid, ladies and gentlemen. A bottle of fairy liquid, and they poured it all over her leg and all over the surrounding rocks and boulders and what have you. And the leg slipped out very nicely. Thank you very much. A clean getaway in more ways than one. So the multi-purpose uses, I suppose, for a bottle of fairy liquid. And I have two. Are you okay with that now? You believe that? Hands up. Give me the thumb. You're all right with that when you believe it?
1: I do believe it. And it's actually brilliant for washing your wedding rings and engagement rings as well. Stick it in a little bit of fairy liquid and they'll come out gleaming.
0: I did not know that.
1: There you go.
0: I got another one for you here, actually. And you don't have to jump in on this because you're not Gen Z or anything. But I'm a man, so what would I know about it? There apparently is some research out this morning saying that more and more women are choosing a fairly unconventional way of storing things on their bodies. And it's not a purse or it's not a bag and it's not in their pocket. It's in their bras.
1: Yes.
0: So you can say categorically that is true.
1: Absolutely. Absolutely. Because I spoke to a woman in her 80s at the weekend and we were talking about her alarm, you know, the personal alarms that people have when they're living on their own, let's say.
0: I do.
1: So she said that she puts the personal alarm into her bra and then if she ever has an issue, she just feels her boob. That's actually genius.
0: Does she not look a bit wonky as she's walking around or anything, no?
1: I don't know. She's great crack, like, but okay. That's where she stores the personal
0: alarm. So personal alarms are in there. Bank cards, IDs, keys, lip gloss, and that's only for starters.
1: Drugs.
0: But
1: I know. I do know that that happens, you know, going to festivals. And
0: cash.
1: Cash.
0: Yeah. Notes.
1: Yeah.
0: You wouldn't go into a shop and buy something and take a 20 spot out of your bra, though.
2: I've seen it firsthand. Yeah.
0: Have you?
2: Yeah. I used to be in retail and, whipping the notes out of their bra.
1: People have strange things. My father used to, this is mortifying, actually. He used to carry around his phone and cash and cards in a McCambridge bag.
2: No.
1: But he did it
0: a brown bread plastic bag. Oh my God. He's my kind of guy.
1: But he used to do it because it actually that used to give us so fear funny. Every time we thought so.
0: Well, he gets my vote for not giving a damn. Okay, so apparently it's Gen Z are the generation primarily under 29s who go out bag free and they use their bra. What would be the male equivalent to that? Underpants?
1: Or shoes, I suppose.
2: Oh, yeah.
1: You couldn't leave in your underpants, should they fall out, wouldn't they? I don't know much about underpants. But like,
0: no, that's only box. Like, they're boxers. I mean, I'm talking about underpants, the old-fashioned ones.
1: Oh, like as in like a...
0: You store loads and you get keys in there, you get a wallet in there. No problem, like.
1: I think a lot of people would put stuff in their shoe. I think that's probably the number one for men, is it?
0: Do you know how I was being accused during the week of Americanisms? Mm. Oh, my God.
1: Oh, yeah, we have that there, actually. There's a little montage on the hotkeys.
0: Here. Another one.
1: Is it gone? Oh, it's gone. We'll have to find it.
0: Okay,
1: there.
0: So I'll come back to this story later on. All of they call them trashy Americanisms that are irritating parents, right? All of the different words that the young'uns are using, which is the American version. Like, we shouldn't say movie, we should say film.
1: Film,
0: right?
1: Yeah.
0: We shouldn't say fries, we should say chips. We shouldn't say awesome, we should say brilliant, right? We should never say a packet of cookies, or pass me a cookie, or would you like a cookie? You should have to say, it's a biscuit, for God's sake, right?
2: They're dying words, cookie. For sure.
0: And when did the word flat become uncool? When did we start using the word apartment? Why was that?
1: Well, a flat now, I think, is kind of smaller, I would think.
0: No, that's
1: a
0: bed
1: city. Like a bed city kind of flat. Whereas an apartment could be like a 2-bed, 3-bed. I don't know, in my head. Like,
0: no, it just kind of fell out of fashion, like as if it's cool. Or flats are common.
1: Yeah.
0: Apartments are, you know, massive, big, comfy, expensive, swanky gaffs. Like.
1: Yes, yeah.
0: Surely nobody says diaper. Do kids say diapers?
1: Kids do, yeah. My little girl says trash can, candy, sidewalk.
0: Don't tell me they say sneakers.
1: No, trainers.
0: Okay, all right. Anybody heard anyone ever say a faucet for a towel?
2: No. Thankfully not yet.
1: Not yet.
0: What's the back thing in a car that opens up?
1: The boot.
0: Yeah, so they don't say trunk?
1: No.
2: No.
1: No. A few people have started to say route. Someone said it there again recently, a friend of mine. She is just back from America. She said route, so I had to...
0: Too much American television and too much YouTube shorts. Anyway, we might be able to lengthen that list across the morning. 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

0: There's a wolf inside that I dare not try to kill. 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
1: 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So where are we going to watch the final now? Where will everybody go? It's going to be a big game between Argentina and Spain. I suppose you might have been part of a bus tour or a group at work or at home. We had both of them here at the radio station. I had France, so that's gone. But at home, in fairness, of all of us, there's only one left standing. My wife, Paula, picks Spain all of the time. So she's going to get the kitty. It's not a huge amount of money. It's more fun than anything else, really, isn't it? But anyway, you know the way you hear the commentators from different parts of the world? And a lot of the time, they just go absolutely mental. Here's one of them last night after the winning goal, right? Have a listen to this. I wonder he doesn't have a heart attack. And that's only an edited version of it. It goes on and on and on. Was this the one that where they were saying to Keane, Roy Keane, what, he was wearing green last night. Did you notice that on the videos online? I wonder, was that on purpose? I'd say it possibly was, a green top on him. But I think he was asked at some stage, what would he do if, I think this is about whether or not he'd be happy if England actually won the World Cup.
2: Well, come on, Roy. Seriously, if they won, if they won it. Seriously, you'd be happy though, wouldn't you?
3: No, I'd be emigrating to Australia.
1: Emigrating to Australia. That was a UK commentator then, Jamie O'Hara. No connection with Jamie O'Hara of this parish. And everybody now, of course, is piling on with regards to Tuchel. I mean, it was only the final whistle hadn't been blown. And of course, everybody needs to find someone to blame.
4: We're out. We're out. We're out. It's the worst decision ever. It's a sackable offence. Argentina won it in the 92nd minute. It's a shocking, shocking decision. Thomas Tuchel, you should be embarrassed. Sack him. Sack him. Sack him. Sack him now. Embarrassing. We're out. How can he make that decision? How can you make that decision with 25 minutes to go? He's all over the place. He's absolutely bottled it. And we're out of the World Cup because of Thomas Tuchel.
1: Why don't you speak your mind, Jamie, for a change? Paddy Power then, really, I mean, there's loads of different places that release very funny stuff that purports to be real, but it's very much tongue-in-cheek. Have an ish.
5: It is now safe to return to London. That's the message to Welsh, Scottish and Irish football fans from the World Health Organization today. Officials say pubs are once again considered secure environments, with supporters able to reopen group chats and safely resume eye contact with England fans. Authorities are, however, asking members of the Irish, Scottish and Welsh public not to laugh immediately at any England supporters and give it at least 5 minutes. Scientists believe that the majority of undersized replica shirts will be tucked back into wardrobes by morning, and that England supporters will be convincing themselves that they're actually really excited about the new Premier League season by lunchtime. Researchers have confirmed the phrase "it's coming home" has entered hibernation, with no significant outbreaks expected for another 2 years. And that's all from us. You're up to date.
1: There's loads of them. There's just loads of them. All sorts of things. Memes and captions and stuff like that. But anyway, there are neighbours across the water and we should commiserate with them. Who do we support now, though? Spain, I suppose. But anyway, text 0868-104-106. I don't want to be holding Janae too long because obviously people have a lot to do. It's a busy time, particularly with kids. You had a difficult time with your son recently, Janae. Isn't that the case?
6: It is. We had a bit of an emergency that never really got entered.
1: Okay, can you hear me okay? Can you just move around a little bit and see if I can clean this up? I mean, was it 2 hour and 40 minute wait for an ambulance, I believe? But first up, what happened? Your son was fine 1 minute and then what?
6: Okay, so I actually got a phone call from my husband on the way home, and he was telling me that he thought Ollie was having a seizure. I just want to explain that Ollie's seizure started focally, and we've got that confirmed by the doctors.
1: It started what?
6: As a focal seizure, so it doesn't look like normal seizures. So he'd actually called me and said he thought Ollie was having one because we'd recognized it from our oldest.
1: What is that? Forgive me.
6: No, you're fine. There's actually a few different types of epilepsy, but focal is normally concentrated on one side of the body. So they would start staring off into nowhere and turn their heads, and one side of the body might start moving. Not what we know from Hollywood's seizures of generalized clonic, sorry. So it had started like that, and
1: But he completely turned blue, didn't he?
6: Yeah, when he went into the general chronic stage.
1: Chronic seizure.
6: Yeah.
1: So clearly there was a struggling for breath issue, yeah?
6: Yeah, he turned completely blue and purple in the lips, and that's when Gar hung up on me and I'd called emergency services, and I was about 10 minutes away from home, and when I got home, he was still, I can't remember the name of how the breathing is, but when your body pulls in underneath your ribs because you're struggling to breathe.
1: Oh, my God.
6: Choking quite a lot, but he was very much still in that state and just completely going through the seizure. And then he was, after the tonic-clonic stage, he was still stuck in his place, stick-to, but it was over an hour and a half where he was stiff and we couldn't uncurl him. And we kept repeating.
1: So he was curled up. His stomach had literally collapsed in. He's getting zero air into his lungs. I mean, oh my God, you must have been fearful.
6: I wasn't exactly comfortable.
1: Okay.
6: You don't know what to do in those stages because you can't, obviously, CPR is not the answer. The kid's not breathing. He's called emergency services and you're just...
1: Okay, you're on the Cork Waterford border, so you called the ambulance, and they said we're sending an ambulance. I imagine, yeah.
6: She told me to slow down. It was okay. They'd got an ambulance, and it was supposed to be on the way. And then they hung up on me to call Gar because he was at my husband, because he was at our son's side, so they could instruct him through the recovery positions and stuff if he needed it. And I got home in 10 minutes. We were waiting another 15 minutes. Then we called them again to see if it was still on the way. They said it was. We called half an hour later. They said they'd redirected the ambulance to another emergency. And I know we're not in a position to obviously say one's more important than another. But by the time we got to 2 hours and 40 minutes, we'd actually loaded him in the car, and just as we were leaving the driveway, we got a call back from the ambulance to ask if we still needed emergency.
1: Good God almighty. Called you back like as if to ask you if you still needed an ambulance.
6: Yeah, which obviously, yes, it's a 2-year-old with a complex seizure and a first one for him. So in any case, all our public health nurses would have instructed every parent that is what you do, because you need to get them seen. You don't know the underlying cause.
1: Okay, so when you after a half an hour into the wait, you called them and they said that they had redirected the ambulance that was coming for your son to another emergency.
6: Yeah.
1: And did you say anything to them when they said that to you?
6: I asked if they had another ambulance assigned to him, and they couldn't tell me if there was. They couldn't tell me if there was an ETA at the 2-hour 40 mark. Again, I asked them, was there an ambulance assigned to them? And they couldn't give me the answer. And they couldn't advise us to leave our house and take him to the hospital as well as either.
1: Did you ask them at any stage, should I put him in the car and take him myself?
6: We did twice.
1: On two different calls?
6: Yeah.
1: What did they say?
6: That they couldn't advise us to do that. We were stuck in the middle. It would have been our decision, but with his airways like they were, putting him in the car before he'd gotten any bit of a response from him was risking his airway.
1: Okay.
6: We can't travel without a seatbelt on because it's too dangerous.
1: Okay, how old is your son?
6: He's 2 years and 3 months.
1: 2 years and 3 months old. A baby.
6: Baby.
1: They would redirect the ambulance to another emergency, not send an ambulance to you, and called you back. When did they call you back eventually to say, do you still need an ambulance?
6: 9:40 p.m.
1: How long was that?
6: No, 2 hours and 40 minutes later.
1: What did you say when they called you nearly 3 hours later asking if you still need an ambulance? Why did they think you called in the first place?
6: Neil, if I'm being honest, I got really mad.
1: Okay, I understand that. I can understand
6: angry.
1: That. You got angry?
6: I told them it wasn't fair that they hadn't come. And I get that there's other casualties around and they have to make those decisions, but 2 hours and 40 minutes after a huge seizure and he's still not responding properly, there should have been an ambulance. There should have been an ambulance in the first hour. We shouldn't have had to wait and we shouldn't have had to ask. But what riled us more was when they told us if there was a problem on the way to the hospital to call them again. Why? So we can sit on the side of the road waiting 2 hours? I don't understand where they were.
1: Were you sitting on the side of a road?
6: No, no, we were at home, but they said if he had another seizure on the way to the hospital, because we said, no, cancel the ambulance, we're already leaving, we can't wait if you can't give us an ETA.
1: And they said, and what did they say about the journey to the hospital?
6: They said, if it happens again, pull to the side of the road and call the ambulance. But then, you know, if you're waiting that long at home, the fear of having a six-year-old and a two-year-old seizing on the side of the main carriageway on the way to Cork was unsensible. I know it could happen, but it didn't make sense to do. You would have kept going to the hospital. It would have been faster.
1: None of this makes sense, nor is it acceptable. Hold on, we'll pick up on the rest of the conversation with Jenny after the break. Text 0868104106.
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1: So when they called and said, do you still want an ambulance? After 2 hours and 40 minutes, you said, no, we are taking him now. We can't wait. Did you all pile into the car then with Ollie, the baby?
2: We did. We took our oldest son, Kai, my husband and myself, and we were taking him down to the ambulance. The hospital. And we would have turned around if they had said, obviously the ambulance was on its way. We would have preferred transferring him that way. But when they said they didn't have the ETA, we were like, right, we're leaving.
1: Okay. Because if the ambulance had arrived, of course, these are trained paramedics. They would have been able to start the treatment there at the home. And then, you know, when hopefully get him under control or, you know, help in that regard, then get him to hospital. But what was the journey time for you?
2: For us to get to the hospital.
1: Yeah.
2: 40 minutes.
1: Okay. That must have been some drive.
2: It's a long one. I'm not going to lie. It is long. And then you're scared because you're constantly trying to keep him up and alert. And at that point, he was still barely responsive. By the time we got to the hospital and got triaged, he was still postictal. And he shouldn't, if the seizure started at 7, and by 10, 20 or 30.
1: So that's 3.5 hours after the event, the seizure.
2: Yeah.
1: Right?
2: And he's still showing unresponsive signs. Yeah.
1: So when you get to hospital, you go, what do? You go, you

0: literally drive as fast as you can safely to the A&E.
1: Yeah.
0: And they took over rapidly and efficiently, did they?
1: Like, we were checked in at the desk and inside the triage nurse and then out to pediatric emergency all within 5 minutes. It was, and then he was put straight to recovery bay after they took his initial the pressure and stuff, the initial checks they do. So they put him there with the Buckland beside him, which is the emergency medication, just in case he went back in.
0: Did they sort him out? Did they sort out the... Did they diagnose then at that stage that your son actually has epilepsy?
1: No, my oldest son is the epileptic. Ollie got diagnosed with complex febrile seizure. They weren't able to do the MRIs or the CTs. They just weren't available at the time, but he stayed a week in observation in the hospital, and he is back to his chirpy little self, but it doesn't stop the fear, and we don't know what caused it aside from the fever.
0: Okay. Do you worry what would be the response time if it were to happen again?
1: Oh, absolutely. I have two to be totally terrified of now. It's not right to be scared of your kids, but it's worse when you can't trust the services. And I mean that respectfully. I have family inside emergency services. I know that the paramedics and stuff, it's not their fault, but something went terribly wrong.
0: You would think that what you described to me would be prioritized as, you know, category one emergency, if there's any such thing, you know. Certainly when you're talking about a small little two-year-old, that also should expedite things, you know.
1: Usually it would, or at least I thought it should have. And I know when you lose breathing, it should be at least category two. I think only heart attacks come majorly first, and obviously major trauma.
0: But there's potential that he could die, or oxygen deprivation could cause brain damage.
1: Well, absolutely. The frontal hemisphere is always at risk, especially in prolonged seizures, the electricity. Then there's the breathing problem. Then there's the fever you can't really bring down because you can't administer any form of Panadol or Nurofen while they're seizing. It's not going to help. So we're there.
0: What a nightmare for you. My God. You must have been beyond yourself with worry and panic. And what did you just say there about the fact that an MRI wasn't available?
1: One of the MRI machines in the CUH is not working. My children are very hard to sedate. You kind of have to put them under anesthetic to put them to sleep. But there's only an anesthesiologist available in the CUH every 4 weeks. When Kai was diagnosed, our eldest son, it took 2 years to get the MRI from when he went into the hospital to when he actually got the scan.
0: That's your other son. So you're saying there's an MRI machine broken and the anesthesiologist is kind of at irregular times?
1: Yeah.
0: And an ambulance called you back after 2 hours and 40 minutes wondering, do you still want us to come? Like that's an appalling indictment. What?
1: Oh, and the neurologists are only available on the Wednesdays inside the CUH. It's not been a great experience, Neil, but I don't want to...
0: And that's saying something.
1: No, it's saying a lot. I think the whole system's collapsing around us. And if anyone's got kids that need extra help, that's scary. But even normal kids, any emergency, it's frightening now.
0: You are in a position to talk because you have been through an absolute nightmare. You know, I thought we were supposed to have a health service and the CUH as a center of excellence. MRI machine broken, limited access to neurology, limited access as well to anesthesiology. So that's appalling.
1: It's not great. It's not great when you're really depending on it.
0: How is he now, little Ollie? How is he now?
1: He's the chirpy little man he is. He's full of energy and he is doing well. But any sign of fevers and stuff now are... terrifying.
0: What would you do if it happened again? Would you this time just get into the car yourself and go straight because you could not rely on an ambulance?
1: We would, but we also now have Ollie was prescribed his own Buckland Medusa
0: So he has medication. But did anybody at any stage say, we're going to send, we don't have an ambulance, or we had to redirect, or whatever the case may be, we're going to send a first responder? No?
1: No, they didn't. But I think the first responders aren't allowed to come out because they're not permitted to give emergency medication. They're defibrillators and CPR, as far as I remember, but I could be wrong there.
0: All right. Well, rapid response. I don't know.
1: No one came. No one came, and there was just deadlines in between the calls. It's just us on the floor with Ollie.
0: Were some of your 999 calls unanswered?
1: No, they answered the phone calls, and we would speak to them, and then we would end up hanging the phones up on each other. They'd clear the line, and say, after they'd answered that, they didn't have the estimated time, or they'd redirected. Whenever we asked questions, they answered, but then we'd get off the line.
0: And do you intend to do anything about this?
1: Well, I've tried contacting my care, my H. Damn it. It's.
0: Do you intend to make any kind of representation to the HSE?
1: Well, we're looking for answers first. So I did contact the ECAS and the HSE, which both say they're not responsible for the National Ambulance Service, and that to get onto them. Now, the ECAS said that they could give us the.
0: Who are they? The ECAS. What's that?
1: They're, I believe, the people who take care of the computer system that records the phone calls, and I think they have the dispatch.
0: Emergency call answering system, yes. Well, the calls are made. They're not refuted in any way, shape, or form. It's the response time, or lack of, is the issue here,
1: Oh, it's also the responses on the phone.
0: Were you unhappy with some of the responses?
1: Well, a little bit. When you're getting told at 2 hours and 40 minutes there was other priorities, and I understand that. I really do. I'm not trying to take from someone else's emergency. But if we're just being quoted that and asked if we still need an ambulance, it's like we didn't matter. And he matters. Our kids are our everything.
0: Oh, man, you're so lucky.
1: So, it was... infuriating, to say the least, and I don't think it was the right way to handle emergencies. And I know that's just my opinion, and obviously they'd have to do their own inquiries to see if it was handled correctly, and if it was, then I have to accept that that's just the system. But
0: we were looking at convulsions like these this morning, and I'm not talking from your worry, obviously, as a parent. Everybody as a parent would totally and utterly panic. But they say these kind of seizures, convulsions, febrile convulsions, they say maybe the ambulance service or those that took the call prioritized it because they say they're frightening to witness, but they're typically harmless and they last about 5 minutes and they don't cause brain damage. But his lasted a lot longer than that, right?
1: Yeah, so a normal febrile seizure would be, it's anywhere from 2 minutes to 5 minutes. It goes straight to generalized clonic-tonic seizures. It's the full body shake. Ollie's did not start that way.
0: I know.
1: It didn't end in 5 minutes. It was complex, and they knew from the very first call.
0: Anyway, the vast majority of parents wouldn't know what I just read out at all. They'd have no idea what it was. They wouldn't have any name for it. They would just see their child unable to breathe, doubled over, convulsing, having a seizure, and they would know this is not a good thing, and they'd call 999, and which is what they're supposed to do. That's the service that's provided. They wouldn't know anything about whether it's harmful or harmless or brain damage or how long it would last, or who's going to know that?
1: Even if it wasn't any first seizure for a kid, all your public health nurses and everyone tells you you have to call the ambulance. It is the basic instinct anyway. But you're also instructed by the public health system to do it. And yet they'd ignore it because they feel like it's less important. Well, I don't see that.
0: Very sorry for what happened to you, Janie. That's for sure. Appreciate you sharing the story. If there are any other updates, I'll come back, because I'm quite sure we'll get responses from the public on this one, or maybe other similar stories. And I don't mean to be down on those who are actually involved, the paramedics themselves and those it's not, they're doing their job. It's just that the system is far from
1: they're
0: ideal.
1: Amazing. Yeah. Okay. And absolutely.
0: All right.
1: Okay. Thank you.
0: Thanks, Janie. Take care.
1: Have a good day.
0: You too. Text 0868104106. We'd love to get your thoughts on that. Back after 10.
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2: 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And again, as we cruise along through the beautiful summer that we're having, we have these wonderful family passes for all sorts of great tourist attractions right across our beautiful county. At the moment, we're doing Cork Harbour Cruises. It's an opportunity for you to take the family off for a two-hour cruise. You start down in the city, on the quays, and you head all the way down our beautiful, beautiful harbour. So you're going down past Blackrock Castle, all through the big lock area there, you know, Fota Island along the way, and then you're heading all the way down around Cove and into the greater harbour area. And it's just so beautiful. You're looking at all of the wonderful landmarks and the beautiful views. Sit back and relax. It's a 2 hour, 360. They got a top deck there. It's incredible. It's got a 360 view of everywhere. And so that's what we're giving away. Further details, if you'd like to do that yourself over the summer, CorkHarbourCruises.com. You will absolutely love it, particularly in this weather. You never know. You might bump into a few dolphins or who knows what's out there. Anyway, so we'll open the phone lines for that a little later on this morning. Best call, best test, best text and best emails win family passes for great tourist attractions right across the summer. With regards to baby Ollie, he was indeed classified as a high risk. There should have been an ambulance straight away for a child like that. His parents should most definitely take that further, not just for themselves, but for others in the future. Morning, Neil. My 94-year-old mother fell last month. It took 7 hours for an ambulance to arrive. Oh, my God. 7 hours. She was eventually picked up at 9:30 at night after the fall. Her breathing was restricted. We thought her hip was broken, so we couldn't move her. The ambulance was diverted 3 times to other emergencies. And by the way, we live in the Macroom area. Are you telling me that your 94-year-old mother who fell last month and injured herself and was in pain was lying after the fall, literally lying there for 7 hours? That's appalling. Text 0868-104-106. Lots of other texts on different topics, and I've got Robert standing by, and then Karen. You know, I was talking this morning about, and this is more of a lighthearted thing, but it's getting some traction, where you store things. Morning. I have one better. I worked in a post office years ago, and a fellow used to come in every Thursday and take his pension book out of the front of his pants. I kid you not, says Carol from Ballincollig. That's all very well until he has to hand it over to you, the pension book. My sister worked in retail in Florida, and women regularly used to pull notes, as in dollar notes, dollar bills, or $5 bills, whatever it could be, out of their bras, and they'd be damp and sweat from the heat. Needless to say, she also kept a bottle of sanitizers at the till. If you're coming late to the program, you have no idea why I'm talking about that. It was about where people keep things on their body, and Gen Z are great for coming up with all sorts of things, including Gen Z females who use their bra to store everything in. And then, could you imagine that? You go all the way and your big plan, and you head off for the day with the kids, and you head to the beach, and you're looking forward to a great, great day. And then somebody wrecks it. Not necessarily a two-legged creature, but a four-legged creature. I mean, I would just be so annoyed if this were to happen to me. I was on the beach yesterday to endure a little dog barking non-stop. He was with a group of women and they didn't seem bothered at all. Last time I checked, you go to the beach to relax, not to have to listen to a small dog yelping and barking for the entire time on the beach. I mean, the only thing you can do is try, and you shouldn't have to, is move away to another part of the beach if possible. But you know something? You're still going to hear dogs barking, aren't you? There's not much you can do about that. It's kind of sad at the moment because I have a goldfish called Jaws. You know, talking about the pets that we love and what have you. I think he's dying. And I think it's old age. He's very, very, very lethargic at the end of the tank. And I changed the tank water and gave him cold water and, you know, stopped feeding him and everything. I figure he's got to be, I don't know, he's got to be 10 years old, maybe 12 years old at this stage. Maybe that's very old for a goldfish, but you know, even though it is a little goldfish, you still would be attached to them. And it looks to me that he's in the last stages of life, which I think is quite, quite sad. He's a good old character. He's been around for a long, long time. And then on the World Cup, Las Malvinas son Argentinos means the Falklands are Argentinian. Just like if someone were to carry a flag saying, Northern Ireland is Irish. No, I mean, I'm not disputing that, you know, there was an issue and led to war and Maggie Thatcher sent over and sank the Bagrano and they landed on the Falkland. I know all about the history from 1982. I was just curious as to whether that kind of thing or a sign like that. It was very personal, though, between the two countries, wasn't it? And between the two teams. You could see that. There was a lot of tackles. And there was a lot of argy-bargy. And there was a lot of scuffles. And you wouldn't call them fights, but a lot of pushing and shoving. Desi says, yep, you're so right. Sky News last night were saying the World Cup will not be coming home this time. Can somebody tell me, says Desi, where do these people get the idea that the World Cup and its home and belongs in England? The English think everything belongs to them, even part of our country. The best team won last night, simple as that, says Desi. And there's lots then on Americanisms, which I'll come back to a little later on, but I'm conscious of people waiting. And thank you to Janae for talking to us this morning about Ollie. It's prompted some calls, amongst them Robert, who's 50 years a first responder, a first aider, I should say, and a first responder in the East Cork area. Robert.
3: Yes, Neil, how are you?
2: Good. Just for the record, the family live on the Cork-Waterford border. Could that be an issue because they're kind of straddled between two different services, maybe? I don't know. I'm just thinking out loud.
3: Well, years ago, you had each region had their own ambulance service. Munster, Leinster, Connacht, Ulster. When they changed this to the National Ambulance Service, anyone from any part of the country can be tasked to anywhere in the country. And not specifically in your own area. I've seen ambulances had to come from Waterford to Middleton to pick up a patient and take him from Middleton to Cork to regional hospital.
2: Oh, I would say we could beat that on the western side of the county. To be honest with you, way down. Yeah, is that new system which has been in place for a long time now? I suppose is that a better system? Because I would say, from what I hear from listeners, it's not.
3: It's not, no. As I said, each region had their own ambulance service to cover their own area. Now, I will agree with you, Munster is a big area, but most of the ambulances were tied to Munster. There was no travelling up to Dublin or picking a patient from Limerick and then taking him to a hospital. I don't fault any of the paramedics that are out there. They do their best job going, but it's the constraint of where they're issuing the services. And that young fella should have been a priority one tasker. There should have been nothing worse coming that would beat that youngster.
2: What about a road traffic accident where there were very, very serious head injuries and possibly, you know, possible loss of life if they don't get there fast?
3: Yeah, well, you see, when the call goes into the station, they'll task it. And depending on what you're getting from the guy on the other end of the phone, they will prioritise your ambulance to your location.
2: My point to you is I just gave you one example of an RTA where there were serious injuries. What if there was a heart attack? Would that take priority?
3: That would trump everything.
2: So if you got one ambulance down around that area or one ambulance available, they have to make a decision, right?
3: Yeah, control will make the decision and task them to where they think is the higher priority.
2: Okay, and maybe that's a hard call for them to make. But even if they make that call, it shouldn't take 2 hours and 40 minutes to get another phone call from the service saying, do you still want an ambulance? That's the appalling part of it.
3: Yeah, no, that shouldn't have happened. And I think that, okay, well, first responders are in the community and they are limited to what they can and can't do. At least there will be somebody there that knows that this is a high priority tasker. I would have gone on to the guards and asked the guards for an escort all the way up to the regional hospital.
2: Who are you saying the parents should have done that? Or was it first responder?
3: Control would send out a first responder. The first responder would task the injuries and would say, yeah, he needs to go now. And if you can't get an ambulance, get a guard escort all the way to CUH.
2: And they'd be quite happy and willing to do that on Garda Síochána.
3: Yeah. It's part of their standard operating procedures, as far as I'm aware.
2: The message that goes out from a call like Jan A is, I don't know, if you're in a suburban area, maybe it might be better. I don't know. But certainly if you're in a rural area, 999 isn't necessarily the best response. getting, and they won't like me saying this, but this was her experience, get in the car yourself and go to the A&E. No?
3: Yeah, but again, I don't know what her training level is. You need somebody that knows what to do and where to go. And whenever I ring an ambulance, I will always tell them that I'm here at such and such a place. I have a patient that isn't breathing and isn't performing cardiac pulmonary resuscitation. They will send an ambulance down to me ASAP.
2: Yeah, but they didn't. And there's a 94-year-old mother who fell last month. And I'm assuming she was lying on the ground with a potential broken hip. And it took 7 hours for the ambulance to get to her in Macroom.
3: Well, as I'm aware, all the 999 calls that go into Dublin and the other parts of the country where the emergency calls are situated, they are supposed to be fully trained.
2: No, I'm not disputing that. It's about yeah. availability. I'm quite sure that everybody is trying to do their job as best they can. There's no hidden agendas here. It's the system that's broken or the lack of ambulances that's the issue. I mean, the call to Macroom, to the 94-year-old who fell, the ambulances that were going to her were diverted 3 times to other places.
3: Again, I don't know what the 3 other calls were, but as I said to you, when we had our own ambulance service in Munster, Leinster, Connacht and Ulster, you got a faster response time. Okay. Because the ambulances would be displayed all over the area. The nearest one to you would go to you.
2: Yeah. Are you retired now?
3: No, I still do it. Voluntary.
2: So you could get a call any time. You know, even talking to me now, you could get a call.
3: Yeah. I could be walking down the street and somebody falls in front of me.
2: You're trained to intervene.
3: Yeah.
2: Yeah. Yeah. And do you ever estimate how many call-outs you've done in all those years? It must be thousands.
3: Oh, yeah. I mean, we've gone to sporting events, motor course, motocross, Vernamount, horse racing, GAA, rugby, anywhere where there was a need or a legal requirement for you to have medical staff on site at any event.
2: Isn't it amazing for all those? Yeah, amazing for all of those years that you made such a difference, you know?
3: Yeah.
2: Must be great satisfaction in that, is there?
3: Oh, yeah. I mean, the last guy I brought back was a 17-year-old schoolboy with a heart, with a ventricular fibrillation heart, and I had my own defibrillator and brought him back. And that was better than winning the lotto.
2: Oh, my God. If you hadn't been there at that time, there's a very good chance he would have died. It really is life-saving intervention. Well done, Robert. Listen, thanks for jumping on this morning. Appreciate it.
3: No problem.
2: Take care. 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
1: 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Calls are always welcome. Karen, good morning.
2: Good morning, Neil. How are you?
1: Okay, what was your experience?
2: Well, our son, Tyg, developed epilepsy when he was 16, having had a very serious hip operation in Dublin. Now, at that point, he would have been classed as pediatric. He had a full tonic-clonic seizure at home here in the house. And at that time, he was not mobile, so we were having to hoist him in and out of bed. We had never, my husband and I had never experienced a seizure. We actually thought it was a heart attack.
1: That was the first one, probably, that shocked
2: the living daylights. The very first one. Oh, my God. It's so scary because he stopped breathing and I was trying to revive him. My husband was on to the emergency services. Now, in that case, the emergency services came. They pretty much told us what had happened and he went to hospital and he had an infection in his brain. So he was there for 3 weeks. But once you move from pediatric to adult services, a lot of things change. As parents or carers or siblings looking after siblings, you are started on a medicine, you go on that. If they have another one, you up the medicine. You're given the rescue medicine also, and you're shown how to use it. But for us, Tyg then didn't have one for a few months, and then he had two kind of close together again. So the medicine was upped again.
1: Yeah.
2: And then he went for 2 years, thankfully, seizure-free. But after that, they came back with the vengeance. And it was a case of, oh, well, if he has one tonight, up his Keppra, in our case, by 250. There is an epilepsy line attached to the hospital that you're to call. Now, obviously, after 5 or 6 in the evening, we understand they're not going to answer you, but you should be able to leave a message and get them to contact you the following morning as to whether you need to go into the hospital,
1: yeah,
2: or whether you're going to up the medicine again. Like, I'm still waiting this year for a call back from them since January.
1: What? Why? I mean, like,
2: you can't leave a message. They don't come back to you. Now they're only operating on a Tuesday, Wednesday and Thursday. I think it's from 9 until 1. So if your person has a seizure outside of those times, you have nobody to speak to advise you or to help you. In Tyg's case, it's nocturnal seizures, so they happen when he's falling asleep or while he's asleep or when he's waking up. So you could imagine there is not much sleep if he has one.
1: Okay, so your lifestyle evolves around the medical intervention that you have at home, whatever pharma you give him. But he's special needs, all right? So he's already got complicated issues in his life. So
2: he's got a syndrome called Cri du chat, which is a chromosome disorder. So while he can speak and while maybe myself and my family would understand what he's saying, other people don't. But he's not in a position to say to mom or dad, I'm feeling a bit strange or my vision is blurred.
1: Something's coming on, yeah. Listen, yeah. I know.
2: And he can tell us that.
1: Yeah.
2: You know, and he stops breathing. It's very frightening to watch. So then you, in our case, if the seizure goes on for 3 minutes, you administer the rescue medicine. And then he's out for 12, 14, 15 hours. But on the 14th of May, just gone, he had 2 seizures in under an hour. So we didn't give him the rescue medicine.
1: Would these be kind of violent-looking seizures?
2: Not in Tyke's case. He's laying in bed. You hear his breathing as if he's choking. His eyes will roll. He may jerk his hands or his legs a little bit, or he may soil himself or may not.
1: That's very disturbing for a parent, I have to observe that.
2: It's very hard. And it's so hard because, you know, some people say when they're having these seizures that they know exactly what's going on. But when you relate it to somebody with special needs that can speak freely and clearly like
1: poor
2: we can,
1: fella. Yeah,
2: you are sort of working on just what you're looking at.
1: So what are we talking about here, about kind of limited hours of service in different departments?
2: Terrible.
1: You know, neurology leaving something to be desired, anesthesiology, a broken MRI machine. It's not about the paramedics who are highly trained and want to do their job. It's about the lack of ambulances and how they have to prioritize one case of another because we have such kind of a...
2: Our services are appalling,
1: but the systems in place are not adequate and don't meet needs.
2: Exactly.
1: You know, you could potentially have, say, for instance, an ambulance in Tralee, and I know I'm giving a mad extreme here, sent from Tralee to Middleton to pick someone up. Do you know that kind of way?
2: Yes.
1: And halfway through, then that ambulance could be redirected to Newcastle West.
2: Yeah.
1: That kind of madness.
2: It's crazy. My own mother had a fall there last year. She broke her hip and her femur. We're in Carrigaline. It was 2.5 hours before an ambulance got to her.
1: That's not best practice at all.
2: No.
1: It really isn't.
2: No, but so, in something as serious as a seizure in a child or an adult, and especially in somebody that cannot communicate exactly what's going on for them.
1: Yeah.
2: You know, we have nobody. Only for our GP, she is amazing. And she spent 2 days after the two seizures, trying to track down the neurologist. Eventually she did. She changed Tadhg's medicine. And thankfully now we're 2 months and 2 days seizure free.
1: Okay, good, good. Okay.
2: But no contact from...
1: You shouldn't have to be chasing people down. You just shouldn't. It's not in this day and age.
2: No.
1: Okay, Karen, thank you so much for the call. I do appreciate it. A lot of calls this morning on different topics to deal with. Actually, there's a survey out, just as a by the way. This isn't unconnected to health-related matters. You'll see what I mean in a minute, both physical and psychological. But there was a survey done that we picked up this morning online. It's from Leonardo Hotels. And we have Leonardo Hotels here on Leaside now. They did a survey around the country and they broke it down into different categories. And I'm happy to tell you that Cork was voted Ireland's favourite city for a spontaneous city break. We beat Galway, Belfast, and thanks be to God, we beat Dublin into fourth place, actually Dublin. So when you break it down, they say that Cork was voted Ireland's friendliest city ahead of all of the other cities. Now, Galway did quite well as being Ireland's most romantic city. Now, I can't argue. It's been a while since I've been in Galway. I hold my hand up. So I haven't had a trip or a weekend there in years and years. So I can say, maybe it's true. Dublin was ranked Cork's top food destination, which is clearly wrong. And this is not a them and us thing. It's that is one that Cork should win straight away as a food destination. Everybody knows that. So they broke it down like that. But Cork, Ireland's friendliest city. And amongst other things, I think Nikki Murphy would agree with that. Nikki, good morning.
3: Good morning.
1: Would you agree with that?
3: Most definitely. I love Dublin. My heart will always be in Dublin. But the people of Cork they're amazing. I probably would have gave up this mission and went home had it not been for the kindness of strangers.
1: And the mission was to walk 1,000 kilometres starting down west along in beautiful Castletown Bear and walk all the way to Ballycastle, County Antrim. Are you crazy or what? Like, why would you want to do that?
3: Oh, well, most menopausal women are being called crazy.
1: Good answer.
3: there's a number of issues. There's not just one issue, there's a number of issues. But most importantly, the Taoiseach stood up in the Dáil and apologised for the Keneally thing the other day.
1: Yes.
3: And he said that there was a clear and serious dereliction of duty by the state in the past. He spoke of institutional blind eyes and a system that abandoned vulnerable people. And I find it quite ironic because I'm walking 1,000 kilometres because this government is actively guilty of the exact same dereliction of duty right now.
1: Okay.
3: They are great at apologising for the history books, but they are completely ignoring a number of crises that are happening today under their watch.
1: Well, there's one here on Leaside that has taken up national interest and has for many years, and that is the mother and baby home in Besborough, where they are being found wanting now and dragged kicking and screaming into the realisation that this should not have apartments built on it, this site, with all of those babies potentially buried there. No. So I know what you mean when you talk of a dereliction of duty to the people of Ireland. But
3: But like historically, the Irish state has always dismissed, ignored and neglected women's pain until it became a national scandal. Today, women are...
1: Well, look at what happened with Vicky Phelan, where there was medicine available and there was intervention, but because it was deemed, not unlike what's happening with the Friedreich's ataxia sufferers and Craig Cody and his children, where it's deemed, oh no, that's too expensive. Okay, it might lengthen your life or save your life, but we won't give it to you. And Vicky Phelan, of course, went on a crusade and had a mindset to change that narrative in her case and cervical issues, right?
3: Yeah. I'm trying to change that narrative too. I see a lot of campaigns about PMDD and things like that, and we're still isolating women's health because PMDD and perimenopause and menopause are just two sides of the same coin. So instead of isolating women's health, we need to be looking at it as a whole and looking at the research out there, because perimenopause and menopause is a dark time for the majority of women. At least 80% of women go through some symptoms, but that's not the case for a lot of them. A lot of us have suicidal ideation. By the time we're being diagnosed as perimenopause and menopause, we're representing to doctors in crisis mode.
1: So in your case, it was, to begin with, intense, continuous anxiety, suicidal thoughts, episodes of rage, weeks confined to bed, so much so, and I'm sure you won't mind me saying this, that you actually started to self-medicate with cocaine.
3: That I had been self-medicating prior to that. So in my late 20s, early 30s, I had turned to cocaine and alcohol, and then I kind of stopped for a while.
1: Would there have been trauma in your life that you would have used alcohol and cocaine as...
3: Yes. And that's how I kept getting misdiagnosed, because I was kept being told, no, you just have PTSD. So I got diagnosed at 35 years of age with ADHD. And the only reason why I got diagnosed was I was in trouble with the guards and I was sent for psychiatric evaluations. And the psychiatrist and the psychologist both said that I had ADHD, OCD, PTSD, PND, postnatal depression.
1: And do you mind, with a lot of those issues, do you mind me asking what triggered all of that? What trauma? If I'm prying, don't answer.
3: So initially, my son set himself on fire playing with a lighter when he was just turned 5 years of age. And that set me on a really, really dark path, even though it was an accident. And I've had counselling for years to tell me it was an accident.
1: Did he recover?
3: Yes, he did, but he spent a number of months in hospital.
1: Were there extensive burns, Nikki?
3: Yes, he had third-degree burns to 90% of his upper torso. I nearly lost him a couple of times. And when I was in the hospital, I never left him. My family members took over looking after my other children. And when I got out of the hospital, I was ashamed of myself. I was racked with guilt. And every time I tried to close my eyes, I could just hear him screaming.
1: And so you felt that it was your fault?
3: Yes, because it was on my watch, happened on my watch, I'm his ma.
1: See, no matter what anybody would say about that, it's very hard to stop thinking about your guilt. It's very hard to block that out.
3: Yes, and every time I looked at him and seen him in pain, he had to have some amount of skin grafts, and I was begging them to take my skin and not to do it. And the guilt of that was like just, it ate me away. And every time I closed, I didn't know it was PTSD. I thought that only happened if you go to the war, you know? So I started to drink because it helped. The kids, I'd split up with my ex-husband and the kids were gone and they'd never been gone before. So I didn't know what to do.
1: Were you all alone then?
3: Yeah, and I pushed all my family away because I didn't want to tell them that that's where my head was at, because I was afraid they'd take my kids off me. And I started to drink, and then the drinking led to the cocaine. And then I felt this sense of the noise in my head. I was able to, I felt confident and better that I'd actually wasn't taking cocaine as a high. I was taking it during the day to get through the day. The kids would come home, the dinner would be done, the washing would be done. I was there, I was showing up, and I was telling myself, I'm not an addict, I'm just doing it to get through the day.
1: Yeah.
3: But
1: yeah.
3: I was an addict. I was like, I didn't, you know, I was looking at other people in addiction and saying, no, I'm not like them.
1: I'm functioning. There can't be anything wrong with me. I'm functioning. Yeah. I can do everything. Yeah.
3: Yeah.
1: I got all these balls up in the air. I'm not dropping any of them. Yeah.
3: Yeah. And then I just went on this slow winding spiral for a number of years. And then...
1: Well, in the sense what? More alcohol, more quantities of that, more quantities of cocaine?
3: Yes. I just literally...
1: Did like anybody notice?
3: If they did, they didn't say anything. And maybe they were just afraid because I'm a pig-headed woman.
1: As to how you would respond to them. Yeah.
3: So there's no talking to me at sometimes, you know. I'm my own worst enemy. And then I had my first granddaughter. My daughter was 17 and Ruby was born, and she just brought a whole new sense of life and a sense of purpose.
1: Okay. Do you mind if we pick up on that part of the conversation after the break? I'm chatting with Nicky Murphy. Text 0868104106. Hold on, Nicky. Back in a sec.
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1: I know you mentioned the arrival of your granddaughter Ruby, and that had a hope was a very positive impact on your life. Would that be right?
2: Because the main support system I had when I split up was my eldest daughter, who was only young when I was going through all this. And she never left my side. She stood by me through thick and thin.
1: Ah, that's lovely. And then through the anxiety, through the suicidal thoughts, the rage. Were there times when you were literally weeks in bed?
2: Not then. Later on, came when the kids grew up. I lost my purpose, and then I actually had another after years I met somebody and that we broke up, with a bad breakup.
1: We won't get into the personal aspect of your life.
2: I'm still trying to remend that,
1: I do acknowledge that happened. I do. I'm not saying that I don't. It's just that for legal reasons. So the crusade that you're, how did you start the comeback though? As such, how did you address the anxiety, the stress, the thoughts of suicide?
2: This is me addressing it.
1: Yeah, but the alcohol, the, you know, not being able to get out of bed, the ever increasing cocaine addiction.
2: So the grandkids gave me a purpose, and I continued on. And then I didn't, the menopause or whatever. I just, the dip came again, and the kids were growing up. The youngest had moved in with our dad. I didn't have any purpose anymore. I didn't know what to do. Yeah. I went back to college, and that kept me sane and sober for a number of years. I was excelling in college in a journalism degree. I was winning awards for my journalism. I was winning awards for my extracurricular activities in college, setting up mature student societies. I was on a roll, and then all of a sudden, I just, this dark cloud came over, and I couldn't understand. I couldn't get out of bed. I'm one module away from a degree that I can't seem to sit down. I've read a library to write this paper, and I can't seem to sit down and write it. I didn't know what was happening. What's going on with me? I thought I was getting the early onset to dementia. I was pushing my family away, and all I wanted to do was pick up the bottle and pick up the bag. And instead, I bought myself a backpack, and I said to my dad, I have to do this. If I don't do this, if I don't have a purpose to stay fresh and sober, what am I going to do? And then I just ended up my son emigrated, and I thought that was what was wrong with me. And then I start researching the menopause, perimenopause, and how it impacts ADHDers, and the statistics are mind-blowing. And then I also, there's no dual diagnosis service. I have family members that have mental health problems more

0: slow down addiction, but there's nowhere for them to go. It impacts the family as a whole.
1: So mental health is treated separately to addiction issues, rehab or help.
0: It's siloed care. Like, no one's talking to each other. Nobody's linking the dots. Well, there is a lot of people linking the dots, but the government just don't want to listen.
1: So it's very interesting because obviously during, say, the biological cycle of life, there can be perimenopause and menopause, soon as day follows night. It impacts women differently to different levels, though. Isn't that the case? Yes. But it certainly, for some, can be debilitating. There's no point even going through all of the different symptoms of menopause because there are so many. Others may well sail through it, but for the vast majority of women, this is a man talking, obviously, it's just hell.
0: But, like, menopause comes at a time in our lives where we're often losing our parents or a partner or a sibling. And it's often put down to grief or depression. And it's a deep, deep, dark thing. 1 in 10 women are walking away from their lifetime careers. I don't know the absolute figures, but, like, 1 in 2 are presenting in crisis mode. 1 in 6 are turning to alcohol and drugs to get them through because they don't know what's happening. And the HSE pamphlet just gives lip service to the menopause. It doesn't...
1: What does it just talk about? HRT, is it?
0: No, it's one size fits all. So the symptoms of menopause are mood swings and night sweats and insomnia. But it gives a nod to ADHD. It doesn't say that 1 in 4 women have suicidal thoughts and some attempt suicide. And then if you look at the suicide figures for women in this country, the highest suicide rate in Ireland is 45 to 54. They're prior many perimenopause years. And people are self-medicating and taking their lives, but it's not acknowledged as a suicide because
1: because why?
0: So it's put down to drug poisoning, death by misadventure, or death by drug poisoning. When people are self-medicating, when you're in addiction, you're usually addicted to one or the other of things. When you're self-medicating, you're using a cocktail of drugs to get you through the different emotions. So the pathologist can tell who's medicating and who's in addiction. You know, there's a way to find out if you look.
1: So misadventure, a lot of the time, actually, be categorised as suicide. So,
0: there's a charity in London called HUG, H-U-G-G, and they've done a big, they're trying to, suicide is not recognised by law if there's no note or if it's not an apparent suicide. I don't want to go into the details.
1: It's misadventure, or accident, accidental.
0: Accidental. So this charity is saying that suicide numbers are being skewered by about 20%.
1: Have you heard of the sandwich generation? It's a term that's used, which would be, say, for instance, middle-aged women, kind of almost like in a perfect storm of stressors, because a lot of them would be caring for both growing up children and they would be caring for aging parents at the same time. They would have hormonal change. Absolutely.
0: Menopause is not a mood swing. It's a whole. So when you think of the menopause and estrogen is like the petrol for your engine. So estrogen to the brain produces serotonin and dopamine, and they're your focus and your happy. So when, especially non-neurotypicals, when we already starved of estrogen, when it's not a mood swing. The experts say it's a hormonal neurological car crash, and it's an actual change of personality. So the not being able to get out of the bed for weeks and finding no joy is because I don't have any serotonin. And I find that when I took to hiking about 8 years ago, and I found every time I wanted to go for a drink, I would just go and climb a mountain.
1: And that's what you're doing now, the 1,000 kilometers. So
0: I'm
1: if you
0: I'm self-regulating instead of self-medicating.
1: Yeah. Well done. You're on a crusade, if you like, in many different ways, including the 1,000.
0: This is my protest. Yeah. This is my protest.
1: The 1,000 kilometers. So whereabouts are you now on the walk? If you started in Castletown Bear.
0: I started in Castletown Bear and I ended up in Kilfinnan in Limerick 2 days ago with really bad blisters.
1: And where are you sleeping and what are you doing for food and hydration and things?
0: So I'm sleeping in my tent when and where I can, and then I've had some beautiful places. I would love to like to say, if it's okay, thank you to the staff at the Adrigal
1: beautiful area.
0: Campsite in Adrigal, to Daniel and Jamie for looking after me, to the Black Sheep in Glengariff, Yvondi, to the Guganbara and the Lucy family. They're welcome, literally brought me.
1: Aren't they the loveliest family, the Lucys in Guganbara?
0: Oh, yeah. And the advice they gave me, and I nearly wanted to stay there and work with them and just... I can work in a kitchen.
1: Had you ever been to Guganbara?
0: Oh, no.
1: I can understand why you didn't want to leave it.
0: I will be back. And I, you know, when you kind of lose faith over your years, I find myself at Finbar's Oratory, or I slept in Our Lady's Well in Charlestown. I was directed there. I got to...
1: it must be so beautiful what you're doing, you know. It must be so,
0: it is, it's painful,
1: peaceful as well.
0: And at times I question my sanity. I've been brought to tears just by the views. I've been brought to tears by people, and then I've been brought to tears by the isolation of it all. But I know there's a purpose and I know there's a reason. So, and I find myself wanting to get out of bed instead of pulling the covers over my head and hoping for the day to go, because you're afraid to go out the door in case you look for a drink or someone you know says you want to go for a drink, and you know that if you start there, you're going to lose it all again. I'm just kind of making amends for my... I spent a couple of years where I wasn't present for my children, and I'm trying to get that back.
1: It's therapeutic for you, amongst other things.
0: Yeah.
1: Not easy, but I think you've got the power and the passion to drive on. I really do.
0: I know there's a lot of people pushing for me.
1: And tell me, do you mind me, how is your son now after the shocking burns? Did he make a full recovery?
0: He's grand.
1: And are you at peace?
0: In Australia.
1: Are you at peace now with that episode?
0: I don't think I'll ever be at peace. You know the way they say, is there, like, you can't, everything happens for a reason. And I never say I'd love to go back in time, because to go back in time would to change something.
1: I know.
0: But if I could go back to any day in my life, it would be that day. And if I could burn instead of him, I would gladly take it.
1: I think all parents could relate to what you're saying, even those of us that haven't gone through anything as horrific as that. One would take it personally, and one would take the burden upon themselves, and indeed the guilt. But I think you're a powerful woman, Nikki. I really do. Power on, and maybe we might get a chance to chat again between now and whenever you're driving on for County Antrim, all right?
0: Can I just ask if all the listeners, if they could support, I have an Instagram page called Dubma on a Mission. And in that is a Kelvin's Amendment to have dual diagnosis recognised in the Mental Health Act. And there's also a GoFundMe called the Dopamine Divide. And any and all donations go straight to mental health reform.
1: Well, would all that be available on Dubma on a Mission?
0: Yes, it would.
1: Okay,
0: yeah.
1: All right. We'll chat again, Nikki. But I'll let you get on with climbing that mountain, Slievery. Good luck to you. Take care for now.
0: Thank you, Neil.
1: All the best. Bye-bye. What an inspiring woman. Boy, she's been through it. And she continues to drive on. Dubma on a Mission. Back after 11.
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1: Be part of the conversation, the Neil Prendeville Show with Elevate Credit Union. Right across this week, we've teamed up with Three to give you an insane prize. It really and truly is a prize of a lifetime. Tickets for you and a friend to Electric Picnic. And so much more. And I really mean it when I say so much more. Like at the moment now, Three are hiding Electric Picnic golden tickets online for your chance to win. But we've got them and we want to sort you out with whomever you want to take with you. So it's two weekend passes for Electric Picnic with your own luxury TP. All right. So EP in your TP. Side stage views for artists of your choice. All the benefits that a Three custom would normally get. Three charge and the chill area and spending money as well for Electric Picnic. So that's absolutely tickety-boo, right? So just on that part of it, to qualify to get into the final on Friday, you've got to identify a little bit, a song where we've skipped a little bit of it, right? There's some of the lyrics missing from the clip. You need to identify what the missing lyrics are. So I'm going to do that part of it now, right? This is a Kesha song. So it's Kesha. This is a text competition. And you can get texting 0868104106. What lyric is missing? Then we'll call somebody back just before midday. Don't stop, pop, DJ. On the to that's driving, that song is driving. Okay, so what lyric is missing? Text 0868104106. Now, on top of all of that, the daily winner gets €100 cash. But if you get into the draw on Friday and you win the Electric Picnic ticket, the golden tickets, right, the two of them, when Electric Picnic is all over, the prize doesn't end because you will get tickets for 12 gigs of your choice at Dublin's Three Arena. I just love that part of the prize. 12 gigs of your choice at Dublin's Three Arena. Just think about that. Who's coming to town? And you can just go. So you got to be over 18 to enter. You're playing across the participating stations. You get a list of everything, terms and conditions, the lot on redfm.ie. Okay, so that's part one. We will open the phone lines and, sorry, we'll pick a text between now and midday and make the call just before midday and the job's OXO and the rest is history. So that's an association with Three. Interestingly, I'm asked to sort all sorts of different conundrums. I just want to do some emails. I'll talk to Sinead. I hope she won't be waiting too long, but kind of backed up on a lot of topics right now. But one of them attracted my attention because Emma says, can you please ask your listeners if there is any nice outdoor eating areas around Macroom? I'm meeting a family member for lunch, but love if we could to sit outside. Okay, so I was thinking long and hard about that. And, there are lots of different areas to eat in Macroom and also the beautiful towns and villages around Macroom. I heard that the Castle Hotel, because I had some friends who were down there recently, it's a few months ago, but they're doing incredible food in the hotel itself, I'm told. And the story that I got back was the roast of the day is supposed to be fantastic. Great prices and great portions and delicious food. I don't know about the outdoor aspect to that. If you want to do something lovely and you want to be outdoors, it would be more Ballyvourney than Macroom. And that isn't in any way now to dismiss Macroom. But I would say the Mills. I mean, for years, I haven't been there in a while now. And you know the way it is now with the new Macroom bypass? You kind of forget about Macroom a bit, don't you? But they used to do a fantastic Ploughman's in the Mills in Macroom. And it was like a magnet to me. I was always going in there. I just absolutely loved it. I think they took it off the menu, much to my disappointment. But the Mills is a great spot and the food is absolutely excellent. And there's outdoor seating and you can eat outdoors there. But if I'm missing anywhere in that area of Mid-Cork, do let me know. Text 0868104106. Great eating areas in the Macroom area or in the wider area around Macroom. So if it were me and it was outdoors, I probably would advise you to go to the Mills Inn in Ballyvourney. I hope that helps. Now, the good listeners might disagree. Text 0868104106. On where we store money on our body, if you came to the show late this morning, it has to do with the Gen Z females storing things in their bra. I won't go back there. I'll give you a long list of what they keep in there. 60 to 70 years ago, I used to go to town on a Saturday with my fabulous mother. This always included a trip for a bargain to the Coal Cay. All the women were on first names with my mam. Many a bargain was bartered for. My mother once bought a coat from Maggie and wore it going home. On handing over the money, Maggie stuffed it down her stocking. It was the usual way to keep your notes safe, in your stocking. I loved the banter and the comradeship of all of these women. Love the show. You're the only ones tackling difficult issues. Thank you for that. I'm in my 80s and every day you keep me company. Yesterday. Well, you don't give me your name, but let me put it right back on you and give you kind regards. And thanks for listening for all of those years. Do appreciate it. It's Coming Home, you say? The song It's Coming Home was written for Euro 96. And its original meaning was that the modern rules of football were invented by the English FA. The song is now wrongly used to mean bringing the trophy home. And as John says, come on, Spain. Well, John's a co-worker of mine from England, and he's a bit downhearted today, which is unfortunate because it's not coming home. But the only upside today is that it's Vivian's birthday. Happy birthday. So there will be cake in the building today at midday. So poor old Johnny can have an extra big slice of it because it ain't coming home, baby. Keep them coming. Text 0868104106. A lot then with regards to do ambulance services and the HSE. But I'm conscious of time, so I'll get to a phone line now and pick up some more texts and emails across the rest of the morning. Sinead, good morning.
2: Hi, good morning. How are you doing?
1: Were you moved to get in touch with me when you heard Vicky on the air, is it, and her 1,000 kilometre trek?
2: Yeah, what an amazing woman, in fairness to her.
1: Powerful.
2: To be able to do that and help herself. It's not easy. She just really kind of, I just really felt for her because of, it's not easy for women.
1: How difficult are you finding this period in your life?
2: It's hard to explain. I'm keeping going for the kids. I have a boy of 7 and a boy of 8, and both are neurodivergent, so it's very difficult.
1: You have to show up.
2: You have to just keep going. People always say to me, you know, oh, you're great and you're doing great, but I'm just, as they say, like a swan. I look serene and I look like I'm just, you know, doing a great job, but I'm just working so hard behind the scenes, and it's difficult, but I just keep going for them. Really, I show up for them.
1: Yeah. Do you mind me asking about the consequential conditions?
2: What do you mean?
1: I mean, what are you going through physically?
2: It's hard now because I didn't expect these questions. I was kind of more giving out about my doctor more than anything.
1: Yeah. Okay. Feel free to vent, my friend.
2: The reason I got in touch was because I went to my doctor. I finally decided enough was enough, because all I felt like I was doing was shouting, giving out, you know. And I just felt like it just, something was wrong. It wasn't fair and I shouldn't feel like this. And because I'm very lucky, I've got a great life. I shouldn't feel.
1: What do you mean by shouting?
2: Just, you know, I just get cross so quickly for no reason. Just simple things, you know. I just get angry really quickly. Yet all those other emotions that you feel in life, I don't feel.
1: Yeah, you know that when we talk of menopause, I mean, Vicky's story was incredible. It was powerful what that woman has been through.
2: Amazing.
1: I'm not talking about it for a moment. Talking for you, but you will see lists of different side effects and consequences of menopause.
2: Exactly.
1: One of them is rage. Of course, she mentioned night sweats, difficulty sleeping, hot flushes, things like that. Rage, you know. She spent weeks in bed and things.
2: Weight gain. Not wanting to get up in the morning, like, they're not wanting to live, basically. Wanting to just sleep your life away, you know?
1: That is extreme now, Sinead. It is extreme.
2: Yeah. And there's other things I don't really want to say, because I know people will know who I am. And
1: okay,
2: I don't really want
1: I'm
2: to
1: okay,
2: go
1: I'm okay
2: very
1: with that.
2: Personal.
1: I want you to be comfortable. Go ahead.
2: Yeah, but my problem is, I went to the doctor, and she was, I think, younger than me. She seemed younger than me. I'm 46, and I feel like she was a younger lady. And I explained to her all these different symptoms, and I said to her, look, you know, I'm really, really struggling here. I could really do with some help. And she said that she cannot give me HRT because my sister had, like, pre-cancer and had to get a breast removed, and my mom died of cancer. So she said because of those factors, she didn't want to give me HRT. But to go away and come back to her, because she wanted me to take, like, what was it called? She wanted me to take medicine for, like, high cholesterol and high blood pressure.
1: Other than that, you're flying solo. Yeah, okay.
2: Oh, absolutely, yeah. Menopause causes high blood pressure and high cholesterol. So I was saying to her, could you not just try and take HRT, and if the blood pressure and cholesterol doesn't come down, then yes, I will take those tablets. But she was saying, no, I'm not giving you HRT. Come back to me and we'll talk about it again in a few months. So I went back to her and I actually stated this 100%. I said, look, I would rather live 5 years of happiness than 20 years the way I'm living right now. I'm willing to take the risk of developing cancer because I took HRT rather than live the way I'm living. And she still denied me HRT.
1: Oh, that is an extreme.
2: That is she would not give.
1: That is an extreme option with regards to living your life, isn't it?
2: And I'll be honest with your listeners, and I'll be honest with you, that is exactly what I said to her. I would rather live 5 good years than 20 years the way I feel right now. And she still denied me.
1: Okay, and this period of your life now that you're in, how long has that been going on?
2: I would say it creeps on you, you know? You don't realize it's happening, if that makes any sense. You don't realize it's actually happening, and then, like, it dawns on you, hang on now a second, this isn't the way life should be.
1: And how aware do you think women in general, or in your own case, were you of that impending period of a life of perimenopause for some, but menopause for all, and how impactful that potentially was going to be? Are you prepared for that earlier in life, that period?
2: Absolutely not.
1: No, okay. Why is that, I wonder?
2: Absolutely not. I think it's a lack of education. We're not taught that this is what's going to happen to us. We're not taught the symptoms. I did have a surgery where one ovary was removed. And it was kind of half mentioned, oh, you may go into perimenopause. But with everything else that was going on in life, it never dawned on me to research perimenopause.
1: And how long do you think it will be before, as the fellow says, you come out the other side of it?
2: To be honest, I couldn't tell you. I would be just guessing.
1: Could it be potentially a period of 10 years of your life, for instance?
2: All I know is I'm just kind of living day by day, if that makes any sense. Just getting through for the kids, making sure that they've got a good life, that they get a good upbringing. I'm just doing my best for them.
1: And where do you find the strength, though?
2: The kids.
1: Do you sleep?
2: No, that's the one thing. I don't sleep at all. I'm always tired because I can't fall asleep, and then if I do eventually fall asleep, if I wake up, I can't fall back to sleep. It's and as your caller was talking earlier, like I'm not diagnosed ADHD, but I would think I am actually an undiagnosed ADHD, and I think that's why it's hit me harder.
1: And younger as well, if you have two small kids.
2: Yeah, well, I am 46. I had them later in life. But one of my boys is diagnosed ADHD. And I'm learning an awful lot through him. I'm learning a lot about myself through him. Because I can see a lot of me in him.
1: Yeah, I know what you mean. Well, an extreme example would be what they call that sandwich generation, where, say, you might have a family of husband and wife partners looking after a young family. There could be spectrum related issues with the children, you're trying to rear children, you're going through the hormonal changes, you've got parents that are aging, you're trying to hold down a career and the pressures of a job. There may well be relationship breakdown issues. Do you see that perfect storm I'm trying to describe?
2: I do. And I can see as well, like, my mom had me later in life as well, and I can see now why she was always so angry. Because I think she was going through it as well when I was a teenager. And obviously I had my neurodivergent problems, you know?
1: And did your mother soften in later life then?
2: She did. I mean, once my sisters had their children, like, you could really see the maternal instinct in her. And she did. She did soften. But she died quite young of cancer as well.
1: That's sad. That's sad. Yeah. And do you know when this rage will come upon? That could well be a phone line issue. Covered a lot of ground with Sinead. All right, she certainly has her back to the wall in the sense that the doctor, for reasons best known, thank you, Sinead, for reasons best known to the doctor, will not prescribe HRT. So you're kind of, in that case, just literally flying solo without a parachute. And all of the symptoms, and there are many, you know, you're not going crazy, is the slogan they use. You're not going crazy. It's menopause. So I won't keep you much longer, Sinead. Sorry about that phone line. You just have to, like, muddle on then. Is that what it is?
2: I think, well, that's what the doctor seems to expect me to do anyway. There were no other options. It was just a case of, as I quote, I can't put my neck on the line. I'm sorry.
1: Yeah.
2: And that was that.
1: Would I mean, I'm not suggesting that this should happen for a moment. I have my own personal thoughts on this topic. But anyway, this isn't the place for them. But would there have been any kind of mild antidepressant offered?
2: Nothing was offered. Nothing at all was offered.
1: Yeah, okay.
2: So I just felt your previous caller was amazing to be able to do what okay. She's doing. And she's very strong, in fairness.
1: It's just that
2: when I heard her. I just wanted to say.
1: And that. I hope by sharing that it helps you, Sinead. I really do. I'm told, and I would have to fact check this, and Emma will fact check, she's saying it is true, that in America they've removed the warning on HRT and its links to cancer about 2 months
2: That's
1: ago.
2: True. So, yes, I've been doing my research, and I said that to my doctor. I said there has been new research, and that's not true that it's linked to cancer, that it doesn't actually bring on cancer. Like, people of my age develop cancer. We develop breast cancer, unfortunately. It's going to happen if it's going to happen. And they were blaming the HRT, whereas it's been proven now that that's not true.
1: Now, that makes it very frustrating for you. What was her response to that?
2: She just said no. Like, she just wouldn't listen to me. She didn't want to know.
1: Would you contemplate? She said she didn't want to come back. It would come back on her. But is it easy to move GPs in this day and age?
2: That's a good point. And I could go to another GP, but you know, when there's so much else going on, I was in the middle of getting diagnosis for my boy.
1: I know.
2: I was in the middle of all sorts of other things.
1: I understand, but I'm just suggesting that you should perhaps just for a little while just prioritize yourself and maybe get a second opinion.
2: Yes, I know. I'll get there eventually.
1: All right, girl. Okay. Well, look after yourself and feel free to stay in touch.
2: Thank you so much for having me.
1: Take care, Sinead. Take care. 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
1: All right, lots of different topics over the past few days. Wasn't there some very interesting stats given out yesterday with regards to vapes and vape shops and underage selling, and particularly Cork being worse for selling to kids than anywhere else in Ireland? My friend had a vape shop and always checked for ID. Then the government put €6 on each 10 mil bottle, so he had to close his business. So it's been driven underground now because the government was losing too much revenue on people not buying cigarettes. Yeah, I think the bottles and the disposables and the one-use ones doubled in price at least. Some of those vape shops are also selling dumplings and labubus, which are children's toys and in great demand. So I think they're selling them as a way of getting the children in the door in the first place. Can't come on air. I've seen for myself how these vape shops operate. At the time, my daughter was 16 and was being served in these shops, along with all of her friends. These men seem obsessed with younger girls some of the time. I've seen how their faces light up and how they smirk and smile when they see them coming into their shops. I'm not generalizing about vape shops here, let me just say, but this is the opinion and the belief of one particular parent about some of them. I went into one of these shops myself with my daughter once. She'd already warned me not to open my mouth because these were her friends. In other words, don't mess things up for us getting served here. These men served the young girls before the young boys. They asked the girls all about themselves, their plans and what they're doing. Some of these shops are not safe places for young girls. They also give them discounts and free items so they'll keep coming back. I'm still back at the... Oh, I understand that, and that's alarming. Red alert on that, on some of those shops. But back at the part there where you said, I went into one of these shops with my daughter once. She'd already warned me not to open my mouth because her friends were with her. Don't mess things up for us getting served. Why would you do that? If your daughter is 16 years old and she's underage, why would you go in knowing that she's buying vapes or liquid? Text 0868104106 if you wish to come back. Vapes are not a healthy alternative to giving up smoking. That's been proven that they are just as harmful. Vape shops are appearing on every corner of Cork. Everyone has them. I've been vaping since I was 14, still trying to quit 6 years later. A lot of these are some of these men that sell vape shops in common often comment sexually about the young girls. I've had to stop going into one particular shop due to the treatment I get by male staff in it. Once I went in and forgot my ID and they served me and assumed I was underage. He said he will let me off and he winked at me. I felt very uncomfortable and very unsafe. Lots of vape shops are notorious for selling to minors. Well, unfortunately in Cork, I wouldn't say lots of them. I'm not, because I don't know how many there are. I know how much there are across the country. There are thousands of them. But we are twice as likely in Cork for an underage person to be sold a vape in Cork than anywhere else in the country. Saw a BBC documentary where there is a girl in the UK who started vaping at 15. She developed terminal lung cancer in her pleural lining and lymph nodes. Her name is Kaylee Boda. She's 22 years old from Manchester and she now has 6 months to live. That's very sad. Keep those texts coming. 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Pick up the phone on 0818 104 106. It's not coming home, right? You see, like sometimes you can big things up too much. And I'm not in any way, you know, trying to, you know, be down on English people. But talking about an upcoming bank holiday for England when they win the World Cup is really putting the kibosh on things. And that happened last night. If you saw the match, you don't need me to tell you. I mean, it was a fairly lackluster event, wasn't it, really? Until the last 20 minutes or so, when everything seriously changed. And now we know that it's going to be Argentina and Spain in the final. And boy, do they know how to big up and celebrate a goal on Argentinian television. Maffer Gonzalez, good morning.
2: Good morning, Neil. How are you? Nice talking to you again. 2.5 years later.
1: Congratulations. What is that commentator actually saying apart from goal? I love it.
2: That's all they're saying.
1: I want to bottle that.
2: Oh, Oh, God. It's just been crazy, hasn't it?
3: Did you watch it?
2: Of course I watched it.
3: Of course you watched it.
2: I'm watching every single match on my own in the garden because the weather's been amazing with my headphones on. You see, my wife is English, so I have a bit of a conundrum in the house. So she doesn't care about football. She doesn't care about the match. She just wants me to shut up because for the past 6 weeks, I've just been so annoying, just like most Argentinians during the World Cup. So I watch it in silence, to be honest, because
3: which apparently is very hard for an Argentinian when Messi is playing.
2: Very, very. The amount of swearing that goes on. I don't know if you ever heard really long Argentine swearings. It's very intense. So I was trying to really keep it low. Some of my neighbors speak Spanish, so I have to keep it calm, you know. But
3: come here to me. Epic. It's very clear to me, Matt, for who's the boss in that relationship. And it ain't you.
2: It isn't me, completely. It isn't me, you know, and I have family in England. I love England, actually. You know, I try not to dwell on what happened in the past. It's not the player's fault. It's not my family's fault, and it's not my wife's fault. So I just like to move on from that. It's just nice to win, regardless.
3: Oh, my God. It would have been an awful lot worse if she was a diehard English soccer supporter, though, wouldn't it?
2: I would have had to go straight to my solicitor today and find a place to live.
3: Or go watch it in the pub or something.
2: No, that's bad luck. You know, we need to watch it in the same spot, the same circumstances, the same shirt. We have all these kind of like what we call cabalas, like good luck charms, and you can't break that. So I have to watch the match under the same circumstances,
3: the same
2: every single
3: routine,
2: match.
3: Routine every time. You're
2: correct.
3: You're like Rafael Nadal with the bottles. So tell me.
2: Oh, really?
3: So tell me this. How did you feel when England went one up?
2: To be honest with you, I didn't lose faith. I can be very negative mindset when that happens, and I can start going, they're going to do it, we're going to lose. But since the last two matches, Argentina managed to turn everything around within the last 10 minutes of the game. I had hope. I thought these guys are going to start smashing that goal. And that's what happened. The second half, we were hammering them constantly. It was going to happen, Neil. It was going to happen. So it was just epic that it was also a Messi pass, one of them. The guy still has it, 39 years of age, and he still has it. So
3: it was cross after cross after cross after cross.
2: Mental.
3: Oh, my
2: mental.
3: God.
2: Mental.
3: So they call those goal assists. And Messi didn't score them, but he assisted. They wouldn't happen without him.
2: Yeah, no, absolutely. So it's just amazing to watch this. You know, we probably... Hopefully we'll win the World Cup, and that's probably going to be the last one for a while. But, you know, I'm delighted because there's been so much negativity against Argentina, refereeing and all this. And I understand we can be a bit annoying and, you know, there can be a little bit of...
3: There was a few Argentinian starting bust-ups, though, on the pitch, you know?
2: Yeah, I didn't like the first 4 minutes of the match. I thought, lads, this is really bad karma. Stop doing this because we're going to lose. Stop grabbing shirts. Stop fouling.
3: Yeah.
2: Don't play that game. Don't bring the politics into the pitch. Please leave that out. And I'm disappointed how the match started. And I'm also disappointed at what happened in the end when they put that flag out. I didn't like that. Football is not a place to be bringing any of this politics.
3: We won't go there. But it was completely apparent to me that this was personal, you know, that there was...
2: Oh, it was. It was. It's always been. There's history since the 60s, I think, you know, with England matches. So, look, it's not coming home for England, and hopefully we can make it happen again for us against the motherland, Spain. So they are, you know, we are all have Spanish Argentinians, so we have strong ties with this country. So
3: that we have to support Spain, fellow Celts.
2: I know, that's okay. Yes, that's true. My dad is from that part of Spain, from Galicia.
3: Well, I'm probably generalizing. I'm sure there are people listening who will support Argentina because they're just messy. They're messy mad. Do you know what I mean?
2: What
3: was it like back home, say, for instance? What were the celebrations like? Were you in touch?
2: Mad, yes. I was in touch constantly throughout the match as well with my family. My siblings went out celebrating. I think if you see some videos of Buenos Aires last night with all the fireworks, you'll think we already won the World Cup. It was just mental. I think today in some provinces, in some counties, it's going to be a public holiday, so there's no work today.
3: For the semi-final?
1: That's a bit OTT.
2: Yeah, but this is majorly OTT. Everything is OTT in Argentina. And especially when it comes to the World Cup. Probably if we win, Monday will also be another public holiday.
3: If they win on Sunday night, they won't need a public holiday. People just won't turn up anyway. They'll party for days.
2: That's right. So yeah, it's been a roller coaster, to be honest. I could do with this to be over because my heart's been pumping really, really hard for the past 6 weeks. So all the emotions kind of coming to an end on Sunday. So let's get a good show out there. Let's put a good show of football and let Argentina win, hopefully.
3: I don't want to burst your balloon or overly analyze the match now in any way, shape or form. But you know, it has to be said that it was England lost the match as opposed to Argentina winning it by pushing everybody into defense, you know, for like, I don't know, for 30 minutes they were defending.
2: It was.
3: I don't mean to rain on your parade, but that was a really bad decision.
2: Which was a bad decision?
3: Just not going for a second goal and just becoming so defensive and just Argentina just are a wave of players constantly descending on your goal. That's my interpretation of it anyway.
2: Absolutely. So look, well, it ended up in our favor. So
3: a win is a win, isn't it true?
2: A win is a win, exactly.
3: Okay.
2: But yeah.
3: You think we might be talking Monday morning?
2: I hope so, Neil. You're my lucky charm. You were my lucky charm on the last World Cup, so I really, even like, please, can you please have it in your head that you have to call me on Monday morning?
3: I'll call you Monday, please. Don't worry about
2: it.
3: Okay,
2: visualize it.
3: Enjoy the countdown to the final on Sunday night, right?
2: Thanks a million, Neil. All the best.
3: Okay. Where are you going to watch it, though? Are you going to watch it, though? I mean, surely.
2: I'm going to watch it home.
3: Yeah.
2: At home here in East Cork, in Ajada, in my garden, hopefully, because the weather's going to be nice. Might have a few friends from Argentina coming over to watch the match with me. But again, it's out of the good luck charms. So I'm not sure if it's coming home to watch it with me is a good thing, or should I just continue with what I've been doing?
3: I don't know. It seems to me you're a slave to superstition, but that's a conversation for another day. It'd be great if you could get a big barbecue with a couple of those kick-ass Argentinian steaks.
2: That would be a good idea, actually. The thing is, I can't cook. So,
3: All right, Deliveroo for you then. We'll chat on Monday. Enjoy the game, all right?
2: Lovely, Neil. Thanks a million.
3: Take care. Mafa Gonzalez. 4 years ago, we were chatting as well about the last time round and everything to do with Argentina. It ain't coming home, boys and girls.

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0: 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Lines are open weekdays at 9 a.m.
1: And Americanisms going into the restaurant and asking for food and saying, I'm a do the pancakes with bacon. I'm a do the pancakes with bacon. Is that actually right? Does that even make grammatical sense? There's more of those with regards to Americanisms. Did you actually say a cookie is a biscuit, Neil? You live in a very strange world. Well, I suppose you're saying to me that a cookie is a very different thing to a biscuit. Maybe a chocolate chip cookie is, but to me, Americans say cookie for all biscuits. It's like as if they say candy. I mean, is that what's going to be next here, that we will use the term candy for sweets or chocolate, or pop for a mineral or a soft drink or a Diet Pepsi, which incidentally is absolutely impossible to find anymore, which is stupid. Will we stop saying bathroom, loo or lavatory and say instead restroom perhaps? And why, I was wondering earlier on this morning, would we even ever have started to say apartment when the word used to be flat? Is it that flats aren't cool anymore, or they were deemed to be not as good as an apartment? Donald says the word flat is derived from an old Scottish word fleet, meaning a self-contained dwelling, occupying a single floor of a larger dwelling. More useless information for you. An apartment is a set of rooms as opposed to a single room. So the single room, back in my day, was a bedsit. An apartment is what we deem to be a flat, but we don't use the word anymore because maybe it's not posh enough or cool enough. So Drugie McCommon, money kept in the bra. Good morning. The ladies who put their cash in their bras then, they must never be cash strapped, says Pat. Boom, boom. If men started storing their notes in their boxers and pulling them out at the till, what's the difference? It's a private area of the body, and in my opinion, it's absolutely disgusting that women should do it, never mind men starting. Well, the boxers, it wouldn't work because the money would just fall out. It would have to be more old-fashioned, elasticated underpants, I would have thought. Anyway, let me get stuck in because we've a lot to do with the time that's left. Craig Robinson, good morning.
2: Morning, Neil. How are you?
1: Is it true? I'm well, thanks. How are you bearing up, though? Is it true that you're running a kilometre for every goal scored in the World Cup?
2: Yeah, so I don't know what I'm after getting myself into.
1: So you must have run how many kilometres by now?
2: So 283 kilometres so far.
1: Does that mean there's been 283 goals so far?
2: There's been 283 goals in normal time. So I'm just going running the normal time goals. So there's been extra in terms of extra time, and obviously the penalties included. But yeah, I said to myself, I'd just do the normal time goals, which turns out to be enough. I think it's... It's the most goals scored since 1968, I think, in a World Cup. So, yeah, I picked the wrong World Cup to start.
1: So do you have to sit down and watch all the games and count all the goals?
2: It was a bit of that. And then there was, I suppose, with the heat at the moment, there were some times where I was actually out on a run at about 10:30 at night when there was a World Cup game on. And I'm coming back then to realise that there was another 4 or 5 goals scored in the game. So I have to go do run that the next day as well. So if
1: the goals are scored, do you have to do the run of those goals equivalent within 24 hours kind of thing?
2: Yeah. So it's kind of after the next stage. So I kind of

0: started off, I suppose, with the group stage. Kind of the minute there was round one of a group done, I'd run. And then it kind of the group stage, there was kind of two groups on at a time. So it was run two groups the next day and then be ready for the next night. So I think the group stage in the last 32, it was, there might have been 15, 20 days there where it was a run every day, which was hectic.
1: So what was the longest run day you've done?
0: The longest run day was 23 kilometers. So it was. And then there was a weekend where I had to run 20K on this Friday, Saturday 16K, and on the Sunday I was running 19K. So
1: oh, man.
0: It was, yeah.
1: Are you telling me you're running this in the heat that we're having at the moment then?
0: Yeah, so like I suppose scheduling it's probably the hardest thing and trying to find time to do it. And then obviously with the heat as well, then it's trying to, when it gets a little bit lighter, but there are some days that I've had to run it at 1:30, 2:00 in the middle of the day, and they've probably been the hardest runs, even though they might have been one of the shortest runs. But yeah, the later evening runs have been,
1: or the early morning. Yeah,
0: yeah, it's one of those. It's trying to, yeah, so it's yeah, the scheduling of it and the timing has been the hardest, obviously, with the heat. So
1: okay,
0: yeah.
1: And are you up to date now? I mean, have you done last night's three goals kind of thing?
0: So yeah, so last night now, because it's a semi-final, so the two semi-finals, I've combined them. So I 5K to run today. So at some stage now, I'd say tonight I'll end up running the 5K. So
1: well, I have to say, it's highly likely, very highly likely, that you will successfully complete it. God knows how many goals there'll be in the final, but you're pretty much there.
0: Yeah, so I've three runs now to do. We'll say if the semi-final run today, then on Sunday I'll run the third and fourth place playoff, and then on Monday morning or whatever like that, I'll run the final. But yeah, I think that's probably it too. When I kind of probably told people at the start what I was doing, I don't think they'd think I completed the whole lot of it. So I kind of kept it online that way on social media to kind of keep myself accountable, and so people knew, I suppose, I was doing it. So
1: I'd love to have known sooner, Craig. I really and truly would, but that's just the way it goes, because I love your sense of achievement and the fact that you just got it done, and that you're raising money for the Cork City Hospital Children's Club, because they're very close to our hearts and everybody else's as well. So that's brilliant. But did you go into it fit? Or did you go into it blind?
0: No, I didn't. No planning, no prep, nothing. I kind of decided, I was sitting at home out in the back garden at one stage, and I just said to my wife, I think I've got an idea. And she kind of looked at me saying, another idea, Craig. So,
1: are you a good one for crazy ideas, Craig?
0: I can go a bit mad without kind of thinking. I did another charity thing for the Cork City Hospital Children's Club a few years ago. I did 12 hours of keepy uppies, so like that again. I was struggling for a few days after.
1: Hang on a second. That's not even scientifically possible. How did you? what do you mean?
0: No,
1: by
0: exactly.
1: That?
0: So yeah. So obviously, like, I can't keep the ball up for 12 hours, but it was literally just doing keepy uppies. Every time the ball dropped, I would have taken it up again or whatever like that. So, and look, again, it was something that I got onto John Looney at the time about supporting him, and again, John obviously was delighted that I said I'd support him again for this challenge.
1: You did that for a period of 12 hours without a break.
0: Yeah. So it was 12 hours.
1: You're certifiable now.
0: So yeah. I did it in Mayfield United 1 year. So, and then I did it in Ringmahon as well the second year. So yeah. So
1: well, the next one you come up with now, the next wacky idea, please let me know in time so we can keep an eye on you, will you?
0: So let's
1: drive that number on. You had a target of 1,000. You're like 1,145 euro already. Let's drive that on. Is it on GoFundMe?
0: Yeah, so it's on GoFundMe, so people can just go # World Cup Running Challenge, or I've the link on my social media. It's on my CR Coaching social media pages as well, if anyone wants to find the link through them or whatever.
1: Okay,
0: like
1: we should share all that stuff, and I should share it on my own Insta as well when I get off the air.
0: That'll
1: just to drive it on for you, with all the proceeds going to Cork City Hospital Children's Club. And just find, do you have a particular track, or do you just run anywhere?
0: Anywhere kind of where kind of around the roads where I'm living at home, or around Crossbarry, or I've done a couple around the farm, actually outside your back window, I suppose. And I've the next few days now I'll be down in Irees, down in West Cork, so that's where I'll finish my few runs, I suppose, down in Irees in West Cork. So
1: any suffering? Any aches?
0: Blisters are right around the middle of it. Thankfully they've gone down, and kind of a few joint pains, but nothing that I kind of thought I'd experience, I suppose, well, for concert running. No, I've got through it okay.
1: Well, thankfully. You've set yourself the challenge and you've done it. I want to be part of whatever the next challenge is, and let's drive it on for whatever goals are left, and get people, if they can afford to, go to GoFundMe and search for World Cup Running Challenge and give a few bob if they can afford it. It's a great cause.
0: That'd be brilliant.
1: Craig, well done, pal. Well done.
0: Thank you, Neil. Thank you.
1: We'll chat again. We'll chat again. Listen, lines are open at 1850 104 106. 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Summer pass for Cork Harbour Cruises. I'm going to give it to Sinead, who was on the air struggling at the moment. So it'd be nice to send herself and her two boys away on a Cork Harbour cruise. 2 hours on the beautiful Lee, all the way down the harbour. It's just a gorgeous trip for herself and her family. Jump on board the family-friendly ferry and off you go on the scenic tour. You enjoy it, Sinead, and I wish you well going forward. Last bit of business. Debbie Leahy is currently down in beautiful West Cork in the Sunshine and Eagle Point Caravan and Campsite. Oh, that sounds lovely, Debbie. You're getting great weather as well.
2: I sure am. It's gorgeous.
1: You're enjoying it big time. Gorgeous. Okay.
2: Oh, you can't beat it.
1: Okay. Do you have a few barbecues when you're down there and everything?
2: Oh, God, you couldn't be barbecuing in this heat. We'd start fire fires.
1: All right. Well, listen, whatever you're at, enjoy it. So you know about this now, right? There's a piece of the lyric missing. This is all for 2 weekend passes for Electric Picnic, your own teepee, courtesy of ourselves and three. And then whoever wins on Friday not only gets those 2 Electric Picnic golden tickets, but also tickets to 12 gigs of their choice at Dublin's 3 Arena. So this is the piece of audio from Kesha, but we've clipped some of the lyrics. Have a listen. Okay, get yourself €100 and into tomorrow's final. What's missing?
2: DJ, blow my speakers up.
1: DJ, blow my speakers up. There it is. Well done. Congratulations. Got €100 for you. And you never know what could happen tomorrow. So stay listening, all right?
2: Okie doke. Thank you so much.
1: All the best. Enjoy life down west along, down in the Eagle Point Caravan and Campsite in beautiful West Cork. Lines will stay open, lads. 0818 104 106. 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Ciara Evans is up next. Have a good day. I'll see you tomorrow.
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4: It's 6 o'clock. Good morning. I'm Tara Duggan. Four people are dead and two others critically injured after separate road crashes. They happened in counties Louth, Tipperary and Antrim. Our chief reporter, Barry White, has the details.
5: An elderly Maori couple were killed when they were involved in a two-vehicle crash in County Louth yesterday. It happened on the R173, the main Dundalk to Carlingford Road, yesterday afternoon. The couple are understood to come from the Cooley area. Two people travelling in the second car were airlifted to the Manor Hospital in Dublin with critical injuries. Gardaí are also looking for eyewitnesses to a crash in which a man in his 50s was killed in County Tipperary. He was pronounced dead at the scene of the collision on the R505 in Dundrum yesterday evening. No other vehicle was involved. North of the border, the PSNI has arrested a man in connection with a hit and run in Belfast, in which a 24-year-old woman named as Raven Adams, who was originally from County Tipperary, was killed. A 22-year-old man was also hurt in the incident.
4: Donald Trump has accused China of committing election fraud in the US in 2020. The American president claims Beijing wanted him to lose the vote and alleged the country tried to manufacture illegal ballots for Joe Biden. Chinese officials deny the claims, while an investigation carried out in the US in 2021 found no evidence of any foreign interference. Mr. Trump says China carried out the largest compromise of election data in history.
6: That information includes names, addresses, phone numbers, political party preferences, and other sensitive data that would be needed to register to vote and engage in other nefarious activities, which is exactly what was happening.
4: An investigation's been launched into disturbances at a Europa League match in Derry last night. A PSNI officer had to receive treatment in hospital as a result of the trouble. The game between Derry City and CSKA Sofia at the Ryan McBride Brandywell had to be paused for 14 minutes because of clashes between rival fans. Police say families and young children had to seek refuge on the pitch. A public order inquiry team has now been established. Another status yellow high temperature warning comes into effect later today for counties in South Munster and South Leinster. Met Éireann is warning about the risk of water safety issues, heat stress, forest fires and drought. Its deputy head of forecasting, Aoife Keighley, says temperatures will reach 27 degrees in places.
7: There is another yellow high temperature warning in place until 8 p.m. this evening, so from 12 noon, and that's in place basically for counties Carlow, Kilkenny, Leash, Offaly, Wexford, Cork, Limerick, Tipperary and Waterford. So really those kind of southern counties, that's where we'll see temperatures once again in excess of 27 degrees Celsius.
4: The US has carried out a new wave of strikes on Iran for a sixth consecutive night. American officials say it's to further degrade Iranian military capabilities. US attacks have again been followed by retaliatory strikes from Iran on targets across the Gulf. Competition is holding back four courts from passing on the full increase in wholesale petrol and diesel prices. That's according to Fuels for Ireland. There are ongoing concerns that tensions between Iran and the US will continue to put upward pressure on fuel prices. CEO of Fuels for Ireland, Kevin McParlan, says wholesale increases are not being passed on in full right now.
8: So it's interesting. In the last sort of 8 days since the ceasefire really broke down, the price of the wholesale price for petrol is up somewhere between 14 and 15 cents a litre. Diesel is less. It's between 5 and 6 cents a litre. But interestingly, that hasn't fully been passed through. I'm just observing that myself at four courts. That isn't being fully passed through.
4: Finally, David Beckham will soon be available as a playable character in the hit video game Fortnite. The former England football captain, famous for his free kicks, will be available as part of the Icon series from Saturday. The 51-year-old has previously appeared in other video games, most notably across EA's FIFA football franchise. That's your news update. It's 4 minutes past six.
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9: Hello, lovelies. What have we got for you? It's going to be a gorgeous morning again. Beautiful sunshine. Little cloudy from about 1 o'clock onwards today for 2 or 3 hours, but it's still going to stay nice and dry. From 6 o'clock this evening, that beautiful sunshine is back. Perfect Friday evening weather as we get into the weekend. Tomorrow, Katie Jane, are you ready?
10: Yes.
9: Oh, where are those bleeps coming from, by the way?
10: I wonder, where is that coming from?
9: Have they installed some kind of swear machine? Do they trust us anymore?
10: Did they ever?
9: Never. Tomorrow is going to be beautiful all day long. It's a proper beach day tomorrow. 24, 25 degrees all day on Sunday. Pretty much the same as Saturday, and then Monday's gorgeous as well. Now, the weather has kind of changed a little bit early next week. Tuesday, Wednesday and Thursday, it's back to kind of more sunshine, cloudy days. A little bit cooler, but it's still going to be dry and lovely. All right?
10: Lovely.
9: Are we ready to rock?
10: Let's go.
9: Any old crack?
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9: 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Lots going on. Winning words a little bit later on. And it's 250K Friday on Cash Machine today.
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0: Stella Lefty. She's doing all righty. Hey.
1: I really like her.
0: Where's she from, or what's the crack with Stella Lefty?
1: An American.
0: She sounds like a conservative lager.
1: Anyway. She's a bit country, all right, yeah?
0: Very much so. She's definitely American, right?
1: Yes.
0: Okay, there you go. Something new every day. How are we, Katie Jane? Are we good?
1: Very well.
0: Happy Friday. I don't know what your opinion on electric scooters are, my dear.
1: I think they're dangerous.
0: Mm-hmm, they're lethal.
1: I think they're a bit dangerous on the roads.
0: I had a bit of a close call coming off the roundabout down by Marymount this morning.
1: Really?
0: Yeah, where a fella, I'm guessing he was, I don't know, maybe 17, 18, all dressed in black and bizarrely wearing a black ski mask.
1: Oh, wow.
0: Was ripping up the hill just as I was coming onto the Curraheen Road.
1: Was it DJ Provy?
0: Possibly was. He'd have the tricolour though, wouldn't he?
1: True.
0: Yeah. Maybe you need to wear one of these things when you're, I don't know, for windburn or something, I don't know, but my God, they go fast.
1: Go on anyway.
0: They look like they're grey crack though. I mean, I'd love a burn on one of them just to see,
1: you know,
0: if I stay alive.
1: Actually, years ago, we had one in the office here.
0: Mm-hmm.
1: We gave away one and it was here for a long time. We were up and down. And
0: you were ripping up, I remember, ripping it, up and down the building.
1: It
0: like,
1: had kilometres on it before it was given to anyone.
0: Prendeville, it zipped by at about 80 miles an hour. Do you remember that?
1: It was wonderful crack.
0: My brother!
1: But that was back when they were only very new thing.
0: Yeah.
1: Now they're a bit...
0: They're souped up and very fast. These things can go up to 50 kilometres an hour.
1: They don't have very many lights and all that kind of thing.
0: Anyway, he was in the middle of the road looking at his phone, flying up the road, and I was like, oh my God, he's going straight for the car. So I had to give him a little beep and he did a speed wobble and I think he made it to the roundabout.
1: Jeepers, he was coming towards you, didn't see you.
0: Yeah, he was like, because like, this is the thing with electric cars, you don't really hear them, you know?
1: Well, yeah, but also it could have had earphones in.
0: Yeah, possibly. Anyway.
1: Anyway, yeah.
0: My 13-year-old daughter has asked for an electric scooter because all her buddies have one. And my 13-year-old daughter will always be 5 years old with a little watering can in her Peppa Pig's wellies. She will always be that age, even when she's in her 30s.
1: Well.
0: And I'm like, I don't know if I should fold and go, yeah, go on, get one, because there's so many accidents with them. I don't know what to do. Maybe I should just get her a car. And a fake ID.
1: At this stage, a car is nearly safer.
0: Well, this is the thing. If I can get a fake ID for her and some copies of the Golden Pages, remember them? She'll be able to sit out over the steering wheel. That's my thinking.
1: Well, if she's your daughter, she must be tall, is she?
0: Yeah, she's medium rare, you know?
1: She's probably taller than me.
0: So, yeah, I know they're very handy for a lot of people that live in the city. I see people zipping around. If you don't want to have a car, you can just get around quickly. But I don't know, like, are they supposed to be on the road? Are they supposed to be in bike lanes? Can you use them on a footpath?
1: No, that's a clear no.
0: Yeah.
1: No footpath use.
0: I kind of want to have a go on one of them. You know, what happened to Segways? You know those Segways with the two-hander Segways where you push forward?
1: Ara, for God's sake, should they were a liability altogether. if you'd any old wobble at all, you were gone backwards.
0: Do you know the fella that invented the Segway died on a Segway?
1: Well, there you go.
0: He went over a cliff on one of them. He did, yeah.
1: Sorry, that's not one before anyone.
0: It's not, it is to us. I know where you're coming from. Like, yeah, you can't really laugh. But he did, the fella that invented the Segway went over a cliff on a Segway.
1: That's not good.
0: That is the poor old devil. But there's still a few of them knocking about. Right. Anyway, your thoughts and views on the electric scooters, lads. Does the child get one or not? I'm going to leave it up to the listeners.
1: Has she got a bicycle?
0: She has.
1: Well, isn't she all right then?
0: Well, she's got two wheels, but it's more crack on an electric scooter, apparently. She has signed a contract that she will wear a helmet all the time, but it's still...
1: That's not going to happen.
0: That's not going to happen. Anyway, any other crack over your department?
1: Well, if anyone is looking for all the moths between Killarney and Cork, they're on my front windscreen anyway.
0: Oh, you had one of those drives up, did you?
1: Ara, the last 2 weeks has just been moths and moths and more moths, and they're stuck in the car and they're stuck in the windscreen, and I've run out of water.
0: Scrape them off and put them into a soup, apparently. They're lovely. Have you ever tried it?
1: No, I haven't.
0: Just a bit of pepper and salt and lovely. Mix it up. Parse it into you. Loads of protein. Happy days.
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0: 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Good morning.

0: Damon Pala and Jenny, and that is Dracula. It's 20 past 6 in the morning. This is Cork's Breakfast Show. You're waking up to Red FM. Hello there. Darren's been on to me about the electric scooter. 100% not. They're a death trap.
1: Lots of people have given you also a way out.
0: A way out?
1: Yeah.
0: And you're out, Casey. She has to be 16 to have one by law. Is that true, Darren?
1: There you go. There's lots and lots of they're illegal for under 16s.
0: Oh, wow. I genuinely... So, see, Caleb has one and he's 9.
1: But yeah, it's like, but it's a kiddie one.
0: It's one of the kiddie ones,
1: yeah.
0: And it goes like 5 kilometres an hour or something. I think the one she's looking for is like it. You can reduce the speed on an app or something. So it's only a kind of... It's not one of the big fast zippy ones.
1: Users must be at least 16. These are regulations from May 2024. Speed limit must not exceed 20 kilometres an hour.
0: Well, that's you screwed anyway. You can't get up on one. When are you turning 16? Next June.
1: I'll take that. Road usage.
0: Morning, Casey. Morning, KG. I would not buy the scooters. They're going to be banned soon. In case I would refer to the voice of reason. Ask Vic when she's back.
1: I've said no.
0: It's not happening.
1: I've also been very much reasoned this morning.
0: Yeah.
1: I think it's a bad plan.
0: Good morning, Casey. Absolutely scalding in Dublin. Oh, there's Caroline up in the north of Dublin. Regular stalker in the Mater Private Hospital.
1: What's that about?
0: She calls herself a regular stalker, but she's not. She's just a lovely listener that tunes in from Dublin.
1: She says, I don't know, but maybe we should look into that.
0: What's that? In what way?
1: Well, I mean, if someone's telling you they're a stalker,
0: you can't believe them the first time. Then they're definitely not.
1: I don't know. It's a double bluff.
0: No, if I open the wheelie bins outside the house and Caroline's in there, then we've got a problem. But I think she's doing her lovely job up in Dublin. What's flying around in there?
1: A fly?
0: Catch it, Derry! Catch it, Derry! Catch it, Derry! Maureen, catch it! It's huge.
1: I've no detail. Where's that from?
0: That's not a fly. That's a blue bottle.
1: Which is a fly? No.
0: Oh, yeah, but it's like a fly. It's a mafia fly. He's got a flick
1: Big
0: knife.
1: Daddy.
0: He's got a little knife in his back pocket.
1: Big Daddy. Yeah. Anyway. Not a stalker.
0: Keith O'Reilly, how are you, Keith? I'd say not a hope for the scooter. I was on a flicker years ago. I ended up fracturing loads of vertebrae on my back, lethal feckin' things. Jeez. I refuse to let my 3 kids near scooters. They're lucky. Let them have their bikes.
1: Okay,
0: so it's a resounding no.
1: Oh, it's a big no.
0: But this is what she did. She went to her mum last night, and then Rachel said, well, if your dad says it's okay then. And then she comes in to me, she said, Mom said it's fine. Can I have it? And I was like, no, I need to look into this thing and see what...
1: Now, I will also say over in the news this week, they've said that e-scooters are now the leading cause of brain injury in this country.
0: This is true. Yeah.
1: So maybe show her that news report.
0: Okay. So it's a resounding no on the scooter. Thank you, everybody. Thanks for doing the parenting I should be doing without having to ask an audience. But, you know, thank you very much. I do appreciate your opinions.
1: You can just give her this. Give her this audio.
0: I will, actually. I'll send her the podcast. That'll sort her out. Did you see, speaking of things on the road, there's a granny over in America. And sometimes over in the States, apparently, they change your car reg without you knowing it. You know, they do a whole new batch of registrations,
1: yeah.
0: But they send you out a new number plate.
1: All right.
0: And she got her new number plate in the post yesterday. It's quite funny.
2: When Nancy Delastrito went to collect her mail, she got quite the surprise. A new license plate with her vehicle registration renewal.
3: And I looked at it and I said, I don't think so.
2: The plate reads SQZ-A55, but from a distance, those 55s can be read as S's. Well, you get the picture. Squeeze blank.
3: I don't think a woman that lives in a senior community that's going to be 77 years old next month will be driving around with what this plate has to say.
0: The carriage reads squeeze ass from a distance. Isn't that amazing?
1: Phenomenal.
0: She's had it on her car for a couple of months now, and she said that when she's driving around the place, all she's getting is beeps and honks and waves from people.
1: Just hand gestures.
0: She's 70-something years of age, driving.
1: 77?
0: Yeah.
1: That is fantastic.
0: Oh, my God.
1: What would you put one? I know Nathan Carter had one for years. I don't know whether he still has it. It was Gig 900.
0: Gig 900?
1: Yeah.
0: Okay, that's fine.
1: Yeah.
0: I mean, I'm sure there's some very good, funny ones out there. They're illegal here, aren't they?
1: We can't do that. Well, it doesn't work with our... our number system.
0: Mm-hmm. Yeah.
1: That's brilliant. I like that.
0: I do like the best registration you could get at the moment. Yeah. 2026 MO for Mayo. SAM.

0: 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You're waking up to Red FM. Golden ticket for Electric Picnic with a TP, with spending money and 12 gigs of your choice up at the Three Arena in Dublin. It's probably one of the greatest music prizes we've ever given away. Details on that coming up soon. The most attractive male body part. Cork discussed that one yesterday. Okay, question for you this morning is I've got the 11 most attractive, hottest male body parts as compiled by ladies who were asked in their thousands as to what they thought was the most attractive. I'm going to go to a few listeners first and see what the crack is. Let's Kim. How are you, Kim?
1: Morning, guys.
0: Hello.
1: While I enjoy many forms of the male body, I think the most attractive part for me would be a nice symmetrical face and a nice jawline. There's just something about the jawline and a nice face, even on both sides. Can't beat it.
0: Well, Rory's got that kind of Hollywood chiseled jaw,
2: see,
0: doesn't he?
2: I don't. I grew a beard to make up for the fact that I don't have any chin whatsoever.
0: Emma, what are you thinking?
3: I'm going to go forearms. It sounds really odd, but
0: forearms.
3: A good fore, like the good arm. It looks like, you know, it can handle a bit of turf. That's what. That's it, you know?
4: That's a red flag for me.
0: Slide whistle of appreciation. It makes it to the list.
3: Oh.
0: Forearms are there.
3: See?
0: The bit from your hand to your elbow,
4: yeah,
0: that is really hot, apparently.
4: No, I don't trust that.
0: Really? Why?
4: Yeah, I won't say.
0: What? You have to say.
4: I won't.
3: That's ominous.
0: No,
3: I won't.
0: If you have...
4: If you can figure it out, you can figure it out, but I won't be saying it.
0: Why not?
4: I won't be saying it.
2: I have no idea
4: why have you got big forearms? What's that about? What are you doing? What are you doing?
0: You're doing a lot of gym work on it. You can do a lot of different exercises.
4: For what? For what reason?
0: To pump those arms.
4: The bottom of them?
0: No, this bit here. See, from your elbow to your wrist.
4: I understand what we're talking about.
2: I don't. I'm the last.
4: Rory, it's the bit from your elbow to your wrist.
2: Yeah, I know that's what a forearm is. Yeah.
3: It's an anatomy lesson.
0: I have more here. What would you think, Rory?
2: Is it a Natural Gas song?
0: It's... Yeah, it is. Slide whistle of appreciation, everybody. Okay, would you like the list? Okay, yay or nay on this. Back dimples.
3: Huh?
0: Back dimples.
4: That's a great reaction.
3: Yeah. I don't pay that much attention.
0: Yeah. Huh? Two dimples at the bottom of your back, just before your backside. Yeah.
4: All right. Okay,
0: all right, Lorraine.
5: Hi, guys. I think it's the bum. one of my friends, she is obsessed with the bum.
0: Mm-hmm.
5: When we was going out to discos, she'd always look and she would never look at the face. She would always look at the bum.
0: Straight to the backside. That was a time when Levi's 501s were prevalent, and that was a huge attraction. Massively. Okay, so back dimples at 11. The old ding dong is only at 10.
2: What?
0: Hands are at 9. And hands that do dishes. Shoulders make it in there. The shoulders are at number 8. Yeah. Pecs and chest, most attractive male body parts. Then you go for the back. Number 5 is the eyes.
4: Yeah. The eyes, yeah.
3: It's romantic.
4: Yeah,
0: killer eyes. Then you've got the calf muscles at number 4. Calves at the back. People are really... You've got the biggest calves in Ireland.
2: I do, don't I?
0: They're spectacular. Absolutely massive.
2: Ridiculous.
0: Yeah. And then you've got this thing. I don't know. What's the happy trail?
4: Oh.
0: Yeah.
3: Oh.
0: What is it? Can somebody explain the happy?
4: No.
0: Is that below the belly button? It's that area there, is it?
4: Mm.
0: We'll call that the happy trail. Number 2 is forearms. Well done, Emma. Straight
4: okay.
0: In number 2. And then the top one. This is very strange. This is as voted by thousands of women. The hottest and most attractive male body part was the side of your neck.
3: Huh?
0: Yeah. Uh-huh. The side of your neck. Slide whistle of appreciation. There you go. This bit here.
4: Weird.
0: The most attractive.
3: That's such a specific piece of...
4: Very specific.
3: Like really specific.
0: I get it, though. It's the neck. Like, it's like where the cologne is.
3: But it's not the whole neck. It's just a piece of the neck.
0: It's the bit of the neck. It's the kind of the...
4: Oh, what did you fancy about him? He's a gorgeous bit of a side of his neck.
0: Oh, he had a bull's neck on him.
4: I mean, said no one ever.
0: Yeah. Well, according to this...
3: I never paid that much attention.
4: No.
3: I feel like now I will, though.
0: Now you will.
3: This is the problem.
4: I won't.
0: That's the thing.
3: I'll be walking around town staring at people's necks.
0: Yeah, coming up next, Cork's hottest neck, please. Get your...
2: Cork's just rubbing their neck. No, going, you have a good side neck.
0: Look at that, buddy. Look at that.
3: The neck!
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0: 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It's 6:37 in the morning. 250k Friday today. That money is going to go really soon. Can I ask you a question there, Agro?
1: Why not?
0: Agro McCree. The greatest, the goat of ice creams is what? Now that we're in this kind of weather and you can't get them for love nor money. Every shop I go into is nearly sold out. You might have, it's like at Christmas when you have the box of sweets and it's always the dark chocolate one that's left in the top right hand corner. Yeah. The one that nobody wants.
1: Now I'd eat anything when it comes to chocolate.
0: Or ice creams?
1: Yeah. Ice creams, my favourite one you can't get anymore, really, the real one.
0: Yeah.
1: A wibbly wobbly wonder.
0: Oh yeah. What was in that? It was a kind of a jelly thing?
1: A jelly bit on the top and a little bit of ice cream on the bottom.
0: What happened them?
1: We won't bother with them anymore.
0: Yeah.
1: And I don't know why. I can't imagine they were that expensive to me.
0: They were kind of trifly, were they?
1: Ah, they were nicer than a trifle. They had no old fruit.
0: We need the freaky foot to come back, the one with the chocolate toe.
1: Oh, wow.
0: Yeah. We need the return of the fat frog, please.
1: Oh, the fat frog.
0: Yeah. I don't know what that nuclear green thing was in it, but, you know.
1: I'll tell you now, there's a lot to be said for a loop-de-loop.
0: There is indeed. The old classic.
1: I had one there a couple of weeks ago.
0: Yeah, can't bait them with a big stick. What about, how do we feel about Feast?
1: They've, a Feast.
0: Yeah, they've made a Hames of the Feast. Garon is having a go.
2: What the f*** have they done to the Feast? Sorry, let me explain if you're not familiar with the glory days of the Feast. See that ice cream there? See how it's vanilla? Well, it's not supposed to be. It's supposed to be chocolate. HB, the manufacturer of this ice cream, I just have a question for you. Who do you think you are? Who asked for this change? Was there a referendum? I wasn't in no ballot box. Oh, look, they want to ruin the Feast. Brilliant. To put it back. Vanilla ice cream instead of chocolate, and you still have the nerve to call it a Feast. Sorry, I'm getting a bit sweaty. I was hoping I'd be able to cool down with a Feast, but those are no longer on the market.
0: I think by 9 o'clock this morning we need to crown the ice cream goat, and I will start. The Mars ice cream is the goat.
1: No.
0: At 100%.
1: 0 out of 10.
0: Are you what? There's a good job there's a bit of glass between me and you, because I would have went straight into you.
1: 0 out of 10.
0: The Mars ice cream is gift. It is beautiful because it just has that little lick of caramel. No. It's got the chocolate. It's got that lovely ice cream. It's the best.
1: Not
0: Snickers, not bad.
1: No bars. If you're getting a bar, get a bar.
0: Freeze a Mars bar then is what you're saying.
1: Yeah.
0: Alan's going for the Calippo. Oh, is Alan still singing, by the way?
3: Say sorry. No, I don't want to let you down. It's too late to say sorry now.
0: He says the Calippo is number one. Calippo it's a thirst killer, the Calippo. I like it. The problem I have with the Calippo, I always overdo it on the squeeze and it pops out like a trout out of your hand.
1: Oh, is he?
0: Yeah. It's just the amount of Calippos that have hit the deck. It's not right.
1: Do you remember those things that used to come in a tub?
0: Yeah.
1: And they were little bally things. Was it the Solero?
0: Soleros.
1: Do you remember the little bally things?
0: No.
1: Ah, yeah. There were some all little ball bearings. Little bally bits of a Calippo.
0: All right, okay. I'll take your word.
1: I'm sure they were little Solero things. They were gorgeous.
0: Craig White is going for a white Magnum. That's just because it suits your surname, isn't that right, Craig?
1: I do like a white Magnum.
0: White Magnums. Magnums in general are, you know, they are goated. They're probably third tier. They don't touch the Mars bar ice cream.
1: Yeah. A brunch?
0: Anyway. A brunch, yeah. Brunch is old school.
1: Not right.
0: A brunch or an iceberg. Yeah, not bad.
1: I'd go for a brunch over an iceberger.
0: Is that Keith? Cheers, Keith O'Reilly. Keith, you're very busy this morning on the messages. Fair play to you, man. Much appreciated. Ice cream goat.
4: The goat of all ice creams is the...
0: Go on, take a guess. What's his goat? This is, let me see who have I got there. This is Paul.
1: I don't know.
0: Paul likes to message Neil. Giving out about things. Giving out about the government. Okay, so Paul, Neil Prenderville listener, who's listening to our golf as well.
1: Chalk eyes.
4: The old regular, the iceberg.
0: Oh, right, okay.
1: Close.
0: Yeah, the iceberg's okay. Yeah, not bad at all. I wonder what an iceberg would be if they just dipped it in chocolate and froze it. Wouldn't that be, that'd be pretty amazing.
1: They have them abroad.
0: Have they out in Farden?
1: I have things said before I realise what it says.
0: They have
1: a parody of myself.
0: They have icebergs. You are at this stage. There's icebergs dipped in chocolate. Which country? I'm booking a flight right now.
1: I suppose maybe it's not. maybe it's wafer dipped in chocolate.
0: Brian is telling me that the brunch is the messy of ice cream.
1: I don't know about that, Brian.
0: It's a
1: cornetto.
0: Just one or just two? Okay.
1: Cornetto.
0: Do you know what, lads? You can't beat the old cone. You can. And can I introduce you to? It's not a 99. Trust me, life changing.
1: It's now about a 250.
0: No, exactly. It's called 99 because of Italian soldiers or something. I don't know the history of it. Yeah, seriously. Uh-huh. Something to do with the military in Italy. So you get your cone.
1: Yeah.
0: Before they fill it with ice cream, ask them to put the flake into the cone. Okay?
1: Oh, so you're getting a surprise.
0: You get that little bit of chocolate when you get down to the crispy cone bit. You top it up with ice cream and then you put another cone on top. It's called a 69.
1: A cone on top or a flake on top?
0: Oh, sorry, a flake on top. Yeah, that'd be really strange. Yeah, so you have double flake action. Okay. Do you trust me on things?
1: I do, yeah. I heard you.
0: I'm just saying.
1: Ira, come here. Thank God it's Friday. Anyway.
0: It's what they call it on the street.
1: All right.
0: Okay.
1: Who told you that now? You made it up, did you?
0: I didn't.
1: That's your mind now, is it?
0: Absolutely not.
1: Yeah. It's not even 6:45.
0: I know.
1: Relax.
0: I'm just telling you what it's called.
1: All right.
0: Okay.
1: With your calippo on the floor.
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0: 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My God, people are passionate about their ice cream. Their ice cream goatism. There's lovely Nora. Hello.
1: Trust me, old man, but he's dead right. I do that with the cones as well. I love it with the chocolate flake in it. But do you remember the boat back in the day? You get the three scoops into the little boat container and a little ball of chewing gum on each, down the end of each one. Absolutely divine. Brings me back to when I was a small one, a wee one.
0: A little tiny girlene. I have no idea what you're talking about because I'm only a teenager myself, Nora, but thank you very much.
2: Ah, yes, same.
0: Lads, they need to bring back. What have I got here? I've lost Mark's message here. The crocodile. I don't remember the crocodile. There were 15 pence back in the day.
2: I have a vague recollection of the crocodile. Actually,
0: there was an orange witchy poo thing as well. There was an orange witch. It wasn't witch's poo. I think it was called witchy poo or something.
2: I don't.
0: you know when you get to a point in life where you're thinking, did that happen or did I dream it?
2: See, you dreamt that one up.
0: I'm going to go searching. Lads, there was an ice cream back in the day called the Scribbler. It was in the shape of a pencil. It was blue, red, and had an orange tip. Mother of God, if you weren't bouncing off the walls after one or two of them.
2: Jeepers.
0: From Dennis.
2: Do you know what we've missed altogether?
0: What's that now?
2: No mention of a Twister.
0: Yeah, do you know what? You're right, and they're still around.
2: A Twister is a good one.
0: Yeah, they've stood the test of time. They've changed the feast. They've created a vanilla feast. It's an option. There's still the chocolate one there. Garon actually, even though he's having a bitch and a moan about it, is actually doing more for ice cream PR than any man on the internet.
2: Yeah,
0: because you're going to try it now, aren't you? Regardless.
2: No.
0: You wouldn't give it a rattle?
2: He's dead right, to be honest. I whether he's trying to entice me to try it or not, leave the feast the way it is.
0: Okay, all right. Anyway, there was a thing back in the day, a thing called a golly bar. Do you remember this?
2: I don't, but I know that it existed.
0: Yeah. Probably wouldn't get away with it today, no. The imagery on the actual wrapper was it was perfectly accepted back in the day. Yeah, it had one of those kind of almost minstrelly logos, and it caused quite a bit of uproar when people copped on to that kind of thing, you know. Anyway, so have you tried, or are you willing to try my cone version with the flake and the thingy?
2: It sounds like a lot of effort.
0: You know that when I tell you life-changing things on the show, like I told you about the OT up in Sam's Coffee the other day, the cashew OT, yeah. Life-changing. The flake in the cone, trust Nora, trust me, life-changing. You see tonight.

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3: I know. Oh my God, I can't believe it. Oh my God, I cannot believe that. I was going to say, do you want to come down and have a party?
2: I would be well on for a party down in Yall. I said there'd be a lot of celebrations now tonight.
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0: That's incredible. She's got her check, she's got the money, and you're next for €250,000, and it's hours away from that call. 3 o'clock today, we close the lines, and then Kira will make another one of those phone calls, and it could be you getting this a little bit later on. 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
11: It's 7 o'clock. Good morning. I'm Emma O'Connell. Temperatures in Cork could hit 29 degrees today as a status yellow high temperature warning is in effect until 8 p.m. tonight. Met Éireann is cautioning people about the risk of water safety issues, heat stress, forest fires and drought. Its deputy head of forecasting, Aoife Keighley, says temperatures will reach 27 degrees in some places.
12: There is another yellow high temperature warning in place until 8 p.m. this evening, so from 12 noon, and that's in place basically for counties Carlow, Kilkenny, Laois, Offaly, Wexford, Cork, Limerick, Tipperary and Waterford. So really those kind of southern counties, that's where we'll see temperatures once again in excess of 27 degrees Celsius.
11: It's thought Gardaí will travel to Jordan to speak to a person of interest in the Jamie Carney murder inquiry. Jordanian authorities say they can hold the man for 15 days. He fled Ireland for Jordan before the body of the mother of one was found at her home in Killarney last week. Red FM's Fiona Ash reports.
13: A statement by the Ministries of Interior and Justice in Jordan confirmed they received a report from Irish authorities concerning the murder of an American woman in Ireland. It says security authorities immediately launched a search operation and tracked and arrested the man. After a referral to the major criminal court, he will be detained for 15 days amid an investigation. Jamie Carney, a mother of one, was found dead at her home in Killarney last week.
11: Donald Trump has accused China of committing election fraud in the US in 2020. The American president claims Beijing wanted him to lose the vote and alleged the country tried to manufacture illegal ballots for Joe Biden. Mr. Trump says China carried out the largest compromise of election data in history.
14: That information includes names, addresses, phone numbers, political party preferences, and other sensitive data that would be needed to register to vote and engage in other nefarious activities, which is exactly what was happening.
11: Meanwhile, the US has carried out a new wave of strikes on Iran for a sixth consecutive night. American officials say it's to further degrade Iranian military capabilities. US attacks have again been followed by retaliatory strikes from Iran on targets across the Gulf. Unions say they want to meet Aer Lingus management as soon as possible to discuss its latest cost-cutting plan. There has been widespread shock after it emerged up to 500 jobs could be at risk at the carrier. It plans to scrap poor-performing routes and reduce flying capacity by 6%. The City Council have received plans for a large-scale housing development on the north side of the city. Developers Murnane and O'Shea have written to the Council seeking a 10-year planning permission for the large-scale development in Kilnap in Blackpool. The proposed plans would see 441 homes being built, as well as a creche and a commercial unit. And finally, David Beckham will soon be available as a playable character on hit video game Fortnite. The former England football captain, famous for his free kicks, will be available as part of the Icon series from Saturday. The 51-year-old has previously appeared in other video games, most notably across EA's FIFA football franchise. And that's the latest news this hour.
15: Let's begin by placing a piece of gum in your mouth. Now chew. 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You consider frolicking. 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Chew. You give it a try anyway. Chew. Frolic. Frolic. Chew. Chew. Frolic. Chewing while frolicking is kind of your thing now. Extra gum. Chew good.
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17: Good morning, I'm Rory O'Hagan. Football and the second round of the Club Orange FAI Cup kicks off tonight. The tie of the round is in Tallaght, a repeat of last year's final as First Division leaders Cork City go to Premier Division leaders and cup holders Shamrock Rovers. Kick-off in Tallaght is at 8 p.m. Also tonight there's a Munster derby as Cove Ramblers go to Waterford, while Munster senior league side Middleton are on the road to face Athlone Town. Both those games kick off at 7:45. Bohemians have booked their place in the Conference League second qualifying round, and they had a nil-all draw yesterday against St. Joseph's in Gibraltar, a 2-0 win on aggregate. They'll face Kosovo's Balkany over two legs on July 23rd and July 30th. Derry City unable to turn their tie against CSK Sofia around in the Europa League qualifiers. They lost 2-1 yesterday at the Brandywell to lose 5-3 on aggregate. There was a 15-minute delay to the game after Chapman's goal for Derry last night as Bulgarian supporters clashed with home fans. Derry drop into the Conference League qualifiers. They'll play Rijeka of Croatia next week. Golf, it's day two of the Open Championship at Royal Birkdale. Cork's David Howard tees off from 4 over par just before 10 to 4 this afternoon. Shane Lowry's best of the Irish. He's on 1 under. Tom McKibben is 1 over. Rory McIlroy 2 over. Darren Clarke is 3 over. Amateur Stuart Graham is on 10 over, and Paddy Carrington is on 10 over par heading into day two. Jackson Suber of the USA is the leader on 5 under par. He tees off at 7:30. And in Gaelic games, Dermot McGrath has been named Wexford's new hurling manager. The appointment of the former Waterford boss was announced last night for a 3-year term. And that's the sport with Simply Suits.
0: Hello, Rory.
17: Hello, gorgeous.
0: What is the what's the ice cream goat? I'm going for the Mars ice cream.
17: I'd like a Wibbly Wobbly Wonder.
0: Okay,
17: you and as for the ice cream.
18: That's exactly what I went for.
0: But they're gone since 1982.
17: However,
0: or
18: yeah. I beg your pardon.
17: A German supermarket, who shall remain unnamed,
0: Vivili Vavili Vonda,
17: do a very good
0: tribute act.
17: Approximation of Wibbly Wobbly Wonder.
0: Really?
18: Yes. Yeah.
17: I'm not going to tell you which one because we don't want to give them the advertising because...
0: Well, you can name them if you want.
17: It's a German supermarket chain.
0: Well, it's one of the lads. So.
17: One of the lads. You'll find it in one of them.
0: Every Lidl helps. Aldi, get back to me.
17: Yeah. Well,
0: come here, Pierce has been on to me. Flake in the Cone and another one. Oh, this is my... it's not my concoction. Well, maybe I don't think I invented it. You put the flake into the cone and someone else is saying then when the flake goes in, you fill that with chocolate sauce and then you top it up with ice cream and then you put another cone on top of that.
17: That sounds like a lot of work.
0: That is the cone goat. Okay, he also says at the end of the message, does my friend Pierce, mayo for Sam, it says here. I don't think anybody wants Kerry to win this year.
17: No, nobody does.
18: I think that's a load of rubbish.
17: But keep it from Kerry, want Kerry to win.
0: That's about it, yeah.
17: Yeah.
0: But the whole country want mayo just to win it once.
18: Yeah, that's fine.
0: That's fine.
18: You've already won it once, but that's fine.
0: We won it twice in the 50s.
18: That's fine.
0: Back to back.
18: That's fine.
0: And we're wearing lily whites, did you see that?
18: Talk to me about back to back.
0: Oh, sorry, have you won a few, have you? Never heard of you.
18: Looking for 40.
19: Mayo for Sam!
0: Thanks, Joe.
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0: It's going to be another gorgeous day. Absolutely beautiful sunshine. So whatever you're doing, I hope it's not involved putting tiles on a roof because it's going to be absolutely roasted again today. Or you're stuck in a hot kitchen. But fair play to you, you soldiers of the climate. It's going to be about 25 degrees a little bit later on today. A bit cloudier in the afternoon. Tomorrow, when you're waking up, by the way, we're waking up to rugby at breakfast tomorrow. It's Ireland and the All Blacks at 8 o'clock tomorrow morning.
18: Very good.
0: But it's going to be absolutely stunning all day. Sunday, Monday, Tuesday, the same. Brilliant.
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0: It's World Emoji Day. Let's have a chat about that. 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

0: 11 minutes after 7, Man I Need, that's Olivia Dean. The script and Will I Am Hall of Fame coming up for you in a minute. And €250,000 going to go today on the Red FM cash machine. We are compiling the Ice Cream Goats compilation for you online from your messages. We will get back to that in a little while. But today is it's International Emoji Day, my friend.
1: Yes, your favourite one, please.
0: What? My favourite one? Oh, God, I don't know. You can't beat a good old poo emoji. It's there for the purpose of having the crack with.
1: A little face.
0: The little happy face in him. There isn't a sad one, is there?
1: He'd just be thrilled to bits. No, he's always delighted.
0: He's always been a great one, hasn't he? There should be angry one, though, right?
1: Ah, no, it's a bit sinister.
0: I know, but like I think there should be variants of the poo emoji.
1: It would probably tell a lot. It'd tell a story.
0: Absolutely.
1: Just to put that.
0: If you were angry and something was really bad, I think the angry looking emoji
1: or
0: poo.
1: If you had food poisoning.
0: Absolutely. What do we do back in the day? Back in the
1: be an angry poo.
0: Oh my God! What did what? What did we do in the Nokia days? We could only do the dot, dot, dash and the little smile.
1: Yeah, or we could make a heart.
0: How do we make hearts again?
1: You had a more than or a less than symbol and a tree.
0: And a tree, that's right.
1: Yeah. And there was people that were very talented at it and used to go building whole faces with noses and everything.
0: Absolutely incredible stuff happened.
1: There was art made.
0: That's right, emoji art on the Nokia back in the day.
1: Yeah, I'm sure people were making whales and all sorts.
0: So it's World Emoji Day. I don't know, can you send me a message? Can you send me... Oh, tell me where you're from in emojis.
1: Yeah.
0: Let's see if we can guess where you're from in emojis. If that's possible. If you're doing absolutely nothing else this morning at 13 minutes after 7 o'clock.
1: Yeah.
0: Tell me what part of Cork you're in if you could build it in an emoji. 0868104106.
1: Well, that's a good game. I like that.
0: I don't know if it's doable.
1: I don't know.
0: Oh, hold on a sec.
1: Or the last three emojis and we'll tell you what mood you're in.
0: Yeah, anything at all. If there were a cross, there's a cross emoji, isn't there? There would be. And a bale of hay emoji?
1: I doubt it. Oh, there probably is a square bale.
0: And a hen.
1: A hen.
0: Cross, hay. Hen. That'll do. So that's Crosshaven covered.
1: Right.
0: Okay. How would we build band in an emojis?
1: Ban. And like a... No.
0: No.
1: No.
0: And a den. Fox's den emoji.
1: Nobody can see us crossing our arms. We're just shouting.
0: For the purpose of visuals here, Katie Jane is crossing her arms, everybody.
1: Shouting no.
0: Give me your tone and emojis, please. Thank you. 0868104106.
1: And a man called Don.
0: Do you know who is addicted to emojis? And it's. Let me just get the last message Vic sent me. Okay,
1: are you serious?
0: Before she went on holidays. Vic and her emojis, Katie Jane. Oh my God.
1: I love the nails painted emoji.
0: Yeah, it's really.
1: Like, I'm just a girl. Yeah.
0: Are they my new favourite one is the cartwheel one. It's really playful.
1: You sent me a message with that last night.
0: Oh, did you?
1: What's that about?
0: It's just playful.
1: I'm delighted.
0: Yeah, it's wee. The cartwheel, it's playful, it's fun.
1: We
0: do this tomorrow. Wee. Okay, last message from Vicky. You ready?
1: Yeah.
0: Okay. Hi. 5 smiley faces. Just wondering, 3 curious face emojis. That idea I had, light bulb emoji. Is it a bit... 7 poo emojis, or will we go with it? Thumbs up emoji, and then 12 strong arm emojis after it. See you in the morning. 5 sunrise emojis.
1: Sorry.
0: Vic loves an emoji.
1: They're meant to make things easier, not harder.
0: Yeah.
1: That took a while.
0: That took a bit, yeah.
1: That's a Monet.
0: That's a painting.
1: Yeah, it's a Van Gogh.
0: Van, go and write that message again, please. 7:15. Give me your tone and emojis, please, on WhatsApp. 0868104106. We'll see if we can decode it.

0: The script and Will I Am Hall of Fame at 7:18 in the morning. You're waking up to Cork's Breakfast Show. Tell me where you're from in an emoji and I'll try and work it out. So I've got the church emoji and a ship emoji. Church, ship. Church ship. I'm totally lost.
1: Church. Where is that?
0: I have no idea.
1: I think I need the visual.
0: Cove? It's pointing to Cove. There's a cathedral or a church and a ship. So, but that isn't exactly telling me that Cove. Do you get me? You'd have a piece of coal and I don't know. Anyway, I've got a white square and a cross. That's White's Cross, Erica.
1: That's very good.
0: Is that good? A black square and a rock. Black rock. Down the Black Rock Road.
1: Skull.
0: Yeah.
1: Is it skull?
0: Possibly. Skull is just a skull.
1: There's also a shocked face beside it.
0: Okay, I have the wet emoji. I have a plant and a mountain from Michelle.
1: This is very difficult.
0: Okay, wet emoji, plant, mountain, watergrass hill.
1: Oh, you're very good.
0: Give that man a round of applause and a yes. Thank you very much.
1: So good at this. I've got a robot, a cow, a sheep and a pig.
0: A robot?
1: A cow, a sheep and a pig. And an R. I don't know if that's meant to be there.
0: Oh my God. Robot?
1: Is it a robot?
0: Where's this one?
1: It's a castle.
0: Okay.
1: Castle, cow, sheep.
0: Castle head, castle.
1: Castle heifer. Castle bull. Castle calf.
0: Okay. Castle cow, sheep, pig.
1: I think it was a robot.
0: It looks like Sam Maguire. It's not a castle.
1: Well, that could be. Oh, a trophy could be Dunmanway because that's where Sam Maguire comes from.
0: Okay, Foxy lad, will you get back to us on that, please? Thank you very much. I've got a king wearing a crown, and I've got a yacht.
1: Kinsale.
0: Yes, good on you. Nice one. What else have I got here? I've got a bandage and a tree, Christmas tree from Jason.
1: A bandage? Is that a bandage?
0: It's a band-aid.
1: It is. Plaster tree.
0: Oh, yes. Next to Mallow. Plaster tree. Jason, we're stumped on that one, please.
1: Oh, band-aid. Freddie Mercury.
0: Fern. Is it a fern?
1: Something. Oh, fern.
0: Something fern.
1: Fern.
0: Oh, lads, this is the worst game in the world. I apologise.
1: We're just really bad at it.
0: Hello to everyone who lives in Blackrock. I have Gary from Blackrock as well. Thank you, Gary.
1: The skull and crossbones with the shocked face was killer.
0: Oh, was it?
1: That makes so much more sense. I get it now.
0: I've got a football. I've got the angry devil, the purple devil, and I've got something that looks like, what's that in the end then?
1: That's a motorway. That's okay. A road.
0: Okay, so I have a football, pink emoji, angry devil, and the road. Owen, we are stumped.
1: Ball angry hill. Ball angry road.
0: Ball devil hill.
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4: 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The World Cup final is finally here, and this year it's making history with its very first Super Bowl-style halftime show. And what a lineup! Justin Bieber, Madonna, Shakira, and BTS are all set to perform in what's expected to be an 11-minute extravaganza. Now, normally, halftime only lasts around 15 minutes, but the players might be waiting a little longer than usual before heading back out. I wonder, will any of them want to get out and have a look at the show? I know I would.
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0: Casey Musgrave's Dry Spell. Perfect song for the weather. 7:29 in the morning. I'll get back to your emojis in a moment. Some of these are absolutely insane. I don't know how you're working them out. And also, there's a load of emojis and I don't know what they are. I'm like,
1: it's animals I've never before seen.
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0: 250k is gonna go today. You will join the lovely Siobhan from Y'all last week, picking up her 310 grand. Quarter of a millionaire will be made between 3 and 4, and you'll hear it all play out live on Red FM with Kira and Barry just after 3. Now, we're going to close lines at 3 o'clock for today. If you enter after 3, you won't be in this draw. You'll be in the next one, but you won't be in this one. So if you want to play now for today for a quarter of a million quid, text RED to 57557 and we will stick you in the draw. That is the word RED to 57557. 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Winner after winner, the jackpots have been absolutely stunning lately. 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The Mega Money Show right here, 310 grand handed over in this studio to Siobhan last week. 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
0: Okay, it's going to be one of those days. Another beautiful sunny day with 28 degrees, your top temperatures today. We're in for an incredible weekend of weather.
4: Good morning, I'm Emma O'Connell. Temperatures in Cork could hit 29 degrees today as a status yellow high temperature warning is in effect until 8 p.m. this evening. Met Éireann is cautioning people about the risk of water safety issues, heat stress, forest fires and drought. Unions say they want to meet Aer Lingus management as soon as possible to discuss its latest cost-cutting plan. There has been widespread shock after it emerged up to 500 jobs could be at risk at the carrier. The City Council have received plans for a large-scale housing development on the north side of the city. Developers Murnane and O'Shea have written to the Council seeking a 10-year planning permission for the development in Kilnap in Blackpool. And finally, Dublin Zoo is offering hurling fans half-price entry on Sunday. Galway and Limerick supporters can avail of discounted tickets ahead of the All-Ireland final at Croke Park. And those are the headlines. I'll have more at 8.
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5: Good morning, I'm Rory O'Hagan. The second round of the Club Orange FAI Cup kicks off tonight. The tie of the rounds in Tala, a repeat of last year's final as First Division leaders Cork City go to Premier League leaders and cup holders Shamrock Rovers. That's at 8 o'clock. Also, there's a Munster derby as Cove Ramblers go to Waterford. Munster senior league side Middleton are on the road to face Athlone Town. They both kick off at 7:45. It's day two of the Open Championship at Royal Birkdale. Cork's David Howard resumes this afternoon from 4 over. Among the other Irish golfers in action, Rory McIlroy tees off this morning from 2 over, while Shane Lowry is 1 under. He's a 9:45. And Derek McGrath has been appointed Wexford's new hurling manager. The appointment of the former Waterford boss was announced last night for a 3-year term. That's the sport with Simply Suits.
0: I saw two lads arguing online, you know, when you read an intro post and then the comments kick in, shouting about the merit of eventually appointing Davy Fitz as the Cork manager.
5: There's been shouts about that before.
0: That's never going to happen.
5: That Cork will never appoint a non-Cork person.
0: Yes, yeah, and that's the way it should be, lads and ladies. What's your favourite emoji, my friend?
5: I don't know, the poop one.
0: Every lad you ask, it's the poop one.
5: I've never thought about it.
0: We've just discovered this morning there isn't variants of the poop emoji. There should be. There's happy. He's always very happy.
1: He's always delighted.
0: There's never angry. There's never.
5: What do you mean? He was just born, like.
0: Yeah.
1: Yeah, but I was saying if he was born of food poisoning, he might be angry.
0: Yeah, we do. We need
5: a bit less salad.
0: Yeah.
1: He doesn't look solid to begin with.
5: He's solid enough. He's a bit of a 99 kind of bang off.
0: Put that on top of your cone. I'm asking people, Rory, to send in, to tell me where you're from in emojis. And I'm trying to guess where they're from.
5: Okay.
0: I have an emoji of a car.
5: Okay.
0: I have an emoji of a boiled egg. and I have a lion. All right.
5: Car, egg, lion.
0: Yeah.
5: Carrigaline.
0: Carrigaline! Thank you.
1: That's so good.
0: It's that easy.
1: That's so good.
0: Peter has the pointy finger emoji and then loads of people. Okay, pointy finger emoji.
1: Yes.
0: That's pointing at you.
1: You.
0: And then loads of people.
1: You all.
0: Yeah.
1: Y'all.
0: Y'all. Well done, Katie Jane.
1: I've got someone here who has a skull and crossbones and a shocked face.
0: Skull?
1: Scared, like.
0: Skull and the scaredy face.
1: Yeah.
0: Skull?
1: No. Kill?
0: Skull. Oh, yeah. Dead?
1: No.
0: Of... Skull would be...
1: Kill.
0: I'm lost.
5: Yeah, kill. Ah!
0: Kill. Ah! That's outstanding. This is very, very, very hard to get. I've got a lime, I've got a tree, and I've got a Christmas tree from Brendan. Lime emoji, tree, Christmas tree.
1: Citrus tree tree. Citrus.
0: There's a place in Douglas called Lime Trees Road. First,
1: that's a bit specific now.
0: That's very specific.
1: We won't get it if we don't know it exists.
0: All right. What about a queen and the city emoji? Queen and city emoji. Okay, this is from Lorna. Thanks, Lorna. It took me a while to work this one out.
5: Is it Queenstown and Cove?
0: Cove, correct.
1: That's very clever.
0: You are good at this crack. Did we get one for all the cows and the animals?
1: No. There's a farm of animals there.
0: Have you got... Okay, so we've got... Is that definitely a castle?
1: I think it's a castle, a cow's face.
0: Yeah.
1: A sheep and a pig.
0: Okay, castle, sheep, pig.
1: Castle, sheep, pig. Castle, cow, sheep, pig.
0: It's so obvious. Please get back to us, whoever sent that me in. Foxy Lab, will you tell me where you're from, please? 0868104106.
1: There was a ball, the devil's head.
0: Yeah.
1: And something else. I've lost it now. Hang on.
0: Oh, it's the ball, the pink devil, and a road. Okay?
1: Yes, that's what it was.
0: Okay. And I asked Owen, what the hell is that? He said, ball, evil, lane. Work that one out, Rory.
5: Hiya, Ballyvillain.
0: Ballyvillain! This fella is... about we are wasted here, my friend.
1: It's all the crosswords he does at lunchtime.
5: I know, yeah.
0: Watergrass Hill, gotcha. 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

0: Calvin Harris and Jazzy and Satisfy at 7:42 in the morning. This is Cork's Breakfast Show. You're waking up to Red FM. Morning, gang. Someone's getting that phone call today at 10 o'clock. Well, thanks to 3 Ireland. If you're one of our daily qualifiers, the golden ticket is going to go a little bit later on today. So stand by. Details on that coming up very soon with thanks to 3. Last couple of guess where you're from because of your emojis game. Okay, you ready?
1: Yep.
0: This one is brilliant from Tim. Nice and simple. I've got a castle, I've got a city, and I've got a teddy bear.
1: Castletown Bear.
0: Castletown Bear, my friend.
1: So good.
0: Tim from Carrigaline. Foxy Lad has been back. His place identified with an emoji has a castle, a cow, a sheep, a pig, and a letter R. And we're stumped.
2: Very close, lads. Fair play. First one's a castle. You got that.
0: Okay.
2: The cow, sheep, and pig was representing a mount.
0: Ah, yes.
2: And the R.
0: Castle Martyr. You're a legend, man.
1: I don't know. We're close.
0: Yeah, I mean, we're far out as the moon.
1: The castle was a robot.
0: Pierce is one here. He's gone around the bend with this one. A castle, an X, and a fool. He just wrote castle, the X emoji, and a fool.
1: Castle, no fool.
0: And that's that's McCroom.
1: Right?
0: The town that never reared a fool. Castle, no fool. It's got a castle at the top of the town. You've been
1: very clever.
0: Also very confusing. Mm. What about a castle, a house, and an insect?
1: Castletown
0: Roach. Thanks, Tom.
1: So good.
0: I have loads of women emojis, about 10 of them, and there's a little bridge.
1: Ladies' Bridge.
0: Ladies' Bridge, Mary. Good on you.
1: Brilliant.
0: What's the one with the car and the van together? There's a car and a Jeep.
1: Car lorry.
0: What?
1: Have we an answer for that, no?
0: It's car truck. It's just a car and a truck emoji.
1: Is that a place?
0: Car truck? Cars Hill? I don't know. Get back to me. Whoever sent in the car and the truck, we are stumped. Jer, thank you very much.
1: There's rocks of man, but say it in Irish.
0: What, say what in Irish?
1: Rocks of man.
0: Carignavar.
1: There you go.
0: Thank you.
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0: 7:47, just like the aircraft. What have I got for you? It's very quiet on the roads out there. Nothing happening. Carse Hill, down by Shanbally, Ringaskiddy, all flying in by the viaduct, and the Airport Hill with absolutely no issues this morning. The South Ring, the N25, I have nothing for you. It's literally across the city centre. I can see a couple of streams of cars, but other than that, Fridays are generally quiet, but nothing to report. If there's anything out there across Cork City or across your town in the county, please let me know when it's safe to do so. If you see anything we should be mentioning, there is a little bit of a heads up on speed vans though. The Flash for Cash lads are out in full force, and they're out there because people are flying in the morning because there's no traffic. So please just watch your speed, everybody, and take it easy. That is your update with Deluxe Bathrooms and Tiling Solutions.
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0: Dermot Kennedy and Funeral. It's 7:52. Cork's Breakfast Show. This is Red FM. You know what they say about Sylvester Stallone? He's on his third marriage. The first one was Rocky. The second divorce was Rocky 2. And now he's... But Sylvester Stallone, you gotta love him. He's iconic. He really is.
1: Yes.
0: From the Rocky movies too. He's been in a few turkeys as well. He's been in a few, you know... He did the whole Rambo thing. I don't know if you've ever seen the Rambo movies in the 80s.
1: No.
0: Where he was this... It's the Chuck Norris era of cheesy superhero.
1: Okay.
0: He went into the jungle in Vietnam with nothing but a bullet belt and a red headband and took the whole army out. You know, it's one of those lads.
1: Had to put the bullets into.
0: Yeah, he had a gun as well. He just threw bullets. He just threw bullets at people.
1: Really fast.
0: Hey, you guys. Boom. Why does Sylvester Stallone talk the way he talks, though? He's got this kind of, it's this drooping snarl. He kind of talks out the side of his mouth. It happened, it was complications for when he was born.
1: Really?
0: So he was born on the 6th of July, 1946 in Manhattan, and a doctor used forceps during a difficult delivery.
1: Yeah.
0: And they accidentally pinched and severed a nerve in the side of his mouth.
1: Okay.
0: So that's what created the way he speaks out the side of his mouth. He's got this kind of broad New York-y accent, but he also speaks... From the lower side of his mouth.
1: Okay.
0: And that was the reason that he got denied 1,500 times from different talent agencies. And they were going, no, you can't speak properly. We can't put you in a movie.
1: God forbid they might create diversity.
0: Absolutely, yeah. Like, I mean, you know, against all of the odds, he wrote Rocky.
1: Yeah.
0: And went to, I don't know, dozens and dozens of studios. And they all turned it down. And he wanted to cast himself. They say, we'll take it, but we got to put somebody in as Rocky.
1: Yeah.
0: But he wanted to play the lead role. So he wouldn't hand it over to anybody until he found a company that would give him the money to make it.

0: and then he could play the lead role of Rocky. And his life is pretty much, it's kind of a parallel reflection of the story of Rocky.
1: Yeah.
0: You know, he's had so many obstacles to come across. Now there's a movie about the entire Sylvester Rocky story.
1: That's incredible.
0: And how he wrote it and the actual movie getting produced. So if you're a Rocky fan, you're going to love this.
2: Name?
3: I'm Mike. Acting's what I live and breathe for. And I got to have faith in myself.
2: You need to show everyone who you are.
4: I like this girl, Sylvester.
2: Sylvester?
4: That's right, his real name.
2: It's got a nice ring to it. Sylvester Stallone. It's like Peter Parker.
4: Are you delusional? You don't got the looks to be a movie star. Not to mention, you talk like you got rocks in your mouth.
3: Yeah, I know I don't look like Einstein, but I got a brain. The only way for me to get to show people is me have to write a script for myself.
2: Yeah, so do that. Write a script. And give yourself the best part.
5: That's what he did, Adrian.
0: It's one of the all-time classics, Rocky. It really is. Have you seen any of them ever?
1: No.
0: You need to watch it. I think you look just as a bit of theater and script writing and the whole hero coming from nothing to something. The one you need to watch as well is the one where he takes on the Russian lad.
1: Okay.
0: What was his name again? Ivan something or other. Rocky goes out to Russia and he's training in the mountains. Like he's bench pressing grizzly bears and all this crap. I was fascinated with that.
1: Somehow he hasn't been eaten. Fascinating.
0: But it's brilliant. Just the whole Rocky series. But that's going to be out. That's not out until November the 6th of this year. And it's called I Play Rocky. I cannot wait for that.
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1: Okay, it's a minute to eight on Friday morning. If you're free in about 15 minutes and you'd like to win a cheeky €1,000 on winning words, all right? You got to match three words with me today. And if you do, I'm going to write you a check this morning for a grand as you go into the weekend. 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And you could win a handy €1,000 skipping into the weekend. 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
3: 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It's 8 o'clock. Good morning. I'm Emma O'Connell. Temperatures in Cork could hit 29 degrees today as a status yellow high temperature warning is in effect until 8 o'clock this evening. Met Éireann is cautioning people about the risk of water safety issues, heat stress, forest fires and drought. Its deputy head of forecasting, Aoife Keely, says high temperatures can be expected around the country.
4: There is another yellow high temperature warning in place until 8 p.m. this evening, so from 12 noon, and that's in place basically for counties Carlow, Kilkenny, Laois, Offaly, Wexford, Cork, Limerick, Tipperary and Waterford. So really those kind of southern counties, that's where we'll see temperatures once again in excess of 27 degrees Celsius.
3: It's thought Gardaí will travel to Jordan to speak to a person of interest in the Jamie Kearney murder inquiry. Jordanian authorities say they can hold the man for 15 days. He fled Ireland for Jordan before the body of the mother of one was found at her home in Killarney last week. Red FM's Fiona Ash reports.
5: A statement by the Ministries of Interior and Justice in Jordan confirmed they received a report from Irish authorities concerning the murder of an American woman in Ireland. It says security authorities immediately launched a search operation and tracked and arrested the man. After a referral to the major criminal court, he will be detained for 15 days amid an investigation. Jamie Kearney, a mother of one, was found dead at her home in Killarney last week.
3: Donald Trump has accused China of committing election fraud in the US in 2020. The American president claims Beijing wanted him to lose the vote and alleged the country tried to manufacture illegal ballots for Joe Biden. Chinese officials deny the claims, while an investigation carried out in the US in 2021 found no evidence of foreign interference. Mr. Trump says China carried out the largest compromise of election data in history.
6: That information includes names, addresses, phone numbers, political party preferences, and other sensitive data that would be needed to register to vote and engage in other nefarious activities, which is exactly what was happening.
3: The US has carried out a new wave of strikes on Iran for a sixth consecutive night. American officials say it's to further degrade Iranian military capabilities. US attacks have again been followed by retaliatory strikes from Iran on targets across the Gulf. Unions say they want to meet Aer Lingus management as soon as possible to discuss its latest cost-cutting plan. There has been widespread shock after it emerged up to 500 jobs could be at risk at the carrier. It plans to scrap poor performing routes and reduce flying capacity by 6%. The City Council have received plans for a large-scale housing development on the north side of the city. Developers Murnane and O'Shea have written to the council seeking a 10-year planning permission for the development in Kilnap in Blackpool. The proposed plans would see 441 homes being built, as well as a creche and a commercial unit. And finally, music lovers listen to the same tracks over and over again. On average, they listen to their favourite song 343 times a year and only have an average of 6 artists on rotation at any time, with 2/3 saying they listen to the same tracks because they like what they like. And that's the latest news this hour.
1: I do that. I find a song I love. I listen to it so much, I hate it by the end of the week. Why do I do that?
3: See, then I rely on my on repeat on Spotify, which just never breaks the cycle.
1: Okay. There's a little button you can switch off, you know, the on repeat thing. I only discovered that the last day.
3: Oh, really?
1: When it kept playing Happy Birthday to me for 400 times.
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9: Good morning, I'm Rory O'Hagan. Football in the second round of the Club Orange FAI Cup kicks off tonight. The tie of the round is in Tallaght, a repeat of last year's final, as First Division leaders Cork City go to Premier League leaders and cup holders Shamrock Rovers. Kick-off there is at 8 o'clock. Also tonight, there's a Munster derby as Cove Ramblers go to Waterford, while Munster senior league side Middleton are on the road to face Athlone Town. Both of those games are 7:45. Bohemians have booked their place in the Conference League second qualifying round with a 2-0 aggregate win over St. Joseph's of Gibraltar. They'll face Kosovo's Balkini over two legs next. Derry City unable to turn the tie against CSKA Sofia, losing 2-1 yesterday at the Brandywell, 5-3 on aggregate. They'll drop into the Conference League qualifiers to play Rijeka of Croatia next week. Golf, it's day two of the Open Championship at Royal Birkdale. Cork's David Howard tees off with 4 over par just before 10-4 this afternoon. Shane Lowry's best of the Irish on 1 under. Tommy Gibbon is 1 over. Rory McIlroy is 2 over. Darren Clark 3 over. Amateur Stuart Graham is 7 over. Paddy Carrigan is 10 over heading into day 2. Jackson Suber of the USA is the leader on 5 under par. Gaelic Games and Derek McGrath has been named Wexford's new hurling manager. The appointment of the former Waterford boss was announced last night for a 3-year term. Finally, to athletics, and the funeral takes place today of Lee Vale AC senior sprint coach John Sheehan, the longest serving coach at the club. Sheehan spent over 6 decades coaching athletes, among them Olympians Dermot O'Rourke and Donal McCarthy, and Irish sprint star Eilish McSweeney. He would also serve as Ireland team coach at the Berlin World Championships and held the role of national senior sprint coach for many years. And that's the sport with Simply Suits.
1: RIP to an absolute legend, Rory.
9: Yeah, 100%.
1: Oh my God.
9: What a lifetime of dedication to athletics.
1: That's one of the greatest ever involved in Cork Athletics. To all his friends and family, we're thinking of you all this morning. Tomorrow morning, Rory.
9: You see?
1: Katie Jane, I don't know if you have any interest in this. It's going to be an all-black breakfast.
9: Oh, my word. Plans are set.
1: 8:10 tomorrow morning. Ireland versus the All Blacks. It's the nation's championship. It's in Eden Park in Auckland. And we'll find out exactly. It's only be on Virgin Media 1 tomorrow, by the way.
9: 8:10 kickoff, yeah.
1: Yeah.
9: Early doors, set the alarms, be grand.
1: I love an all early rugby game. How do you think they're going to fare out tomorrow?
9: Be grand.
1: Don't start that crack.
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1: It's going to be a gorgeous day. Beautiful sunshine. We're heading for 28 degrees today.
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1: It is free flowing all over Cork City this morning. Absolutely no issues. From what I can see, the little stretch of traffic on Cars Hill heading towards the Shannon Park roundabout, but that's about it. Right across your town, across Cork County and across the city, things seem to be moving well. If you have any updates for us, 0868 104 106. 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

0: Cork's Breakfast Show. You're waking up to Red FM, Rosie and Bruno Mars. All this week on the show, we've been teaming up with Three to give you a prize of a lifetime, tickets for you and a friend to Electric Picnic and so much more. And over the next few weeks, Three Ireland are hiding Electric Picnic tickets on their websites. You just got to have a little look online. There's golden tickets for you. For those of you that are qualified this week on the show, we're making the winning call this morning on the Neil Prendeville Show after 10 a.m. So if you're a qualifier, stand by your phone as we get you to the Electric Picnic. We want you to skip to the best bits with thanks to Three. So if you get that phone call after 10, don't say hello when we ring you. Probably ringing you on a private number as well, okay? You answer your phone with skip to the best bit. If you're one of the qualifiers, you're on your way to Electric Picnic with your teepee, your spending money, and 12 gigs at the Three Arena. That is some absolutely incredible music lover prize. Someone's going to win that today. Skip to the best bit is what you answer the phone with thanks to Three Ireland. If you say hello, we say goodbye. That's the way it's going to be.
1: That's it.
0: Lads, happy Friday, everybody.
2: Oh, yeah.
0: Are we all right?
2: Yeah, that's fine.
0: It's one of those days where how have you been doing on the ice cream front? I've been pretty good over the last couple of weeks. I mean, I've had a few.
2: Yeah, I think the hard drinks have done a lot of the heavy lifting.
0: The Mr. Freezes.
1: Mr. Freezes.
2: The hard drinks, lads, yeah.
0: The Mr. Freezes, Rory.
2: Again, they're called hard drinks.
0: The Mr. Freezes. We have our regular ice cream man. And I swear to God, he can come into the estate at like 2 o'clock.
3: Ding, ding, ding, ding, ding, ding.
0: The Pied Piper of ice cream. Just kids flying out of houses, queuing up. He could go away for half an hour and come back 20 minutes later and the same kids will be running up to him. So we got to go to the ice cream today. I need to know by 9 o'clock this morning, Cork, what are we crowning the greatest of all time? There is no argument. Garon is having a meltdown.
4: What the f*** have they done to the feast? Sorry, let me explain if you're not familiar with the glory days of the feast. See that ice cream there? See how it's vanilla? Well, it's not supposed to be. It's supposed to be for chocolate. HB, the manufacturer of this ice cream, I just have a question for you. Who do you think you are? Who asked for this change? Was there a referendum? I wasn't in no ballot box. Oh, look, they want to ruin the feast.
0: Brilliant. What have they done? They've just made it a vanilla feast.
1: Yeah, they've ruined it.
2: It was always vanilla, wasn't it?
0: No, it was chocolate.
2: It was never chocolate.
0: It was. The feast had a chocolatey kind of thing in the middle, and then surrounded by soft ice cream, and then chocolate dipped.
2: No.
1: Yes.
0: The feast was 100%.
2: Oh no, what am I thinking of? Brunch.
0: Yeah. Yeah, completely different ice cream. You donkey.
2: I was thinking of pink and yellow one. I was like, wait a second, that was never chocolate.
0: What are we goating over there, Katie Jane, please?
1: Flake in the cone and another in the 99 for good measure. The only way to go. Is it too early for one, says Pierce?
0: I think I invented this, you know.
1: Well,
0: I think years ago I came up with the concept of putting a flake into the cone, and I mentioned it to everyone, and we called it a particular number. It's not a 99. Work it out yourself. Nora agrees.
5: Trust me, old man, but he's dead right. I do that with the cones as well. I love it with the chocolate flake in it. But do you remember the boat back in the day? You get the 3 scoops into the little boat container and a little ball of chewing gum on each, down the end of each one. Absolutely divine. Brings me back to when I was a small one. A wee one.
0: Childing. I have no idea what you're talking about, Nora.
2: Yeah, the Whippy van used to give you tubs and you used to put a little chewing gum ball at the bottom of it.
0: At the end of it?
1: Yeah, they were lovely.
0: How would we feel about the Wibbly Wobbly Wonder, R.I.P.?
2: It's the greatest.
1: Yeah.
0: You're saying a German supermarket have a tribute act to the Wibbly.
2: It's called, I can't remember what it's called.
0: Yeah.
1: Flippily Floppily.
2: What is it called?
1: I'm actually not sure what it's called.
0: Have they named it to sound like Wibbly Wobbly Wonder?
2: No, it's not quite, but
1: they've got a picture on the front that looks quite like it.
0: The Oreo ice cream sandwich, according to Mike, he's getting the goat love, the brunch. Is the messy of the ice cream, according to Brian.
2: The Wibbly Wobbly Wonder in a German supermarket is called a Jigglypop.
1: Jigglypop.
0: All right. Yes. Paul?
6: The goat of all ice creams is the old regular, the iceberg. Thanks, Casey. Happy Friday.
0: You're welcome, buddy. Yeah.
2: I want an ice cream sandwich, lads.
0: I'm giving it to the Mars, lads. I'm giving it to the Mars ice cream as the goat.
1: That's so weird.
0: It's not. It's top of the... They are phenomenal.
1: It's 0 out of 10 for me.
2: It's not a 0 out of 10, but it's not what
0: you... No, KDJ.
1: If it was there or nothing else, I'd have nothing.
0: White Magnums, according to Craig. The Calippo is number one from Alan. Lads, I need your votes here. We are goating the ice cream before 9 o'clock this morning, as voted by the wonderful people of Cork. The hot caramel sundae in Mackie D's back in the day. They don't make them anymore, do they?
1: No, and it's a disgrace.
0: Lads, come on.
1: I
0: sorted out Mackie D's. Cork has spoken. They want the return. What are you voting in for us, please? 0868 104 106. Thank you kindly. This might be single-handedly the most important social poll we've ever done, and you need to be part of it. Voice notes or messages. It's 8:15 in the morning. Here's Kingfisher.

0: have for you.
1: Kingfisher and The Sun Will Never Settle. It's 8:17 in the morning. This is Cork's Breakfast Show. You are waking up to Red FM. Thank you.
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1: Katie, what's the greatest ice cream of all time?
4: Oh, Tangle Twister.
1: All right. Yeah, the Tangle's getting a lot of love, Katie Jane.
5: Wow.
1: Yeah.
4: That's love a Tangle Twister.
1: The old Tangle. What's in a Tangle Twister? It's lime, vanilla, and there's a red bit in the middle. Yeah.
5: Oh, like just a twister?
1: Yeah, it's the lime and...
5: Oh, yeah.
4: It used to be called a Tangle Twister in the day, and it was a witch's finger before then.
1: Oh, my God, that's what I was mixing up with. Was there an ice cream called Witchy Poo, or am I dreaming?
5: You're dreaming.
1: I'm not. There was an orange ice cream called the Witchy Poo, and it was a witch kind of like...
5: I'm Googling.
1: All right, thanks. Come back to me on that. Something like
4: super
1: that, yeah.
5: Yeah.
1: Anyway, Katie, how is life? All good?
4: Life is good. Hopefully life will be better now with a couple of quid in my pocket.
1: All right. Well, listen, let's get you €1,000. We got to match some words. I'm playing with you this morning. Vic will be back on Monday. It'll all return to normality, but...
4: Oh, I don't know. Will I ever think like a man?
1: I don't... We'll be fine on these words,
4: Venus,
1: I hope, but they're pretty...
4: Venus and Mars.
1: All right. Katie, I'm going to give you three words. I want you to write them down. Don't tell me immediately.
4: Okay.
1: Oh, whoa, whoa, whoa, whoa, whoa. That's the double dash sound. That means we're playing for €2,000 this morning.
5: You're kidding.
1: Yes.
2: Red FM Breakfast. Winning words.
1: I knew that we're going to do this eventually. I've been asking for double dash days for months, and they're like, when you hear the whip, yeah, go for it.
5: That is fantastic.
1: We're doubling the money for you, all right? If we match three... Oh, God, we got to match. Come on, come on.
4: I'm going to be doubly upset if I pick.
1: Oh, no. Katie, we got to write down words together. The first one that I have here, I'm going to write down a matching word. You write down a matching word. Gaelic is the first one. Gaelic something. Write down what you think will match with Gaelic, and I'll do the same.
4: Okay. Okay.
1: Very obvious. Are you happy with that?
4: Yeah.
1: Super is the next one.
4: Oh. See, now you put ice creams in my head. I don't know what I'm
1: super.
4: Right.
1: Go obvious. And golf. There's lovely birdies in the background, by the way. Are you outside?
4: I am outside, actually. I'm in the garden. I was going to say they're the birds flying around my head going, golf.
1: Money birds. Golf something. All right, buddy.
4: Okay.
1: Will we give it a lash?
4: Right.
1: Best of luck.
4: I'm scared.
1: Don't be scared. It's €2,000 on the line now. Double dash Friday. Let's go. What did you match? Oh, I have to show Katie Jane. Sorry, Katie, my words. You can see all written down. There's my camera.
4: I hope he's 40.
1: Okay. What did you match with Gaelic?
4: Football.
1: Mayo for Sam. That's all I'm saying.
5: We're off.
1: What did you match with Super?
4: Bowl.
1: Super Bowl?
4: See, I was thinking Super Split because the ice cream. Super Split. Just because we're talking about ice creams. Go on. It can't all be sport just because you're a man.
1: I'll come back to it. What did you write for golf? What did you write for golf?
4: Ball.
1: Well, I wrote Superman. And I wrote golf club. I'm so sorry. I thought Superman would be the obvious one, would it not?
5: I actually thought Superman.
4: Not when you talk about ice creams and sport.
1: Then I would have written down Super Split.
4: What's your favourite ice cream?
1: Oh, that was a separate conversation. Don't be giving out to me. Oh, no.
4: And my man is super. If you were a Superman, I'd have €2,000 in my pocket.
1: I love it. It's all my fault. Katie.
4: It's fine.
1: Whatever.
5: Oh, man.
1: Listen, you do get a €50 voucher from Easy Living Interiors. And you know what? I'll get you a box of Super Splits as well and we'll post about you.
4: I was going to say, do I get a double voucher for being a double loser?
1: Just the one for now. But listen, Katie, we'll talk to you another morning, all right? Have a beautiful weekend.
4: Thanks very much.
1: You're getting a Windows update there, Katie. Yeah. Thanks for it. All right, we'll do winning words again on Monday. Yeah, wow. First double dash day. Hard luck, Katie. Red FM Breakfast.
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1: 8:25 in the morning. Traffic is a breeze this morning. Very, very quiet across Cork. All major routes are running really, really well. But if you are travelling on certain roads next week, so there's going to be some major road closures, and it concerns the Bloomfield and it concerns Cars Hill. So let me get you the update. This day week, Friday 24th until Monday 27th of July, we will have a temporary road closure. It's the N28 from Bloomfield to Cars Hill Bridge. From the Rochestown Road, the slip road on the N28 Cars Hill Bridge, northbound slip road to the R855 Carrigaline Road. That is all going to be closing off for 3 days, and it's essential works as part of the new road development. It is part of the M28 project. So that's Friday week for that weekend, right into Monday. There will be diversions in place. So again, if you're travelling up and down from Ringaskiddy, if you're travelling in a heavy goods vehicle and a lot of traffic comes that carousel direction, there will be diversions in place that you need to bear in mind and give yourself a little bit of extra time for next week. 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
1: 8:30 in the morning, Cork's Breakfast Show. You're waking up to Red FM Morning Gang. 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
1: 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Answer within 5 rings. Remember, we will be ringing you on a private number. This is hugely important. If you have a relatively new phone from the last couple of years, there are settings on your phone that can, if they're switched on, will not accept a private number phone call. So make sure that is activated, or we won't be able to ring you.
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1: We're in for a stunner of a weekend, starting today with 27 degrees. A little bit cloudy in the afternoon for an hour, but then it's going to be a beautiful Friday evening. Tomorrow morning when you wake up to watch Ireland and the All Blacks, it's going to be 24 degrees. Gorgeous sunshine right across the day. Likewise on Sunday and Monday, and it gets a little bit cloudier than on Tuesday and Wednesday. Still gorgeous weather coming in next week. 8:31 in the morning. It's a huge weekend in sport. Lots going on. First with news, here's Emma.
4: Thanks, Casey. Good morning. The US president claims China rigged the 2020 election by manipulating votes. Donald Trump's accused Beijing of stealing the details of the 220 million Americans, including names and addresses. China denies involvement. Fuels for Ireland say 4 courts haven't passed on the full increase in wholesale prices. There have been fears of sharp rises in the cost of petrol and diesel for customers. Temperatures in Cork are expected to reach almost 30 degrees today, as the county is under a status yellow high temperature warning. The warning, which has been in effect since Tuesday, has been extended to 8 o'clock tonight. And finally, actor John Ross Bowie says there may be some Big Bang Theory cameos in his spin-off show Stuart Fails to Save the Universe. He's reprising his role as Barry Kripke. And those are the headlines. I'll have more at 9.
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6: Good morning, I'm Rory O'Hagan. The second round of the Club Orange FAI Cup kicks off tonight. The tie of their own is in Talla. A repeat of last year's finalists, First Division leaders Cork City go to Premier League leaders and holders Shamrock Rovers. Kickoff is at 8. Also tonight, amongst their derby, as Cove Ramblers go to Waterford. Munster Senior League side Middleton are on the road to face Athlone Town. They're both at 7:45. It's day 2 of the Open Championship at Royal Birkdale. Cork's David Howard resumes this afternoon from 4 over. Elsewhere, Rory McIlroy teased off this morning from 2 over. Shane Lowry is 1 under par. He tees off at 9:45. And Derek McGrath has been named as Wexford's new hurling manager. The appointment of the former Waterford boss was announced last night. And that's the sport with Simply Suits.
1: It's World League Cup weekend, my friend.
6: It is.
1: Sunday night, it's Spain and Argentina. This is going to be an unbelievable game.
6: I'm looking forward to it immensely.
1: Yeah, this is the Battle of the Titans here. Now, there's a really incredible coincidence about what's happening this weekend in terms of Spain versus Argentina. There was a charity event, Katie Jane, that happened in 2007. The Catalan newspaper Diario Sport partnered with UNICEF to create a charity calendar for the upcoming year. The lucky raffle was put out there. Anybody could enter to be in this football calendar. Mm. UNICEF picked this mum, and she brought her little baby. The baby was 6-7 months old. Spanish lady brought the baby in. For the photo shoot, they had convinced a really young Lionel Messi to be in this shot with the baby.
7: Yes, yes, yes. I know where you're going.
1: In the bathtub was Spanish striker Lamine Yamal. And Lionel Messi, at 17, is giving him a bath.
7: It's some crack, isn't it?
1: 20 odd years later,
7: mad,
1: they will face off as the two biggest names for their representative teams this coming Sunday. I can't see Messi giving him another bath at the end of this show. At the end of this one. But what are the chances of that happening?
7: It's, incredible, isn't it? It's crazy, all of the things that would have had to happen to get to this point.
1: Billions of people. And Messi's giving that young fella a bath like when he's like 6 months old or something.
6: Maybe Messi passed on some of his divine powers to him.
7: Ooh.
6: Maybe that's what happened.
1: That's one of the maddest stories ever in sport. One of the craziest coincidences.
7: Yeah, it is. No, you're right. It's incredible.
1: Call it, lads, this weekend.
6: Spain. 2-0.
7: Spain.
1: I think it's going to be Argentina 3-2.
6: I just want a good game of football. That's what I want.
1: I want millions of goals. Yeah.
7: Millions.
1: You don't want a penalty shootout again, do you?
6: No, I don't
7: want that in a final.
1: Yeah, it's lousy. Anyway, it's 8 o'clock on Sunday night. World Cup is coming to an end. And I'm going to miss it, to be honest with you.
7: Are you?
6: We'll be about 4 years to meet.
1: We'll be back there, won't we?
6: 4 years and 2 years. We'll
7: it
6: be
7: kind of
6: that.
7: Flew by, didn't it?
1: It did. It zipped by. We'll find out. So whoever has Argentina in your work pools or whatever the case may be, or Spain, the best of luck this weekend, all right? It is 8:36 in the morning. Are we goating ice cream, Katie Jane? We'll do that in a moment for you. Here's some Bob Marley.
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1: Good Lord, what a tune. As we get you into the weekend, this is Red FM. It is 8:36 on a Friday from 9 o'clock. It's Neil Prendeville. Kira's here at 12 and

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1: It is Harry Styles and Dance No More, Cork's Breakfast Show. You are waking up to Red FM. If you are one of the qualifiers for our three Ireland lifetime golden ticket, here we go. It's a prize of a lifetime. Tickets for you and a friend to Electric Picnic, your teepee, your spending money, and that side stage view. That's part one of this incredible prize, with thanks to 3 Ireland. Also, somebody is going to get, by 10 o'clock this morning, access to 12 gigs of your choice at the 3 Arena. 3 are going to be hiding more of their money. Can't buy electric tickets, Electric Picnic golden tickets online for you to win. And all you got to do is keep an eye online on their website for more details on that one. Have a little route around. You might be picking up Electric Picnic tickets with 3. We're going to make that winning call this morning on the Neil Prendeville Show after 10. So stand by your phone as we want to get you to Electric Picnic. You must answer with this. Don't say hello. Say skip to the best bit if you're one of our qualifiers from during the week. With thanks to 3. Don't say hello or we will say goodbye. Skip to the best bit is what you got to say when we ring you this morning for the picnic tickets, the TP, the spending money, and 12 gigs at the 3 Arena of your choice for the year ahead. So it's entirely up to you. You can use those whenever you want. Someone is going to win on the Neil Prendeville Show a little bit later on.
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1: 8:47 is the time. Absolutely no issues on traffic this morning. Free flowing all over the place, which is a gentle reminder why you should slow down the speed vans or the flash for cash, as we like to call them, are out in full force. So just check your speed no matter where you are. They are all over the shop. I've had messages all morning letting me know where they are. Casey, we've got a flash for cash down New Ross direction. They're like flies in the heat. So slow it down. Michael, thank you for your update on that. Take it easy across the weekend. Bear in mind, just a bit of a heads up for next week. The road closures for the M28 project will be on from Friday 28th of July to Monday 27th of July. The N28 from Bloomfield to Carse Hill Bridge, that area will be shut down. From Rochestown Road, the slip road as well on the N28, Carse Hill Bridge, northbound slip road to the R855 Carrigaline Road, diversions will be in place. There'll be local diversion routes will be listed, so just keep an eye out for them. And again, if you're driving big vehicles and heavy goods vehicles from Ringaskiddy, just check with local authorities on those road closures to make sure that your goods vehicles can get through. That is your update at 8:48, and we'll get you more traffic at 4 o'clock this evening as Cullum drives you home a little bit later on. 0868 104 106 is our number. 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

0: 8:51 in the morning. Joel Corry and Drinking on Cork's Breakfast Show. This is Red FM. Pat's been on to me to remind, lads, you know you're talking about the World Cup this Sunday. There's a little bit of hurling on as well.
1: Is there, yeah?
0: Yeah, I hadn't noticed, actually. Yeah. Is there? There's a bit of a puck around on, so I don't know, something going on this weekend anyway.
1: Some pitch on Jones's Road, is it?
0: Something like that, I don't know. Well, listen, lads, enjoy yourself, whatever you're up to.
1: Whatever you're having yourself.
0: We've asked you all morning to goat, meaning greatest of all time, goat the ice cream. And here we are as we head into a beautiful weekend.
1: This is it now.
0: I will tell you that a huge majority of Cork, you're still going for the nostalgia buzz of the trifle on a stick. It's the wibbly wobbly wonder.
1: Yeah.
0: Lads, making it in there also as well was the ice burger.
1: Huge one.
0: The loop has done very, very well. As has the Tangle Twister. Somebody's talking about the golly bars, and I think, no, we'll leave that one alone now. That one...
1: That's out with the wind.
0: Yeah. That was a very controversial ice cream from HB, and it was still on the go in 1992. If you don't know what I'm talking about, a little Google will go, it'll make you go, what? Yeah, exactly. You found the witch ice cream, did you?
1: The witch ice cream was an orange witch.
0: It was
1: just called a witch. It was 12p.
0: Casey, witchy poo was in HR Puffin Stuff. You're mixing up your ice creams with your TV characters. There was an ice cream back in the day called That Away.
1: It was just a finger pointing.
0: Amazing.
1: That Away. It was more expensive than the witch. It was 15p.
0: Also making it into the top 10 is the classic Cornetto, the Calippo, the Fat Frog, the Feast. But she's at the top. There's no messing. The undisputed GOAT. The greatest of all time. As voted by the people of Cork and beyond. It's the humble 99.
1: That's gotta be.
0: Top of the pile. Well done, 99. Unbelievable. You have to absolutely, when you're going to your 99 man or woman today or over the weekend, this is the instruction. Cone. Ask them to put the flake into the cone. Ask them to put some chocolate sauce into the cone, then top it up with ice cream and another flake on top. That is the 99 goat.
1: Yeah, that's an ice cream now.
0: Mind you, there was a lot of love as well for Angela's shop, and she does the slices of ice cream you get in Granny's on a Sunday with the wafer. They're ready cut and ready made.
1: That is old school. Fantastic. I must get one. And also in the shop in Ballinasgarty, they do jelly and ice cream in a tub for you. That is brilliant.
0: That's a proper old school Sunday,
1: yeah,
0: isn't it?
1: Yeah, that's good.
0: All right, good stuff. Thank you very much. Now, 99, you have been crowned the greatest of all time.

0: Dua Lipa, Don't Start Now, 8:56 in the morning. Cork's Breakfast Show, wrapping up for Friday morning. Good luck to Ireland tomorrow. It's a breakfast with the All Blacks at 8 o'clock in the rugby. As we mentioned, there's a little bit of hurling happening over the weekend, whoever you're shouting for.
1: Only a small bit.
0: And we've got World Cup at 8 o'clock on Sunday as well. Please be safe over the weekend on the roads and take it easy if you are flying to beaches, and be very careful by the water as well if you're out and about. Have a lovely, safe weekend, and we'll see you back here Monday morning at 6. Tomorrow morning, by the way, the best of this show. Stephanie is going to roll it out for you from 9 o'clock. And Katie Jane, thanks for taking care of business.
1: I'll be on after Steph as well. Thanks for having
0: me. And Katie's here from 12 o'clock tomorrow.
2: There you go.
0: Slán agus beannacht. Thanks a million. Good luck.
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15: It's 9 o'clock. Good morning. I'm Emma O'Connell. The US president claims China rigged the 2020 election by manipulating votes. Donald Trump's accused Beijing of stealing the details of 220 million Americans, including names and addresses. China denies involvement, and a 2021 investigation by his own CIA director found no evidence of foreign interference. But Mr. Trump says that was part of the conspiracy.
16: Members of the deep state in our intelligence agency work to actively suppress and downplay information about the extent of China's sinister election meddling, covering it up from both the president and the American people like nobody thought was possible.
15: Three people have died in road crashes in Louth and Tipperary. Two others have been seriously injured. Alex Rowley reports for Red FM News.
17: A man and a woman in their 70s were killed in a two-car collision on the R173 at the Bush in County Louth shortly after 3 o'clock yesterday afternoon. The couple was pronounced dead at the scene and their bodies were removed to Louth County Hospital for post-mortem exams. The driver of the second car, a man in his 30s and a woman also in her 30s, were airlifted to Beaumont and Mater hospitals for treatment of serious injuries. Separately, a man in his 50s has died in a crash in Tipperary. The single vehicle collision happened on the R505 in Dundrum yesterday evening, and the man was pronounced dead at the scene. Gardaí are appealing for witnesses to both collisions to come forward.
15: Fuels for Ireland say four courts haven't passed on the full increase in wholesale prices. There have been fears of sharp rises in the cost of petrol and diesel for customers. CEO for Fuels for Ireland, Kevin McPartlin, says competition is likely behind the reluctance to pass on the full increase.
6: It kind of gives lie to the constant suggestion that that fuel suppliers are very quick to increase prices and very slow to reduce them. They're actually holding back, and I think it's a competition thing. People don't want to be the first to move.
15: More than 6,300 people have been receiving job seekers allowance for at least a decade, costing the state an estimated €800 million. The figures come despite Ireland's unemployment rate standing at just 5%. Aintu leader Padraig Tobin says social welfare should never become a lifestyle.
18: Each individual is supposed to have a personal progression plan, basically which includes targeted job searches, education or training that they need. And the idea that anybody throughout all of that could be on job seekers allowance for that period of time is quite shocking.
15: A pilot testing out the government's new digital wallet starts next week. The app, which uses a person's PPS number, will allow documents to be securely stored in one place so people no longer need to carry physical cards. It could hold a driving licence and birth cert, but could be used to comply with roadside checks by Gardaí and proving educational qualifications in the future, according to the Irish Times. Plans have been lodged to build Ireland's biggest battery energy storage project in East Cork. The application made by the ESB looks to expand operations at its facility in Ahada and build up to 200 new battery storage units, as well as a large-scale expansion on the 4.65 hectare site. These storage units would then store surplus electricity during high winds and release it back into the grid when demand increases. And finally, a new study shows people can pay attention to two conversations at the same time. Researchers at Trinity College in Dublin, the Linköping University in Sweden and the Technical University of Denmark found people are capable of following two different conversations for a brief period of time. And that's the latest news this hour.
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21: Good morning, I'm Rory O'Hagan. Football, the second round of the Club Orange FAI Cup kicks off tonight. The big tie is in Tallaght. It's a repeat of last year's final as First Division leaders Cork City go to Premier League leaders and cup holder Shamrock Rovers. Kickoff in Tallaght is at 8 o'clock. Also tonight, the Munster Derby as Cove Ramblers go to Waterford, while Munster Senior League side Middleton are on the road to face Athlone Town. Both of those games kick off at 7:45. Bohemians have booked their place in the Conference League second qualifying round after a 2-0 aggregate win over St. Joseph's in Gibraltar. They'll face Kosovo's Balkini over two legs next. Derry City, though, unable to turn the tie against CSKA Sofia in the Europa League qualifiers. They lost 5-3 on aggregate, so they'll drop into the Conference League qualifiers. They'll play Rijeka of Croatia next week. Golf, it is day two of the Open Championship at Royal Birkdale. Cork's David Howard tees off from 4 over par just before 10-4 this afternoon. Shane Lowry is best of the Irish on 1 under. Tommy Kibben is 1 over. Rory McIlroy 2 over. Darren Clark 3 over. Stuart Graham is 7 over. Paddy Carrington 10 over par heading into day two. And in athletics, the funeral takes place today of Leavell AC senior sprint coach John Sheehan, the longest serving coach at the club. Sheehan spent over six decades coaching athletes, among them Olympians Dervla O'Rourke and Donal McCarthy and Irish sprint star Eilish McSweeney. He'd also serve as Ireland team coach at the Berlin World Championships and held the role of national senior sprint coach for many years. And that's the sport with Simply Suits.
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22: Oh my God, yesterday was beyond hot, wasn't it? I'm not complaining, I'm just saying it seemed to be extra high yesterday. So for today, dry, sunny summer day. We're looking at 26 degrees anyway, probably higher, 27, 28. Ed Aaron is saying it could stretch there, thereabouts in some places. And the southern counties, us, getting the best weather at the moment. So a lovely, lovely day ahead today. Beautiful start as well. Saturday, dry, warm and sunny. We're certainly easily looking at 24, 25 degrees, maybe a little bit higher. Sunny on Sunday, dry on Sunday. Definitely mid-20s or slightly above. And then Monday to Friday next week, yes, remaining good sunny spells right across. Sunshine and dry and warm all next week in and around 24, 25 degrees, that kind of thing. So it continues for some time yet. 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
22: 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Morning all, it's Friday and the start of the weekend. Great way to start it is by possibly winning Free Food Friday in association with Domino's Pizza. You know what Domino's Pizza do? Pizza! And lots of them. So text who you are and where you're working, a little bit about where you're working and who you're working with. 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Get involved in Free Food Friday. You'll have a really great party at work this lunchtime. Feed up to 15 of you. I'll tell you more about it throughout the course of the morning. If you've never got involved in Free Food Friday before, do so this morning. Text who you are and where you're working to 0868 104 106. Working, that's an interesting word. Front of the Mail this morning says that there's 6,300 people on the dole for over a decade. Now, there are more extensive figures, actually. You look at the amount of people that are actually unemployed in the country right now is 145,000. The unemployment rate is at 5%. So 145,000 people unemployed. This has nothing to do with disability now. This is job seekers. It's different in that regard. And of that figure, 6,300 have been on the dole for a decade at least. There's no shortage of jobs. And N2 are saying that social welfare should not become a lifestyle. But as we know, there is a proportion of the population for whom social welfare is a lifestyle. And Pádraig Tobin says there's no shortage of jobs out there and that social welfare should not become a lifestyle choice for people. Mind you, that's all very well to say, but if you have people going out looking for jobs that pay absolutely appalling wages, terms and conditions are bad, and at the same time then they can get all sorts of different benefits, and sometimes it can be a cocktail of different benefits, not just job seekers, and they do the maths on it, why would you work? But I'm not suggesting that's the right way, but I'm just trying to think it from the point of view of people who are long-term on the dole. Like, you would think that really there would be more and more checks on people who are on the dole for long, long periods of time who could go out to work, you know? And if you don't have a skill, you could be helped to train. Or if you have skills that are no longer, you know, paying a good wage, you could retrain to do something different. But N2 are saying none of this is helped by the fact that the dole continues to rise up by another tenner last year to €254. So you clearly couldn't just survive on that. I mean, some people are claiming the dole, for sure they are. Some, and they're doing foxes and working on the side in the black economy. Of course, you may well get other kind of social welfare assistance payments that would boost up the €254 a week. But there you have it. Across, though, your thoughts on that are welcome, actually. Text 0868 104 106. Is it right that for some, the dole becomes a lifestyle choice? The Telegraph this morning actually has another work-related story where they say, and they're not at all afraid to use the word fat on the front page of this morning's Telegraph. Well, some would say that's an abusive word now, but they're saying that more than 600,000 Britons are too fat to work. 600,000 of them. The new research is out. They've got 15 million adults in Britain who are deemed to be obese now. And that figure will just continue to rise, because unfortunately for the food choices and the amount of ultra processed food and the amount of junk that we're eating. So they're saying that like 4 in every 100 now is unemployed solely because of the body weight, which is quite interesting. It's 600,000 people who are literally too fat to be able to go to work. And, you know, I'm wondering, even if you are grossly overweight and you did want to work, would you be treated differently to a slimmer applicant for a job? Possibly, I would think. But one of the things that I noticed actually was kind of a sidebar story this morning that says that weight loss jabs are halving the number of days that people are taking off work with sickness because of weight issues. And they're saying that after 9 months on a jab, sickness absences fell by nearly 50%. And so that's amazing, really, isn't it? When you see that a jab can make that huge difference to somebody's life. So anyway, text 0868 104 106. And the MV Matthew, according to Anne Murphy in the Examiner this morning, has been sold. The Red Tops are still looking at the story differently, saying that it was scrapped, but it's not. It's been sold, a new owner in Bulgaria. Now, as we know with regards to the MV Matthew, it's been in the harbour since 2023. I thought the figure for looking after it and babysitting the damn thing was 13 million. The Examiner this morning says the figure is 16 million euro. And they break it down, actually. Maintenance, management costs, crew costs, berthing fees, 16 million. And of course, the MV Matthew was the big tanker that was seized with like nearly 2.5 tons of cocaine on it. Was worth over 157 million on board it. So it's off to Bulgaria, by all accounts. They thought it was going to be taken away and scrapped and broken. But what I'm not happy with is that it's an undisclosed price. I think the taxpayer is entitled to know how much it was sold for. After all, it's the taxpayer that keeps this country running and working. So I think it's wrong that it's an undisclosed price for whatever reason that is. But there you have it. So whoever bought it out in Bulgaria say that they intend to bring it back to its full seafaring use, according to a source. So off it goes. The MV Matthew secured to a tug in Cork Harbour near Passage yesterday. It has been towed away off. I don't know if they could have started it and sailed it off themselves. But anyway, I think we should know. I think it's wrong, actually. And I think maybe within Dáil Éireann, somebody should ask the question as to how much it was ultimately sold for. I mentioned that, actually, because, you know, not far from it. This isn't a newspaper story or anything. It's just something myself and Seamus were working on, because it was on the water last week, you know, gone out and about in a ribbon over to Cork Week, what have you. And when I was passing the dry dock there by Vrome, I saw two of the naval ships just tied up in Bertha, just sitting there. I was asking some questions from people in the know, and they said, they can't get crew for them. They're sitting there in Bertha because they just can't get the crew. So sources are now telling me that the Niamh and the Roisin are in dry dock for the past 4 years because of a lack of crew to man them. Now, if anybody says I'm wrong or knows other information, please correct me. But my understanding is they can't get anybody to crew them, and they're tied up accordingly, even though they went through refits to the cost of 9 million euro. And there they sit. Yeah? Like, we know of the Deirdre that was gifted to Malta. Did you know that? It was just given to Malta. And the Aisling then, spare parts and a full tank of diesel was sold to a dealer. And then apparently ended up with the Libyan National Army. But the Deirdre, anyway. So what is it? What is it with the Niamh and the Roisin that they can't get staff for them? But we can. Well, and if you paid people properly, right? If you paid people properly and gave them proper terms and conditions to join the Irish Navy, and weren't spending 16 million just looking after the MV Matthew for 4 or 5 years, wouldn't that be the better way to go? I would have thought. But there they sit for 4 years. Two of our big naval ships doing nothing. So anyway, off it goes, and we've been footing the bill for the MV Matthew. We broke it down, or the Red Tops do. So the bill then for the MV Matthew for the tax-paying public was 120,000 euro a day. We become punch drunk and so used to waste, don't we? Or, you know, money badly spent. Like, you see the Examiner this morning talking about Irish Rail's failed IT plan. I don't want to be depressing it, particularly if you get up and go out and work hard. This is unfortunately what some of your taxpayers' money has gone on. The 50 million euro for Irish Rail's failed IT plan. They gave the contract to a Spanish company called Indra, right? And eventually they had to give up on it because they said there's little prospect of the system ever being delivered 2 years after the due date now, and 50 million spent. On top of the 50 million then, they spent another 226,000 with regards to some kind of an inquiry into it. So 50 million just gone west, huh? Easy money, I suppose. And you talk about easy money. I don't know if you played the lotto. There's going to be three lotto draws now, I think. They're decided to do a few different things. One is they're dropping two balls from the lotto. Even saying that sounds weird, incidentally. So the numbers 46 and 47 will be ditched. It means that, hold on to your hats, ladies and gentlemen, the odds of winning the lotto go from 1 in 10 million to 1 in 8 million. By dropping two balls. So the jackpot increases. Fewer balls, more hauls, is the headline making the Sun today with Anne Mooney. And then you have the other papers saying whole new balls game. And they're also, tell us that there are 28 lotto millionaires every single year. And on top of all of that, in spite of dropping the two balls, there will be a third draw on Monday. Increases your chance of winning again. So there you have it. And talking about winning, you have to sometimes wonder, is it the tail that's wagging the dog? You're shouting at the radio in Ireland, the tail always has been wagging the dog. But there's a story in the Times this morning of one particular hospital consultant who earned more than €900,000 from the HSE last year. Great money if you can get it. And I suppose people will say that they earn it because they save lives. That's all very well. But it's taxpayers' money, 910,000 to be honest, of which 616,000 was recorded as payments for additional work. Payments for additional work. There's a top 10 of the big earners, but that one is right up there at 910,000. People want houses to be built. People want homes to be able to buy and live in. But the Mail this morning says there's all sorts of different kisses. There's kisses of love and there's kisses of death. And the kiss of death really has to do with the fact that the owners of Blarney Castle, according to the Mail, are among a number of parties who have appealed a decision to grant planning permission for 80 new homes near the popular tourist attraction. So among others, Blarney Castle Estate, the home of the Blarney Stone, has opposed a decision by Cork City Council to allow for the demolition, and this in itself is historic, a former Victorian baths, right? Which would have been, they say, the first modern Turkish baths in Ireland and Britain. First opened in 1843, closed in 1952. But that's kind of a by the way. So there would have been homes there, 80 homes. Now, one of the claims that's of interest to me is that the Mail says that Blarney Castle are saying that the views from the tower in Blarney, Cork's most iconic tourist destination, were as important as the views are as important as the building itself. So they don't want to be able to see it from the top of Blarney Tower. But I suppose it's a difficult one to be able to kind of navigate through because we still need homes. Should you be able to oppose a view as opposed to somebody building right next to you? If it impedes your view, the view of the castle, for instance, or vice versa, the view from the tower of the castle. But that's the one that's been rolling out at the moment. So you see a lot of planning objections to housing, don't you, and homes and housing estates. Do you know something? You talk about being able to capture things. And a lot of the time it has to do with your mobile phone. But the amount of things now, you know, obviously CCTV is really, really important. But the doorbell cams, right? I mentioned the doorbell cams because I see an horrific story. Talk about cruelty. And thank God he hasn't got away with it. A postman in the UK kicked a blind dog to death and has now been suspended from his job pending an inquiry. I imagine that inquiry will find him guilty and he'll be sacked. As to whether there's any prosecution, I don't know. But the Telegraph this morning actually have stills from the doorbell footage which were obtained from the pet owner. So you have a postman who kicked a partially blind dog like a football. He kicked a Shih Tzu called Ethel in Buckinghamshire, 11 o'clock on a Saturday morning, delivering post, so hard that the pet suffered organ failure. And the dog's owner said that the driver, who at the time was actually dressed in an England football shirt, denied kicking the dog when he handed over her parcel. But she had the doorbell footage to say, "You're a liar, you did." And reported him to Royal Mail, who suspended him. So the owner of the dog who passed away from organ failure said he didn't just kick her. He toe punted her like she was a football. She flew up in the air, hit the ground and rolled three times. And he walked away and actually while walking away, turned around and kicked her again. That's absolutely atrocious. The doorbell cameras, the things that they capture. If you're enjoying the sunshine, just bear in mind a story that we spotted on the Lad Bible today of a man who has gone public to warn people of melatonin 2 jabs. Now, apparently, melatonin 2 is a synthetic drug, right? It's nicknamed the Barbie drug. You can either inject it into your body or, I'm told, what's becoming very popular and in Ireland too, and I'm told here in Cork, is inhaling melatonin 2 through a nasal spray. It's untested, it's unregulated, and it's illegal in many, many countries. And the side effects of it are absolutely chronic. But he showed a photograph of himself before and after his melatonin 2 injections. I mean, the guy looks absolutely, I mean, he is totally and utterly the color black. He went from white to black. All you can see after these melatonin 2 injections are the whites of his eyes. The whites of his eyes. People are so desperate, of course, for a tan, and we know of different ways that people do it, as it is. You know, you got fake tans and stuff like that, and also, I suppose, tanning beds. Because people are mad for the bronze, sun-kissed look, they say, which they crave. But melatonin 2, uh-uh.
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22: 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Text 0868104106. And thank you that those that do. Neil, what's going on in Fairhill and Farranree? Gangs are roaming the area late at night up to around midnight with packs of dogs and high-powered lamps hunting and killing local cats. It's barbaric. Why is it being tolerated? Where are the authorities? The dogs involved should be seized before more animals are killed. This needs to be discussed publicly because the community has had enough. I'm happy to talk to anybody that wants to jump on. Get in touch if this is going on, and it has been for quite some time. It seems to come and go, and I hear it, certainly with regards to packs of dogs in housing estates and general areas, hunting down and killing cats. It is barbaric. It's beyond cruel. It's right up there with the story of the postman. So do get involved. Text 0868104106. And also, thank you to Mary, who got in touch to say and sent me screen grabs, actually, of photographs that she took. An absolute animal of a person who would decide to leave a dog locked in a cage, locked in a car in direct sunlight. 27 degrees it was at the CUH Park car park, and the guards were called. Windows will be broken fairly soon, I would think. Whoever you are, you deserve to be locked up. And there's the car in the car park in the CUH, and photographs of this Lexus sent to me with the number plate blocked out, which is fair enough. And the windows are cracked about 2 inches, right? Useless. Absolutely, purely and utterly useless. And you'd want to be brain dead, forgive me for saying, that you're thinking that cracking the windows by 2 inches would make any difference whatsoever. So it's bad enough that the dog is locked inside in the car. So it's 27 degrees outside. It's easily 32, 33, maybe 35 or more inside in a car. But it's as bad. It's bad enough that the dog is inside in the car. But inside in a dog crate is absolutely appalling. It's barbaric. I don't know what happened next. Perhaps somebody will let me know if the guards were called or if somebody broke the window. But would you think that it would be acceptable? Okay, so you might go into the CUH and get them to call it out on the PA, right? And if nothing happened, fairly rapidly. Would it be acceptable at that point, okay, to call the guards and say for An Garda Síochána to smash the window and to rescue the dog? I would think so. Others may well disagree. Text 0868104106. And if you love your pets and you look after them and they get unwell, then you would go to the vet for intervention and help. But one thing that people have been telling me a lot about is the cost of vets. I get it. You love your pet. And I often equate the cost of going to a doctor and getting a prescription and going to a pharmacy with the same thing happening perhaps with a dog. I don't know. Maybe it's more complex with dogs because they can't talk back to you. But I do think that vets are expensive, I have to say. Tim gave me another example this morning. He says, I brought my dog to a vet in a Cork suburb. He was lethargic and being silly in the heat. So anyway, he went to the vet. I was charged €229 to get a thermometer up the dog's bum and to get a blood test. Please help me out here. I wouldn't pay it for myself to have this done. Does anybody else think it's exorbitant? I have to say I do. I really do, on a load of different levels. I understand that veterinary is a very, very complex profession and calling, and vets are highly, highly trained. But I'm not so sure trained to the level of €229 to take the dog's temperature and take a blood test. But €229, it seems like an exorbitant. It actually doesn't seem like an exorbitant amount. It actually is. So that's another one you can get chatting about. Text 0868104106. Not that I'm not sure if anybody's really interested, but we love our pets and they come in all sorts of different sizes, shapes and sizes. Maybe dogs and cats and parrots or tortoises. I think I missed Harry the tortoise's birthday, incidentally. We need to make right on that. Can you make a lettuce cake or a cabbage cake for a tortoise? But anyway, they come in all sorts of different shapes and sizes. I just want to say thank you to everybody at Handley's, to the pet shop in Handley's yesterday, because my goldfish, I'm almost kind of like slow to even mention this. People might say, nobody would have an attachment to a goldfish, surely be to God. It's a goldfish. But I did for the last 12 years, and Jaws died yesterday, sadly. He He just passed away and he was struggling to breathe and stuff like that. And at one stage, I thought it might have been the water quality. So I went into the pet shop in Hanley's and they said it could be that. It could be a lot of different reasons. Bring in a sample of the water. So I went home, got a sample of the water and I brought it back and they tested that. They gave me a solution to try and balance it. But by the time I got home, he had passed away. It was very sad. I had him for about 12 years. And you know when you'd feed, I don't know if you've got goldfish or fish yourself, but when the flakes are on the top of the water with this guy, he was a very friendly kind of a, he was a very friendly goldfish. He'd let you rub his back when he was eating the fish flakes. But anyway, passed away yesterday. And you'd kind of mourn all sorts of different pets, including the late great Jaws the goldfish. So to stories of loved ones, right? Jennifer, good morning.
5: Hi, good morning.
22: Now, I want to hear your story because you're quite disappointed with the treatment that you received recently in a city jeweller's. Now, I would love to know more, and I do know the jewellers, but unfortunately, because of the laws of defamation in this country, I can't name the jewellers because it's a bit of a he said, she said. I don't not believe what you're saying, and that's why I want to hear your story. But yeah. I would be sure that if, for instance, we named them, they probably would push back and deny that it happened and then sue me for destroying their business. And unfortunately, while that's frustrating, that's sometimes the rock that I have to perish on. But anyway, go ahead.
5: Yeah, so basically, I was with my family in Sadon Town and we were just shopping. And we went into this particular jeweller and we were talking to the girl in the counter. She was lovely. She was a young girl, very, very nice. And we're just talking to her about certain things or whatever, and there was another woman, she was in her late 50s, I would say, speaking to kind of an elderly man at the window of the jeweller's and showing him something. I don't know, I didn't take much notice because I was talking to the girl. And that was grand anyway. We proceeded to talk to the girl or whatever, and my son, like, he is autistic, he's 2.5, and he can't, he doesn't speak, like, he can only say mum. That's the only thing he can say. So it was, he kind of got a bit distressed, but he wasn't very, very loud, because he can be very loud. I wouldn't disagree with that, like, you know, but he can be loud. But he literally made the tiniest bit of noise, and we were in there all of about 10 minutes, I'd say. And that was fine, and he kind of just started flapping his hands, you know, and just giving out a small bit. And whatever way I looked, the woman was shouting and roaring and being like, "Stop it, stop it," and stamping her feet, slapping her arms, pointing at him, being like, "Shush, shush, shush." And I was like, I actually looked in awe, as if to be like, is she really speaking to my child like this for absolutely nothing? And I was just so taken back for a second. And I said to my partner, did you hear how she just spoke to our son? So he kind of didn't really take much notice of it. But my other 9-year-old actually spotted it and said it to my 14-year-old daughter that was also with me. And they didn't know what she was on about first because they were just distracted, like they were standing by the door, you know, that kind of way. So we were there then and I was like, what? So my partner said to the young girl behind the desk, she'd want to learn a bit of manners or whatever like that.
22: Yeah.
5: But as I went to walk out, I was like, no, like, this is not okay, like, because she just thought that the way she'd done it to him, I was like, he's only a baby, like, you know what I mean? Like, I was saying, like, kids make noise, you know? I was like, and you have to accept that in an establishment, like, that kids come in. And, you know, if he was absolutely insane, no one doing things like that, I'd say, okay.
22: No, I believe you. I believe you.
5: You know, you could tell them to be quiet or, look, can you try and keep it down a bit? That's perfectly fine. But it was the manner on how she treated my child was absolutely disgraceful. I was just like, this is not okay.
22: Did you say it to her?
5: So when I left my partner and my child and stuff leave the establishment or whatever, so as I was walking out, I said, don't you ever again, I said, raise your voice at my child, I said, or speak to him like that. And I did shout it, like, I did, because I was so angry, like, because I was just like, how dare you speak to my child like this, like. And I was just like, it just showed that she just had no concern for children and no concern for even, like, obviously, disabilities aren't showing, do you know what I mean? So it's like, she just thought that that was appropriate and that she could do that to my child, and she had the authority to be like his mother at that time and like speak to him the way she did, and even the stamping of her feet and her hands. So I said, how dare you speak to my child like that? Don't you ever again, I said, speak to my child like that. And I did raise my voice. And as she said that my child was disturbing the customers, she was actually talking
22: to
5: a man.
22: She said he was disrupting and disturbing all of the customers in the shop, of which there was just one man.
5: One old man with hearing aids in, and I actually know what it's like because my daughter is also deaf, right? And she's only six. So I know what it's like with hearing aids and stuff and being deaf and things like this, right? But that man didn't even bat an eyelid when I shouted at the woman. He didn't even so much as turn around. So if I didn't disturb him by shouting at the woman, how was my son making minimal noise? Did he disturb the man looking in the window? You know what I mean? So then she proceeded to try and ignore me. So I just said, you have absolutely no right. Like, you should not ever speak to a child like that. And her response to me was, well, he was disturbing the customer. And I said, he's a baby. I said, he's only 2.5 years of age. I said, you should never in your life, I said, speak to somebody else's child like that. And I just said, it's just not on. Like, I just think it's absolutely disgraceful. And you could see the other poor young girl behind the counter was actually mortified, as if to be like, what? Are we? What is going on here? Like, why did she do that? You know, that kind of way about the woman that she was working with. So I just thought, like, you know, with her working there, because I would presume she's been working there a good long time.
22: Who knows? You have to wonder, when people behave like that, maybe they have never had children themselves.
5: Oh, 100% she has no children, and that's the first thing.
22: No, we can't say that definitely, yeah. But if you don't have children, you don't get it. Yeah.
5: No, I said, like, there's no way that woman has kids if she thinks that it's okay. Because, like, if I saw a child, like, we just say, in being agitated or whatnot, whatever, I would, like, talk to the child and be like, are you okay? You know, try and distract the child. I would not shout and roar at the child and stamp my feet and do my arms. Like, I just thought it was absolutely disgraceful in the manner that she treated my child and me. And it was so embarrassing. And then it was like, I left and I was so angry. And we still had to do a few bits around town. And we went into another jeweller's, we'd say, down the road. And they were absolutely lovely. Lovely, right? Mm. And my child was very agitated at this stage.
22: Well, please please tell me about the name of the jewellers that you were treated with respect and kindness.
5: So the name is Cherish.
22: Cherish?
5: Cherish, yeah.
22: Okay, as in Cherish, C-H-U-R-I-S-H.
5: Yeah, it's actually next to the English market. There, okay. They sell all the bracelets.
22: Okay. And did they look after you nicely and
5: they
22: kindly?
5: They were so, so nice, right? I went in, and at this stage, my child was kind of very agitated because he doesn't like to kind of be in the buggy for long and stuff like that and whatever, you know what I mean? And we were going in, and we were getting charms, and we were getting the nomination bracelet and stuff like that and whatever. And I explained to the girl, like, you know, my child at this stage was kind of banging the things and everything, like, and they didn't even say anything. At all. And I was just like, I said I was just up in a jeweler's there, and I said, you would not believe, I said, the way my son was spoke to. And you one was in awe, the two girls were actually like, sorry?
22: Okay.
5: And I said, they were like, I cannot believe that they thought that it was okay to speak to your child like that.
22: Mm.
5: And I said, yeah.
22: You took your business elsewhere, which is right.
5: No. I actually came here. He said, he's so bad here, I said. And I said, and you didn't even open your mouth. You know, that kind of way. I said, like, it shows you understand children and you understand...
22: Yeah, it was like, an interesting one that you have a business that regards customers as a nuisance. That's a new one on me.
5: Mm-hmm.
22: Did somebody subsequently ring you from that jeweller's?
5: I did send them an email, quite the same from yourselves, like, and I said, like, I just think they should have had training in disability awareness and, you know, how to treat people as a customer, like, and whatever and all that. And I did say, like, that I was very, very disappointed in how I was treated. Now, there was a woman rang me yesterday. Obviously, she said she heard the minute she came into work yesterday. So I don't know whether it was the young girl behind the counter or what. So I was saying, okay. So to be fair to the woman now that rang me, she was very nice, okay? No, she wasn't on that day. She was ringing for her colleague, right? So I said, okay, I appreciate you ringing me, and I do. I really do appreciate it. I said, I'm not trying to cause any trouble or anything like that. I said, but I was just very, very disappointed. And I said, while your apology is fantastic, you're not the person who done it to my child. So she said, yeah, I get you. And I said, you know, I asked her for her name. Obviously, she gave me her name. That's fine. I won't say it. Then I asked her for the name of the woman who disrespected my child and me. And she said, oh, I can't give you that. No. Okay. I know there's certain laws where you...
22: Why did she call you?
5: Because I sent them the email.
22: No, but what did she want? Did she apologise?
5: No, she apologised, but, like, she had nothing to apologise for because she didn't do it, you know what I mean? And she wasn't even in the shop. She goes, look, I apologise for her behaviour and it is disgraceful, she said, and whatever. And I was like, are you the owner? Are you? And then she was like, no, but I've worked here for a long time. And she was just like, I am. And I just said, like, but you why isn't the girl ringing me apologizing who actually did it? You know what I mean? Like, yeah. I was saying, you know, I just didn't feel like it was enough, you know. And I just said, look, I said, could you get your owner maybe to ring me? Because I said, I'm not really happy. I said, with all the thanks I said for you saying sorry, but I said, it's just not enough for me. I said, because it's just disgraceful. You know, it was absolutely disgusting because like, I was so obsessed. Like, I'd be.
22: And what did she say to that when you asked that the owner should call you?
5: She said, yeah, I can get her to do that. That's just what it was, you know.
22: Did that happen?
5: No.
22: And how long ago was that?
5: And that was yesterday afternoon, yeah. Wednesday morning, I guess 1 o'clock.
22: Yeah, I mean, you know, clearly this is bad. This is appalling behavior. You can't treat people like that. You know, kids would be kids. Toddlers would be toddlers. Exactly. Toddlers with complex needs will be loud sometimes. What the hell? You know, that's life. Yeah. You get over it. Yeah. You know, you don't treat anyway. You don't drive customers out the door. I mean, imagine that the owner would have something to say if you were going to spend money in there and you ended up spending it somewhere else. So the only thing you can do is you know, tell everybody you know, and you know, tell people the name of the jeweler shop.
5: Yeah.
22: And tell them, you know, what happened to you in there. Like, a lot of the time people with stories like that, they would share them online, which is probably a much easier place for people to tell their stories as opposed to me.
5: Yeah.
22: Sometimes there's nothing better than I would like than to tell people exactly who the jeweler shop is. But I know that we're contacting them for a statement, and if we get a response from it, that will allow us to deal with it a bit more. But I certainly would be sharing it online if I were you, and putting it up online and linking the jeweler shop to your post, saying this was appalling behavior by your staff member. So let people know so that people can make an informed decision as to who they're shopping with and how they treat customers. Do you know what I'm saying?
5: Yeah, because even my partner said it, even when we were walking away, he said to the old man, I wouldn't buy anything off this woman. He said, after the way she treated our son, like, you know what I mean? He was like, I wouldn't buy anything out of there. I was absolutely just disgusted by it. You know, and I actually told her yesterday, I said, I was actually going on the radio, I said, because of the way I was treated. And she was just like, oh, okay. You know, so like, I think they were kind of a bit frightened in that sense.
22: Yeah. Well, let's see what they have to say on the matter. You don't think that she was mocking your child? No?
5: Oh, 100%. And even my daughter, she's only going to be 9 next month. And she said, Mom, he was mocking my child. I'm not going to name him either. She's mocking my child and saying, like, oh, because he flapped, like, obviously, with his arms. She goes, she was doing the same thing.
22: So he was flapping or doing a bit of stimming, and she was mimicking him.
5: Yeah, and it was like the flapping, the stamping, the pointing of the finger, and the shouting at him. I was like, nobody has any right to discipline like that, or have the authority to do something like that.
22: Okay, I'm glad you shared. I'm glad you took your business elsewhere, you know.
5: Yeah.
22: I mean, it's challenging for parents with children on the autism spectrum when they have a little bit of a meltdown from time to time. Yeah. Are you expecting more of that in life as he grows up?
5: Well, like, you see, like, I already have a child with additional needs as well. So I know exactly what it's like, and you have to fight for your children every day.
22: You are. Well done.
5: And it's like, it's so hard already. And like, there's more people nowadays than there was before with additional needs and people who are struggling so bad. So I thought in this day and age that people would actually be, we'll say, trained and professionalized to actually deal with this. And it's not like I was in there for hours upon hours. And
22: I got you.
5: You know what I mean?
22: Well done. You were dead right. You were dead right to speak up. And well done for doing that. Thank you so much. Appreciate it. Okay, thanks, Jennifer. Text 0868104106. Get involved. Pick up the phone, 0818104106, after the break.
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22: 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There's a big event in the city tomorrow, and everybody is being encouraged, if they have the opportunity and the time, to get into town tomorrow afternoon to the library, because there are many, many people rallying with regards to the proposed build in the grounds of Besborough. Interestingly, yet another text. I have a brother who worked in Besborough grounds in the 1980s. There was a fairly big storm at the time and a tree fell down. The ground was damaged and they could see a mass of small skeletons. They went to the nuns and asked what they should do, and they were told to dig a deeper hole and cover it back up. These are the type of nightmare type stories that I've been getting down through the years. As I say, big rally tomorrow, and amongst the organisers is Labour's Senator Laura Harman. Joins me by phone. Laura, good morning.
29: Good morning.
22: And a bigger push than ever now is needed to try and reverse this decision and get either Cork City Council or the government to literally compulsorily purchase order and buy the site, yeah?

0: do the right thing. And ultimately, there are families out there, you know, who are very much, you know, aggrieved by this. We know that there were 923 babies that died at Besborough, and 859 of those are missing. They're unaccounted for. We know that they're highly likely buried on the grounds, you know, at Besborough. As you said yourself, people texting into your show, people that worked there over the years, people that saw different things. We know that there are highly likely burials on this site, and there was never proper technology used to survey the site. So we need to protect it. We believe that it needs to be turned into a memorial, a site of memory and conscience, you know, for the people of Cork and Ireland, and survivors and their families as well. So we're hoping for a really big crowd tomorrow in town.
1: He has said, Micheál Martin, that a CPO is not a straightforward option for government, whatever that means. He says it can't just be done by pressing a button.
0: Yeah, well, I'm sure it can't be done by pressing a button, but I think we need to look and explore that process. But ultimately, I think there's a window coming up now where he could look to potentially negotiate with the developers, discuss it with City Hall. And I mean, I've been very...
1: Terry Shannon has said, the councillor in Southside, has said that that would come at a cost, because we'd have to pay not just to buy it or to purchase it, but compensate them as well.
0: Yes, and I think ultimately, I mean, the cost of not doing it is worse. I mean, I couldn't put a price on that. The cost of concreting over potentially human remains, 859, you know, babies missing, some women missing as well. So, I mean, I can't act like an accountant.
1: No, and there should not be a cost put on it financially. It should be irrelevant, really, you know?
0: I mean, yeah, and I mean, of course there would be a cost, but I do think that, you know, this is in the public interest. It should be brought into state ownership. And ultimately, look, I mean, the state had responsibility for this as well. I mean, over many years, while Besborough Mother and Baby Home was operating, the state and the church at the time very much, you know, were aware of these institutions.
1: Well, they were complicit, and the government apologised accordingly, and rightly so. But so that the apology brings you to a point whereby you would say, okay, well, is that just you know, words? Because if you really mean it, then actions speak louder than words.
0: Completely. And we need to see proper action in relation to this, not just empty words. And I really hope that the Taoiseach, you know, can come up with a resolution here. It is his constituency, Cork South Central. It's in his backyard. This is his second time as Taoiseach. And look, I'm keen, you know, not to make this about any particular party over another. We have to work cross-party in relation to this. I would be the first person to come out and commend the Taoiseach if he will, you know, act on this, work with other parties, work with the council, because really and truly, we cannot concrete over this site and be looking back in years to come and say, what did we do here? This was a complete mistake. We know what happened at Besborough. We know that those women and children, they weren't treated with dignity during their lives. We have to treat them with some dignity now. And I mean, you know, I've visited the site, and, you know, there's a makeshift memorial there at the minute down by a Castle Folly. It has stones with the names of many of the children that died. It's very moving. But these people, they don't have proper headstones. They don't have answers. They don't have the truth. And I've been contacted this week by people all over the world, not just in Cork or Ireland, but people all over the world that are saying, we're outraged. We support this protest. Please, people of Cork and Ireland, come out in big numbers tomorrow at 2:30 p.m. outside the library.
1: 1922 to 1998, institutional abuse, forced labour, forced adoptions, and shocking infant deaths. If I'm just curious, if we look ahead then beyond the rally and nothing changes, planning permission has been granted, and they decide to bring construction equipment onto the site, what would happen then?
0: Well, I think, and look, I'm on the record saying that, you know, we need to do everything in our power to stop this. And I think there will be further protests. And I think the people will protest if diggers are going on site.
1: Have you heard of people saying that they will chain themselves to the gates?
0: Absolutely. And I mean, I've said it myself that I will stand with the survivors and their families if they wish to pursue a direct action like that. And I will support them in it. I believe that this is something of utmost importance. I think it's the right thing to do to stop this, but I really hope that we don't have to get to that point. You know, I mean, there are survivors that are in their 90s, 80s and 90s. I mean, can you imagine them having to chain themselves to gates? I mean, that's not going to be something that Micheál Martin

0: wants in his constituency. We want to stop this. We want to make sure we do the right thing. And I think ultimately that can happen if we work together. But tomorrow's about putting the pressure on. Okay. It's about a show of solidarity, and it's about getting big numbers out in Cork at 2:30 p.m.
1: Okay, there is also a change.org petition, isn't there, Laura, called Save Besborough. There's about 12,000 signatories already. It would be good to keep that, just drive that one on also.
0: Yes, absolutely. If people could sign that, and there's a Babies of Besborough page online as well that's sharing that link. And I know their intention is to bring that up to Leinster House and present it to the government and the Taoiseach as well. So those signatures will be important as part of that. And that just goes to show, you know, the big swell of support for this issue. You know, and it's really come into the public domain now again as a live issue, something that needs to be stopped. And for once and for all, we need to ensure it isn't concreted over. And really, can you imagine if we concreted over all of Tuam? I mean, what we're seeing in Tuam now in terms of human remains that were found, babies' remains, excavation ongoing at that site. Can you imagine if they'd put apartments on top of that?
1: Yeah, absolutely. Absolutely. Okay, well, let's get it done. 2:30 tomorrow, Saturday, outside Cork City Library on the Grand Parade. All are welcome to attend, and the more that are there for this national rally, the more people will be noticed and more people will sit up and pay attention. Thanks, Laura. Much obliged to you for taking the call this morning. Senator Laura Harman, the Labour Party. So 2:30 tomorrow. That's the reason I wanted Laura to jump on this morning, because it's tomorrow at 2:30 on the Grand Parade. If you can get in, or if you're in town, just roll over there, rock over to the Grand Parade and show your support. I mean, you're talking about the Commission of Investigation that said that it is highly likely that at least some, we don't know how many, it could be a vast amount, of the 859 children who are missing, there are no burial records, we have no idea where they're buried. But wouldn't one think, because of all of the stories I've been hearing down through the years, that there would be a portion, maybe a significant portion of them, buried in the grounds of Besborough? And, you know, that's just appalling on a load of different levels. Now, Seamus will be at the event tomorrow, so he'll be back with audio of the rally tomorrow on Monday's programme. I'll be returning to it at length at that point in time. But do get involved. 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If you have a story on Besborough that you wish to share, please do share it. You can even email neil@redfm.ie.
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11: Good morning, I'm Lana O'Connor. Fuels for Ireland say four courts haven't passed on the full increase in wholesale prices. Wholesale petrol prices are up 14 and 15 cent a litre, while diesel are up 5 or 6 cent a litre. CEO for Fuels for Ireland, Kevin McPartland, says competition is likely behind the reluctance to pass on the full increase.
12: It kind of gives light to the constant suggestion that that you know fuel suppliers are very quick to increase prices and very slow to reduce them. They're actually holding back, and I think it's a competition thing. People don't want to be the first to move.
11: A potential ban on e-scooters is unworkable and a knee-jerk reaction. That's according to the Dublin Commuter Coalition, which says the government is failing to understand the underlying cause of the issue. The group says retailers are undermining the rules by stocking scooters with high speeds, while Gardaí are under-resourced to deal with scooters being used by children and criminal gangs. Shane O'Donoghue, editor of CompleteCar.ie, says an all-out ban feels like an extreme move.
13: But I don't know if we have many options open to us. One massive issue is enforcement. We have already got a set of regulations in place and they're not being enforced. And they're very difficult to enforce, in fairness to Gardaí. You know, you need to be over 16, you're not supposed to have a passenger, the e-scooter is supposed to be below a certain power, and they're not supposed to be on footpaths.
11: More than 6,300 people have been receiving job seekers allowance for at least a decade, costing the state an estimated €800 million. The figures come despite Ireland's unemployment rate standing at just 5%. AIM2 leader Patrick Tobin says social welfare should never become a lifestyle.
14: Each individual is supposed to have a personal progression plan, basically which includes targeted job searches, education or training that they need. And the idea that anybody throughout all of that could be on job seekers allowance for that period of time is quite shocking.
11: A couple in their 70s have died in a road crash in County Louth. The collision involving two vehicles happened on the main Dundalk to Carlingford Road just after 3 o'clock yesterday. The couple, who were aged in their 70s, were both pronounced dead at the scene. Two other people, a man and a woman, both aged in their 30s, who were travelling in the second car, had to be airlifted to hospitals in Dublin. Separately, a man aged in his 50s was killed in a single vehicle crash near Dundrum in Tipperary yesterday. Plans have been lodged to build Ireland's biggest battery energy storage project in East Cork. The application by the ESB looks to expand operations at its facility in Ahata and build up to 200 new battery storage units, as well as a large-scale expansion on the 4.65 hectare site. These storage units would then store surplus electricity during high winds and release it back into the grid when demand increases. A pilot testing out the government's new digital wallet starts next week. The app, which uses a person's PPS number, would allow documents to be securely stored in one place. It could hold a driving licence and birth cert, but could be used to comply with roadside checks by Gardaí and proving educational qualifications in the future, according to the Irish Times. Finally, Charlene Murphy says she was inundated with people thinking she was gone to the Love Island villa before she was. The social media star entered the show as a bombshell in the series before being brought into the main villa. She was eventually dumped during recoupling. She says it was a great experience.
15: It was, people were like getting snarky in the comments, being like, just like address it, why can't she address it? Like, I went to Five Guys and I was got a burger and chips, and someone wrote on the receipt going, "No Love Island, sad face," and I was like, oh my god, English, she can't escape it. It was so lovely though. But
11: and that's the latest news this hour.
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18: Good morning, I'm Rory O'Hagan. Gaelic Games and Galway have named their team for Sunday's All-Ireland Senior Hurling Championship final clash with Limerick. They've gone for an unchanged side from the team that defeated Cork in the semi-final 2 weeks ago. That game gets underway in Croke Park on Sunday at 3:30. Golf, it's day two of the Open Championship at Royal Birkdale. Cork's David Howard tees off from 4 over par just before 10 to 4 this afternoon. Stuart Graham and Patrick Harrington are both on the course fighting an uphill battle to make the cut. Graham's 8 over, Harrington 9 over. Shane Lowry's best of the Irish on 1 under. Tommy Kibben is 1 over. Rory McIlroy 2 over, and Darren Clarke 3 over. Lowry was happy with his performance yesterday.
19: Score wise, I'm pretty happy with that. You know, the wind switch for us in the afternoon made the course play a little bit more difficult. So it was like important you didn't get kind of leaderboard watching and see what, you know, the other guys were doing. I feel like hopefully we're going to get that nice easterly wind that they had tomorrow morning. But yeah, I felt like it was tricky, and I felt like I was very in control of my game myself. You know, 69 is a pretty decent start.
18: Football, and in the second round of the Club Orange FAI Cup tonight, the tie of the round is in Tala, repeat of last year's final, as First Division leaders Cork City go to Premier Division leaders and cup holders Shamrock Rovers. That's in Tala, 7:45. Also tonight, a Munster derby as Cove Ramblers go to Waterford. Munster Senior League side Middleton are on the road to face Athlone Town. They're also at 7:45. And that's the sport with Simply Suits.
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1: A sunny summer day, dry today. Holding good, 26 anyway, easily 27, maybe 28 degrees, looking good. Saturday and Sunday also lovely days. Tomorrow dry, warm and sunny, around about 24 plus, maybe 25. Down a temperature a little bit, 1 or 2 degrees, but still absolutely lovely. Sunday, certainly 24, possibly 25 degrees. Sunny weekend. Monday, all the way through next week, good bright sunny spells right across the week, in and around mid-20s, 24 to 25. So next week as well, lovely weather to look forward to. But for today, dry, sunny, great summer day, 26, 27, maybe 28.
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1: 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Free Food Friday, courtesy of ourselves and Domino's Pizza Cork. They're at Blackpool, Douglas, Wilton, Glanmire and Fermoy. They make great pizza. The weekend is ahead, so maybe you might fancy some pizza. But ahead of that, 15 of you easily will be fed if you win Free Food Friday today with large pizzas, the big ones, the cheese, the pepperoni passion, the cheeseburger, the Texas barbecue, the hot honey and pepperoni, which sounds lovely. There's a load of sides as well besides all of the pizza. There's chicken wings and boneless bites and chicken kickers and chicken tenders and potato wedges and loads of different dips for dipping. So get involved. Text who you are and where you're working to 0868 104 106, and the Red Patrollers could be rocking up to your workplace at lunchtime with a big feast from Domino's. So text who you are and where you're working to 0868 104 106. A lot of texts on different topics this morning. Interestingly, with regards to our Navy, Tim says, what young people, as you're suggesting, would like the Navy in the first place? Months away from home, shocking pay, the retirement age raised. They're choosing Stryker and other US companies. Better money, better conditions. And who could blame them? No, I don't. I'm just saying, make the pay and conditions more attractive rather than wasting hundreds and hundreds of millions of euro, as we seem to do in this country, on things that never work out or come in grossly over tender. Interestingly, because I was talking about different naval ships, two of them are just tied up and docked in Verona for a few years now because they can't get staff to man them. And then there was the L.E. Eimear of the Irish Naval Service. Do you remember that now? That's actually known as the Prosperity now. It's called the NNS Prosperity. Why? Well, because it's part of the Nigerian Navy. and it was built as a patrol vessel in Vrome Dockyard in 1977. And in 2013, it was sold for €320,000. Originally, apparently, the Ellie Emer was sold to a Nigerian businessman, right? Things didn't work out for him, and now it's a training ship for the Nigerian Navy. I pass it on for what it's worth. For all of the business, text 0868 104 106. Lots then on pets and how much we love them, but I want to get back to the phone calls and we'll jump back to text throughout the course of the morning. Shirley, good morning.
20: Hi Anid, how are you?
1: Good. Why are you so impassioned that you want to go to the rally tomorrow and be part of it?
20: Because it's actually a shame and all of it, like. It shouldn't be allowed. It definitely shouldn't be allowed. Like, it could be sacred land. Do you know what I mean? Those poor mothers, those babies, sure, we all know what they went through, the poor souls. It shouldn't. There's no way. Like, if I had to go homeless for the rest of my life, I wouldn't live there. I would feel that passionate about it.
1: Mm. Many people say that. Who would want to buy an apartment there?
20: Exactly,
1: you know what I mean?
20: Exactly. Jeepers. It would definitely go against everything. Like,
1: and so all of the stories down through the years of people who witnessed or worked there who've been telling me about babies being buried, you might say two of them might be fabricated, but not all of them. If the commission says it's highly likely there's babies buried there.
20: That's it, like. And to be honest with you, it would be compounding then all the stuff, the bad stuff that was done to those poor women and children. Do you know what I mean? It would be actually adding insult to injury. Do you know what I mean? It would be a massive, massive mistake. I do. I feel I've never went to a walk before. I've never went to kind of any protest. You know, I've had my opinions on various different things, but I actually really, this is one thing, and I'm actually glad that I'm around, that I'm able to go to it. I feel that way about it. You know.
1: Yeah, it's about respect, isn't it? It's about acknowledging what went on.
20: It's the only thing we can actually do for these. I've often done the walk over, you know, and there's a little sign just kind of trundling the corner, just a memory of them. And I always think it's so sad that that's all the recognition the poor souls got. Do you know what I mean?
1: Yeah. No. It's an appalling history. Yeah.
20: No, it shouldn't. If anything, it should be a nice little garden or something, and just a memorial there for people to go and just have their thoughts, like. Do you know what I mean?
1: Yeah. No, I want to hear from the likes of your good self. I'll keep my powder dry, otherwise I'll just go off on one, and I don't want to be doing that right at this stage. But, you know, there wasn't even a proper investigation into the site. There was no archaeological excavation. There was no radar, nothing.
20: It's like the state's dirty secret. Like, we can't talk about that.
1: What do you think? Well, it was a dirty secret for years and years and years and years. We all know that, and the stories that came out of Besborough. But so you'll be there tomorrow at 2:30. And, you know, you being there and others will make a big difference. And that's very important.
20: Well, hopefully. Yeah. Hopefully.
1: Okay. All right. Well done.
20: The powers that be should stand up and say, look, lad, you know, we can't do this. Like,
1: Okay. You know that, just before that, you know that Micheál Martin has said, and I'll come back to this on Monday extensively after the rally. Mm-hmm. But one of the things that he said was, when he was asked, I think maybe it was Holly Cairns was asking him, she did a good job in the Dáil, incidentally, during the week. She was on her feet, and she fought a good fight, in fairness to her. But one of the responses was that, what if when they start building, skeletons are discovered? And he said, well, if that happens, building will stop. It's a kind of a peculiar answer, isn't it?
20: Jesus, like, and well, I won't even go there now. My thoughts and that and him.
1: All right. Okay.
20: I guess you're going to keep me powder dry in that one.
1: All right. Will you be there tomorrow at 2:30? And that's what matters.
20: I will definitely. And come here. You're great to kind of keep to the forefront, because I think there's a bigger picture here that needs to be addressed. And it's like, it's just
1: It's wrong. Happy
20: morally,
1: to talk to any.
20: Everything's wrong.
1: Happy to talk to anybody else that wants to get involved. Thanks, Shirley. Well done.
20: Text
1: 0868104106. I think I came across a thing called LiDAR during the week. LiDAR is like, you know, kick-ass 3D laser light technology that would be used by archaeologists, right? And it can, you can, it can go right through dense forests, canopies. It can strip away vegetation. It will digitally reveal anything beneath the surface. Ancient ruins, roads, cities, bodies. It's called LiDAR. It's radar technology. It's the kind of radar technology they're now using in autonomous vehicles. And you would think that LiDAR would be the first thing that they would do, is to get an accurate digital print of the area by using this kind of 21st century scientific technology. Why isn't that happening? Like, why isn't that happening? And just on the entire site, is it a case that they don't want the bodies to be discovered? I mean, let's just all hold our hands up and say, we got it wrong with Besborough and mother and baby homes, and just take it on the chin. Anyway, text 0868104106. Pick up the phone on 0818104106. And I certainly will have more on that on Monday's programme. There's voice notes as well. If you can't jump on the air, you can send a voice note. It's the same text line, but on WhatsApp, 0868104106. 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
0: Hi, Neil. I don't know why the government just don't buy the building and make it a heritage centre. I know now you'll be saying the horror of it, but they've done it with Auschwitz and everything. Acknowledge the crimes of the past, how women were treated, you know. Acknowledge their stories, like build something on it, and a memorial garden then for all the children that are still buried. I think it would be like a major draw, even for, you know, we've all watched the movies and everything, but I would go visit it and, you know, just to acknowledge and pay respects to all the women that have suffered there, and children, babies, everyone.
1: Thank you. Well said. Another voice note, this one on the €16 million bill to look after that hunk of iron, the MV Matthew.
21: So for every week that the MV Matthew was parked up, that would have paid for someone's house.
1: Yes, indeedy. Yeah, when you put it like that, like $120,000 a day. It's absolutely a bizarre figure, isn't it? Keep them coming. Text 0868104106. You see what happened with Vicky Phelan, for instance, right? And then you see what happened, and you see what's happening in relation to Friedrich's ataxia and Craig Cody and his son. One son passes away, the other son is literally deteriorating every single day. And here we are talking about, you know, the cost of a drug that can change and extend somebody's life. And it's all about money. So we put a price. Oh, we can't buy it. We can't CPO Besborough because we'll have to buy it and then we'll have to pay compensation. Oh, we can't give the drug to people to extend their lives because it would cost too much money and it wouldn't be cost effective. Putting a price on lives, the living and the dead, right? Back after the break.
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2: This is our 6,300 people on the dole in Ireland for over 10 years, and Ian too are saying it shouldn't be this way. The dole should not be a lifestyle choice. They should do what they do in Hungary. If you've been on the dole for more than 3 months, you should have to work for the council. For example, they make people clean parks, greenways and roadside. The place is immaculate. If someone refuses to do this in Hungary, they just cut their dole. That would flush out the dossers, wouldn't it? I'd love to come on air, but I am one of those that is actually working. Keep them coming. Text 0868 104 106. When our dog was sick in January, the costs were ridiculous. Even the price to get him put to sleep was so expensive, says Laura. Come back to me and give me an example of those vet costs, Laura, when you get a chance. You go to a doctor, Neil. You can tell the doctor your symptoms. You go to the vet, and the vet has to figure out what's wrong. If you can't afford a pet and what it costs, don't get a pet. Well, I've been giving you examples this morning of the cost of a vet visit, €290 for a, taking the dog's temperature and a blood test. It seems like an exorbitant amount of money to me, but have a listen to this. Ciarán, good morning.
3: Morning.
2: Okay, so your fella's 13 years old, yeah, with diabetes and cataracts. So go ahead.
3: Well, he was diagnosed with diabetes maybe a year and a half ago. And we directed the vet recommended that he get a consultation with a cataract specialist.
2: Right.
3: He was diagnosed with diabetes, and maybe a month after the diabetes was diagnosed, he went blind. He could see nothing. He could walk into a doorway. He'd go out in the garden, and he couldn't see anything out in the garden. He'd have to follow my voice to come back into the house. So the vet recommended a consultation with someone that specializes in repairing dog's eyes. So I got that consultation, and that cost about €250-260 for the consultation. And then she told me that she could do the cataracts, but I'd have to bring the dog up to her practice up in Newport in County Tipperary.
2: Right.
3: And that would cost €2,400 for the cataracts to be done. Now, we were lucky in one sense that we had pet insurance, and the pet insurance paid most of it. We had to pay €1,500 for the operation.
2: Right.
3: I dropped the dog up on a Tuesday morning, and I was told call back on the Wednesday morning, and I called back the following day, and the dog had the usual lampshade on his head.
2: Yeah.
3: And he could see me perfectly.
2: Oh no, it's money. It was the right thing to do, but at such a cost though. What was the full cost for the cataract removal in both eyes?
3: No, it was 4,500.
2: Four and a half grand,
3: yeah.
2: €4,500, but you're like a human being. Wouldn't be €4,500 for a human being, would it?
3: I know. But sure, look, that's what it is. But like, I'm delighted that I done it, right? Because this little dog now, he sits out at night, out the back of our house, in the dark, right? Trying to chasing rabbits. Chasing rabbits. There'll be rabbits in our garden, and foxes. There are foxes come up into our garden as well.
2: No, you gave him a new lease. You gave him a new lease of life, and he loved you all the more for it. But you know, you have a dog with cataracts, so you give him an anesthetic. He goes to sleep. You remove the cataracts. He wakes up. Job done. €4,500. It's a huge.
3: Yeah, but like, it is. But it's like, I don't think of it now. You know, I'm looking at him here now, and like, he's just normal. I have to put ointment in his eyes twice a day, And I also have to inject him with insulin for his diabetes twice a day.
2: And long may he live. There's no cross-border initiative for cataract removal for dogs, is there? Because like have you got pet insurance or something?
3: I did have pet insurance, yeah. They paid for most of it. But there's no blind
2: doggy bus going to the north for cataract and hip work on dogs, no?
3: I don't think so. I wasn't told about it anyway. Maybe they're keeping that a secret.
2: Like if you didn't have pet insurance, you couldn't do it, could you?
3: No. But you see, my next problem then was he has ointment for his eyes, right? And he has insulin then to be injected into him. And the price of that in the vet was astronomical.
2: I don't know what's going on. I really don't. I just don't
3: crazy
2: know.
3: Money.
2: So you're going to have a visit to a vet with a dog. Mm-hmm. I don't know so much about cats. And you could get seen by the vet 5 minutes, 10 minutes, whatever the case may be. And does his thing with the dog, works out what's wrong. And then you get a prescription for the dog or whatever, €170.
3: Easily.
2: Yeah. €290 was an example this morning of another vet visit.
3: I got the original prescription for the ointment of the original vet in Tipperary, right? So I could go to any pharmacy then and get that filled. So I went to the discount pharmacy. And they will order it in for me.
2: Yeah.
3: If I want it, they order it in for me. And then I was looking at the insulin, and they were charging me €70 or something like that for a little vial of insulin. And I brought that. I wanted the prescription for that, and they said I couldn't have it. And I said, no, if I'm paying for this, I want it. And eventually they gave it to me. They gave me the prescription. So I went into the pharmacy again with this prescription, and they filled it for half the price.
2: You see, I suppose it's known as well that because you love your dog, say, because we're talking a lot about dogs, you will pay any price to get him right or her right. And that's probably known as well. Listen, I'm so delighted. He is a new lease of life, and that's a wonderful thing for him and for you. So well done on that one. You'd pay any price, as you, if you can afford it. So he must be hopping around the garden loving life, is he?
3: He's after wandering off now again.
2: At least he can see his way.
3: Least he knows where he's going.
2: All right, well done. Thanks for that. I've been making my own little frozen ice cream treats for my dogs, and they absolutely love it. Perhaps you might pass it on. It's nutritious and cooling for them in this weather. I just mix peanut butter with Greek yogurt in a bowl, use a tablespoon and scoop it out onto some baking paper and freeze it. When it's frozen, I just break it up and give it to the dogs. They absolutely love it. And you know what, Donna? It's very, very healthy as well. I'm imagining the peanut butter is okay for them, because you hear other people saying the dogs shouldn't be given peanuts, but I don't know about that. And it's working out for you, which is a lovely thing and a grand treat. Helena, good morning.
1: Good morning, Neil.
2: Okay, why have prices got so expensive in vets?
1: Can I just say now, before everybody goes rushing to buy peanut butter and yogurt, the only thing, it's perfect for dogs once it doesn't have any sweeteners in it, because dogs and sweetener don't mix. That's the only thing. Otherwise, it's lovely for them and very healthy.
2: Okay, I'll take that under advisement, having had dogs that could eat everything and anything down through the years, including boxes of Cadbury's roses. But anyway, so
1: it'll catch up. The prices, I suppose, where do I start?
2: So you have four dogs and you also pet sit, let me just say. And you have
1: a dog rescue.
2: You have 17 dogs at the moment. Okay, right.
1: Yes, it's a full house. So I suppose, look, the English corporations started buying out the vets. It mainly stemmed from people having pet insurance, and vets here, it was a case of when you went in, like, do you have insurance or were you paying? And things just got so dear. These companies seen the money and the profit, but they'd also been invested before this in the English vets, and English people like love their dogs, and it seems like money is no object. And yeah, it's just stemmed from there, really. There are very few independent vets left now, unfortunately, and a lot of the practices that have been bought out are corporate prices now.
2: Okay, and you're saying that some of that reason, say for instance, €229 to get a thermometer up his bum and get a blood test, is because the vets know that they have pet insurance, a bit like, say, VHI, and we see that, and Leia, and hospital prices, that they take advantage of that fact.
1: Well, I don't know, that's not for me to say, Neil, but I've seen that with car accidents and the insurance companies paying, and, you know, it just seems it's no bother when you've got insurance in Ireland for anything.
2: But what about somebody, okay, so they know in the vets that somebody might have pet insurance and charge accordingly, exorbitantly. But what about when they ask someone if they have pet insurance and they say no, they still charge them accordingly?
1: Well, they have their prices, you know, and a lot of, I'm finding anyway, like I live near Macroom and there are vets here locally that are independent and they're much cheaper than the vets that aren't independent, you know, that have been bought out by the corporate. There's a corporate rate now, and a company might have bought out four or five practices that were independent that now have a new corporate rate for charging people, you know.
2: Okay, but if you have 17 dogs, you should have an in-house vet.
1: Well, look, I have two very near me. They're not all mine. Some are foster dogs. Some are staying for boarding. And I do have four myself. So I do know from bringing my own, because obviously I pay my own vet bills, and I know for travelling with them. So if I'm taking them to the UK, they have to get a stamp on their passport that they're fit to travel, and the vet has to certify that they gave them a worming tablet. I can pay anything between €6 and €10 at the vet per dog. When I go to the UK to come back, it's £60 per dog.
2: Have they passports?
1: Yes.
2: There is such a thing as there is a dog passport?
1: You need a passport to take them out of the country, to go into another country, yeah.
2: Okay. Can I just ask you, I sent some photographs this morning of a dog trapped in a car inside in a dog crate, right, with the windows cracked down, just open maybe about an inch and a half, and it was easily 35, 40 degrees inside in the car. What would you do if you came across that?
1: I suppose you'd have to ring the NSPCA or the guards, hope that somebody is available, because look, I suppose these are all so busy and have calls already waiting, and then you come across an emergency. Tempting to break it, but I don't think it's legal, so I don't want to get arrested. My dog comes everywhere with me, but at the moment, if I'm going anywhere, unless I'm staying in my car, she doesn't come because it is too hot.
2: Okay.
1: People are walking their dogs, Neil. The roads are melting, and dogs have sore paws. It's terrible, you know, whether it's just they're so rushed and have to do it, or a lack of knowledge. But seriously, I challenge anybody in this weather to go walk barefoot for a little while.
2: Oh, you couldn't do it. Well
1: you
2: said.
1: Okay. Yeah.
2: Okay. Thanks, Alina. Early morning or in the evening. PJ says down in Yall, as far as I know, if you see a dog in a car with the windows up on a hot day, you should phone the Gardaí, give them the location. If it's an emergency, you can break the window to rescue the dog. The same would apply if it's a child. As far as I'm aware, that law came in a few years ago. Okay, well, let's take a look and see if that's right with regards to the law. Keep them coming. 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On people long-term on the dole. I'm working full-time. I would be better off on social. I'm currently on 700 a week. If I earn more money, my rent and everything else will go up. So what's the point of working? Keep them coming. 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Free Food Friday, courtesy of ourselves and Domino's Pizza. 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Rockwell Engineering, all of the hungry staff, morning to Natalie. The cutting crew in Bishopstown, they're working very hard in the heat. And it's Tricia's birthday in the salon today. So happy birthday, Tricia. Nesbitt's in Blarney. 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Also deserving, and one or two more. Abbeylands Nursing Home in Kildarey, working very hard in the heat. And Studio 11 in Carrigaline, full of young barbers, Zach, Connor, Alex, Jack and Dara, and the barbers of tomorrow, and the nail techs, Jesse and Libby. And they'd love feeding today as they head into the weekend. It would also take the pressure off them to get lunch themselves. So keep those texts coming. Text who you are and where you are to 0868 104 106. 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
2: All right. The O'Donovan family got in touch with me. They said they were counting their blessings in Clann on sunny Sunday morning, the first real summer's day. 2 weeks ago, I imagine it must have been. Unfortunately, it didn't turn out to be the day that they wanted. They were stopped in their tracks and involved in a road traffic collision between Clonakilty and Bandon. Remarkably, everybody involved was able to walk away from this collision. But in shock at the side of the road, we were immediately met with and blown away by complete and utter kindness and care from strangers. A number of cars that came upon us after the collision stopped. Without hesitation, several people provided first aid, water, and help with the children. People directed traffic around the scene while we waited on emergency services to arrive. A lovely mother asked if our kids wanted to sit in with her own children and play games in the car. How gorgeous is that? We didn't get anybody's names. It was all so manic. But we hope these people or their friends and family might be listening to your radio program. To these people, we send masses of gratitude for the care you showed us on that day. Our kids were tucked up in their beds last night, recounting the acts of kindness that they were met with. It was a very, very scary few moments. So thank you all so much. Huge thanks to the wonderful and reassuring ambulance crews, West Cork Rapid Response, local fire servicemen and women, car recovery units, An Garda Síochána, and last but not least, the medical team and the catering staff at the CUH Pediatric Emergency Department. We can't thank everybody enough for their time, compassion and care. I hope you get to read this out by way of thanks, says the O'Donovan family. Well, I'm happy to have done so, and let me apologise for being a bit slow in getting that to air. I just get backed up with an awful lot of texts and emails and what have you, but happy to pass it on now to anybody that came to the aid of that family who unfortunately were involved in a bad road traffic collision. But thankfully, everybody is fine, and so many people helped right along the way, which was wonderful. Up to and including, of course, the ambulance crews. So yesterday morning on the air, we talked with a mother of a child down on the Cork-Waterford border, where the ambulance never turned up. And after 2 hours and 40 minutes, they took their own child, their own 2.5-year-old, to the CUH all the way from the Cork-Waterford border in their car themselves. We got on to the National Ambulance Service, released Seamus, and they said that they regret that any service user would have such a negative experience. They can't discuss individual case details. I appreciate that. Now, it's a lengthy response, and I don't have the time to read it all out, but the main points are they're facing sustained and growing demand. They're doing 450,000 emergency calls a year, or at least that was the figure for entire year of last year. They're saying that the closest available resource will be dispatched to the most urgent calls, right? They go on then in their email response to me to say that every delay response is taken seriously, and they know the very real impact that can have on patients and their families, and they apologise to anyone affected by delays. But they are continuing to expand their capacity, to improve coordination with hospitals. One of the issues, and they identified in the email, is the handover delays at hospitals, where you have literally ambulances waiting around, these are my words, not there, to get their patient from the ambulance into the hospital setting. And sometimes that can take hours. So all of these improvements hopefully will ensure that patients receive timely, safe and appropriate treatment. But one of the points, of course, is the closest available ambulance will be dispatched to the most urgent calls. And it's about making the call as to what is the most urgent call. So I suppose advice would be, among other things, don't call an ambulance unless it's a real, real emergency, right? But anyway, Jerry O'Farrell is ex-Cork City Fire Brigade. Jerry, good morning.
12: How are you?
2: And by all accounts, back in the day, up until the mid-80s, the Fire Brigade were responsible for the ambulance service. Is that right?
12: That's true. Yeah, there were three ambulances constantly on call with Cork City Fire Brigade. And they basically dealt with calls up to 5 to 6 miles from the city only. The Southern Health Board dealt with calls outside that particular area unless there was a particularly real emergency. So ambulances were dispatched and calls were dealt with rapidly. I can't remember any call like being more than 10 minutes. You know, that's getting there and getting the patient as well.
2: Now, you are talking about well over 40 years ago.
12: I am. You know, lots of your listeners probably don't even remember.
2: Yeah, but the point I'm making is it's a much smaller city. Population was an awful lot less. There were probably less accidents with less cars on the roads and all of that, you know?
12: I take that into account as well, Neil. But at that particular time, when we would arrive at the hospital, there were four hospitals in the city that time. There were the North Infirmary, the South Infirmary, St. Finbar's Hospital and the Mercy Hospital. And they all had their own accident and emergency department. And basically, when we'd arrived there, there was no waiting around. The patient was rolled in on the stretcher straight into the accident and emergency room, transferred onto the trolley in the accident and emergency room, and dealt with immediately. We were back out on the road and mobile and available in minutes.
2: Yeah, when things are local and at the point of need, they're better, aren't they? Even a health service that used to have that. Remember the Southern Health Board before we had one HSE?
12: That's what I was actually talking about there as well, because the Southern Health Board paid a subsidy to Cork City Fire Brigade for running their three ambulances, and they also had their own ambulances and called them for going outside the city area. Unless there was a major emergency, then they would call us, like the likes of Buttermint. No, Cork City Fire Brigade ambulances were at Buttermint.
2: Were you working that?
12: I wasn't working that day, no.
2: There's an anniversary of that coming up in, forgive me, is it August? I think it's next month.
12: Is it? I can't even remember the year. No, it was the early 80s, I'd say, was it?
2: It was early 80s, yeah. I don't remember the exact year myself, but...
12: No, I don't know.
2: Well,
12: no.
2: Yeah. Did you work for Air India?
12: No, I was off for Air India as well.
2: Yeah, because that's when we really saw our emergency services kick in.
12: Yeah, basically, you know, the ambulances weren't really needed for Air India then, Neil, as well. I mean, most of those were covered... bodies, like
2: But you were in the fire brigade. Did you drive an ambulance?
12: Oh, I did. I drove an ambulance. I was an attendant in an ambulance as well. Though I have to say now, Neil, as well, these particular days that the ambulance service crews are really, really up to scratch now in their training and everything else. I mean, they've had up to paramedic training now. In those days, they weren't.
2: Yeah.
12: You know, and they were always basically. The way I used to say it, like, is they were the Cinderella, the emergency services. They weren't paid enough, basically, for the job that they had. Mm. We had people coming from the ambulance service into the fire brigade as well.
2: Yeah.
12: Because it was better paid in the fire brigade.
2: Yeah. How long did you work with the fire brigade?
12: 33 years.
2: Okay. And are you recently retired or is it a while back?
12: Oh, I retired in 2007.
2: Okay, so you were right through the 70s.
12: 70 years next year.
2: Yeah, so the 70s, 80s, and maybe...
12: Yeah, 70s, 80s,
2: Wow.
12: 70s, mid 80s, yeah. But what I was saying, and you're actually right, there was a much better service when it was localised.
2: I have to wonder, actually, because you mentioned something very interesting there. We have one A&E now, and we have one centre of excellence, supposedly, for maternity, which is the CUMH. But back in the day, how many A&Es were there? Like, you go through them. Go on. There was certainly...
12: There was the South Infirmary, the North Infirmary, the St. Finbar's Hospital, and the Mercy Hospital. There was no CUH then, of course.
2: But even when we had the regional, which is now the CUH, there was still an A&E in Finbar's for a period of time in the Mercy.
12: There probably was,
2: in the South Infirmary.
12: In my day, the CUH wasn't there, like.
2: You're the North Infirmary and the South Infirmary.
12: Yeah. They closed the A&E in Finbar's and they opened the A&E in the CUH.
2: Yeah. And now they're all clearly gone and there is just one where there is a bottleneck and you could be waiting for hours and hours and hours.
12: Well, there's actually two. There's a Mercy Hospital has an A&E and the CUH has an A&E.
2: And the A&E,
12: South Infirmary hasn't got an A&E anymore, really.
2: Yeah. You have to wonder whether those change with the growing population were wise decisions. I would suggest not.
12: No, certainly not. No. Once you take away localised authority, as it were, like, you're basically dealing then with a non-

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3: When an ambulance will arrive.
4: It's home. Yeah, I've actually been at scenes where, if in a fire engine, that we actually took a patient in a fire engine over to the hospital, you know, because the ambulance would be too long.
3: Yeah. No, it's worrying. It really and truly is. All right.
4: There was some good advice given on your program there yesterday as well. Read the Gardaí. If the ambulance is going to be delayed, get on to the Gardaí and get an escort.
3: Absolutely. Absolutely.
4: Yeah. And even if the patient is capable of being moved or whatever else, I have no doubt the Gardaí would take them in their care.
3: Oh, it's an emergency. Absolutely they would. Why wouldn't they wouldn't refuse.
4: Yeah.
3: All right, Gerry, thanks a lot. Appreciate it. Gerry O'Farrell, ex-Cork City Fire Brigade. 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
2: 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Text who you are and where you're working to 0868 104 106. Listening to your calls over the past couple of days, particularly that woman and her awful experience with the healthcare system, my two experiences with CUH have also been awful. My partner was 6 months pregnant. She couldn't feel any movement from the baby. We called the CUH, who told us to come up. Imagine it was the CUMH. After the initial triage, we were waiting 13 hours before we eventually left. We didn't even get seen. No update, nothing. Thankfully, I would imagine the child was okay, because you say then at the birth of our child, we had a scheduled C-section. We were advised to come in at 7 a.m. My partner fasted the night before and didn't

0: hit the operating theatre till 5 p.m. The only reason we did is the nurse who initially triaged us saw that we were still waiting after she had even finished her shift. An awful experience all round. I have no confidence in our healthcare system because of that event. So keep those coming. Text 0868104106. On Besborough, the ongoing lack of accountability for the mother and baby home scandal is appalling. On the BBC, I listened to Micheál Martin stating it was society that was the reason for the scandal. Not one word about the involvement of the church and state. Society was partly to blame because parents put their daughters into those institutions because of the shame factor. This makes me weary because of the lack of accountability for the whole institutional system in Ireland. We visited the cemetery in Letterfrack in Connemara last year. That's the industrial school. The average age in Letterfrack was 12. At least your programme puts it out there for the world to hear what went on in Ireland back in the day, says Con. Keep it coming. 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
1: Hey, it's Leanne Hanafin, and all week we've been teaming up with Three to give you the prize of a lifetime with tickets for you and a friend to Electric Picnic and so much more. Over the next few weeks, Three will be hiding some of their Money Can't Buy Electric Picnic golden tickets online for you to win. And right now, we want to sort you out with the very first one. In that unreal prize is 2 weekend passes for Electric Picnic with your very own luxury teepee, side of stage views for an artist of your choice, plus all the benefits Three customers normally get, like access to Three Charge and Chill and loads of festival merch too, and spending money across the weekend. And then, when Electric Picnic is all done, we're going to supercharge that prize by giving you access to 12 gigs of your choice at Dublin's Three Arena. Everyone who has qualified has been entered into the draw, and now it is time to call someone back at random and say that very specific phrase. Skip to the best bit. Here we go.
2: Skip to the best bit.
1: You're going to Electric Picnic! Congratulations!
2: Nice one, I'm delighted.
1: Oh, we're so delighted for you. Listen, whereabouts are you listening this morning?
2: I'm listening in work in Beaumont Hospital.
1: Oh, in Beaumont Hospital. Amazing. Well, Claire, you have just won 2 weekend passes for Electric Picnic with thanks to Three. Now, let me just give you a reminder of the entire thing that you have just won. Your very own luxury teepee with that, side of stage views for an artist of your choice, plus all the benefits that Three customers normally get, like access to Three Charge and Chill and loads of festival merch. We're throwing in spending money for you as well. And then, Claire, when you were home from Electric Picnic, we're going to sort you out with tickets to 12 gigs of your choice at Three Arena. This is absolutely incredible. Listen, Claire, those 2 weekend passes for Electric Picnic, who are you bringing?
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1: 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Have a lovely weekend.
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5: It's 11 o'clock. Good morning. I'm Lana O'Connor. The MV Matthew drug trafficking ship has been sold and will be leaving Cork today. The vessel has been in Cork Harbour since September 2023 at a cost to the state of €16 million. Red FM's Emma O'Connell reports.
6: Drugs worth €157 million were seized from the MV Matthew nearly 3 years ago, and the ship has been tied up in Cork Harbour ever since. It's now been sold and will be leaving Cork at 6 p.m. this evening. Any money received from the sale will be offset against the million spent to keep the ship operational. Mariners are advised the ship will be towed from Merino Point to sea with the support of 4 tugs and will have no propulsion and limited steerage. The towage convoy will have priority in the main navigation channel for the duration of the operation. Emma O'Connell, Red FM News.
5: Prison officers could be balloted for strike. It's the latest trade union to announce potential industrial action over public sector pay. The last wage agreement expired a few weeks ago, and there don't appear to be any firm plans from government to renegotiate a new deal. The INMO is balloting its members on possible strike action over it, while the National Executive Council of the Prison Officers Association says it'll meet next week to decide on a national ballot. More than 6,300 people have been on job seekers allowance for over a decade at an estimated cost of €800 million to the state. New figures from the Department of Social Protection show 6,329 people have remained on the payment for 10 years or more. There are currently 145,100 people unemployed across the country. AIM 2 leader Padraig Tobin says social welfare should not become a lifestyle.
7: So the cohort of people within this block are physically healthy, they're in the market supposedly for work, and yet they've gone 10 years straight without work. Now, that is wrong. And it is shocking that it hasn't actually been brought to the attention of the public or the government before. And it's wrong for the government to allow it to happen.
5: A potential ban on e-scooters is unworkable and a knee-jerk reaction. That's according to the Dublin Commuter Coalition, which says the government is failing to understand the underlying cause of the issue. The group says retailers are undermining the rules by stocking scooters with high speeds, while Gardaí are under-resourced to deal with scooters being used by children and criminal gangs. Shane O'Donoghue, editor of CompleteCar.ie, says an all-out ban feels like an extreme move.
8: But I don't know if we have many options open to us. One massive issue is enforcement. We have already got a set of regulations in place and they're not being enforced. And they're very difficult to enforce, in fairness to Gardaí. You know, you need to be over 16, you're not supposed to have a passenger. The e-scooter is supposed to be below a certain power and they're not supposed to be on footpaths.
5: A couple in their 70s have died in a road crash in County Louth. The collision involving two vehicles happened on the main Dundalk to Carlingford Road just after 3 o'clock yesterday. The couple, who were aged in their 70s, were both pronounced dead at the scene. Two other people, a man and a woman, both aged in their 30s, who were travelling in the second car, had to be airlifted to hospital. Separately, a man in his 50s was killed in a single vehicle crash near Dundrum in Tipperary yesterday. Finally, music lovers listen to the same tracks over and over and over again. On average, they listen to their favourite song 343 times a year and only have an average of 6 artists on rotation at any time, with 2/3 saying they listen to the same tracks because they like what they like. With festival season underway, the UK's rail service is encouraging people to broaden their musical horizons and discover new artists. And that's the latest news this hour.
0: Come on, spill the tea.
5: Oh, it's The Cure for me. Always.
0: Oh, what a great choice. Yeah.
5: They're
0: oh
5: such a fabulous band. And actually, you know, if you do it on Spotify and you can do this little DJ mix on Spotify, and every now and again
0: you're
5: he comes
0: right
5: in.
0: Right out there.
5: Yeah, and he keeps coming in going, yeah, The Cure seem to be your favourite band at the moment. And I'm like, yeah, always.
0: Turned up loud, I suppose.
5: Oh, God, yeah, blasting. Yeah.
0: Bring it on.
5: Loved being in the car on my own for that. What about you?
0: Oh, at the moment, I'm on a kind of a Sade buzz.
5: Oh, really?
0: Yeah.
5: I haven't heard from ages.
0: Yeah, because of the weather and the sunshine.
5: Yeah.
0: I change accordingly.
5: She was so cool.
0: Oh, yeah.
5: Yeah.
0: Oh, my God. What a superstar. So a lot of, I'm quite eclectic. I'm ambidextrous in my choice of music.
5: Oh, right. Okay.
0: Yeah, everything. I had a little bit of Mozart yesterday.
5: Well, I have to say, no, I do love a little bit of Vivaldi too. Spring is lovely to hear
0: four
5: at this
0: seasons.
5: Time of year. Yeah, it
0: aren't
5: is.
0: We wonderful?
5: We're fabulous, darling.
0: We really are. We lead such varied lives, you and me. Talk later.
5: Cheers.
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11: Good morning, I'm Rory O'Hagan. Gaelic Games and Galway and Limerick have named their teams ahead of Sunday's All-Ireland Hurling Championship final. Galway are unchanged on the side of Big Cork last time out. Limerick boss John Kiely, meanwhile, has made 2 changes from their win over Clare. Captain Kian Lynch and Mike Casey have both been named in the starting 15. That game gets underway in Croke Park on Sunday at 3:30. Golf, it's day two of the Open Championship at Royal Birkdale. Cork's David Howard tees off from 4 over par just before 10 to 4 this afternoon. Stuart Graham and Patrick Harrington both out on the course and fighting a battle to make the cut. Graham is 6 over par. Harrington is on 10 over par. Elsewhere, Shane Lowry best of the Irish on 1 under. Tom McKibben is 1 over. Rory McIlroy 2 over. And Darren Clarke 3 over. Lowry was happy with his performance yesterday.
12: Score wise, I'm pretty happy with that. You know, the wind switch for us in the afternoon made the course play a little bit more difficult, so it was like important you didn't get kind of leaderboard watching and see what, you know, the other guys were doing. I feel like hopefully we're going to get that nice easterly wind that they had tomorrow morning. But yeah, I felt like it was tricky and I felt like I was very in control of my game myself. You know, 69 is a pretty decent start.
11: Football and the second round of the Club Orange FAI kicks off tonight. The tie of the round in the FAI Cup is a repeat of last year's final at Tala as First Division leaders Cork City go to Premier League leaders and Cup holders Shamrock Rovers. Also tonight there's a Munster derby as Cove Ramblers go to Waterford. Munster Senior League side Middleton are on the road to face Athlone Town. They're all at 7:45. And that's the sport with Simply Suits.
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0: Dry, sunny, summer's day today, 25, 26, maybe as high as 27 or 28 degrees. We're getting the best of it down here at the moment. As for tomorrow, very little change, in and around 24, 25, 26, that kind of way. Dry, warm and sunny. As we head across then into Sunday again, not bad at all. We're certainly looking at 24, 25 degrees and good sunny, dry days ahead. And next week doesn't look too bad at all now. Temperatures might be back a couple of degrees, but not a whole lot. Monday to Friday, bright sunny spells on all of those days, holding dry all of those days, 24 to 25, so it's wonderful.
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0: 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Courtesy of ourselves and Domino's Pizza. They're in Blackpool, Douglas, Wilton, Glanmar and Fromoy. And they really put a lot of passion into every slice. So we will be delivering by Red Patrollers to somebody in the workplace. Enough pizza and chicken wings and chicken kickers and chicken tenders and potato wedges and dips to feed at least 15 of you. And they're the big, large pizzas. Cheese, pepperoni passion, cheeseburger, Texas barbecue and the ultimate honey nut and pepperoni. So you could have a big party to round off the week at work. And to do that, I need you to text who you are and where you're working to 0868104106. Get it done. Another bunch of shout outs in about 15 minutes time. We also have some more great summer tourist family passes to give away for wonderful locations right across the county. All summer long, best call, best text, best email wins one of our family passes for a family of four. For a family of four this morning, because we're doing the Cork Harbour Cruises, which is the 2-hour family cruise from Cork Harbour all the way down to the mouth of the harbour. I mean, you're talking about one of the most beautiful harbours in the world. Second largest in the world, incidentally. So more on that a little later on, courtesy of ourselves and Cork harbourcruises.com. Pick up the phone, 0818 104 106. I'll plough back into more texts and emails and promise on different topics, particularly with, I may not get to much of the Besborough conversations this morning, but I certainly will be on Monday. And remember, 2:30 tomorrow on the Grand Parade, the Besborough Rally, and everybody is asked to turn out outside the City Library on the Grand Parade. Now, got a lovely text this morning, mea culpa to me on this one. Just wondering, Neil, do you have any updates on how Harry the Tortoise is doing in this heat wave? With all the bad news in the world, it's always lovely to hear about Harry and Thomas on the air. So one wonders, how is Harry the Tortoise doing in the heat? Tom,
13: Yes, Neil.
0: All right. So, I'm sorry, I missed his birthday.
13: You were on holidays.
0: Oh, well, that's a good excuse then.
13: You were on holidays. You were on your world travels.
0: Well, we all need a break. But how is he with regards to the heat?
13: Well, he's in the kitchen at the moment. No, he's just after coming in from the pool. I'd be putting a bit of suntan lotion on him and putting on his sunglasses and go back out and enjoy the sun.
0: Has he got his own little paddling pool then, yeah?
13: He's a tiny little pool, but it's mainly for drinking. He drinks very little water. He gets his water from the food that he eats, like cucumber now and lettuce and dandelions, and you know that's whatever moisture is, and that is enough for him.
0: Yeah. So how does he cope with this heat, carrying his house around on his back?
13: You see, the tortoise is very intelligent. And they can cope because they know the different temperatures and different weather systems. Like, for instance, if I see Harry, if I get up on a dull day and I see Harry inside in his house and he's not out, I have probably a fair idea that it's going to rain or there's going to be a change in the weather. But if he's out in the garden and he's walking around, it means that the day is going to be okay.
0: How the heck does he know that?
13: So what he does now, if he doesn't come into the house and find a corner, a cool corner to sit down in, is that I have a fairly large hedge in the garden, and down in the back of that there's a tiny little wall, and he has dug a small little pit in underneath that. And he goes in there when it gets extremely hot, because what happens then is when the breeze is flowing through the hedge, it actually goes down and it keeps him cool down
0: He's
13: into
0: smart.
13: The earth.
0: He's smart. Yeah, it's amazing how smart animals can be. Even dogs, like our dog Jack now, will find shade anywhere, you know, if you're trying to keep him out in the garden. But also he loves the cold tiles in the hall, you know. It's amazing.
13: Yeah.
0: They can identify and find, and they just want their own comfort, don't they?
13: Oh, absolutely. And they're sort of... I know they're tuned into nature in a way that we could never comprehend.
0: So what did you do for the birthday?
13: I done absolutely nothing.
0: You forgot him as well, so did you?
13: No. Well, there was no point because there's only the two of us here, Harry and myself.
0: Would you not get him a little cake, no? But
13: No.
0: So we're not even sure how old he is, sure we're not, Thomas.
13: We're not, but I was 80, right? So I have Harry since I was 9. So Harry would be 71 years that I have him.
0: Yeah.
13: And my brother maintains that he was an adult when we got him, so he could be over 80.
0: So he's at least 80.
13: He could be over 80.
0: And you know what we do with dogs? We say that one dog year is 7 adult years. What would you think he'd be in human age? Would he be middle-aged? Would he be...
13: No, I have him 71 years.
0: Yeah, but do you know what I mean when I say, like, how long more is left on the clock for him? Is he halfway through his life?
13: Probably, because if you think of Jonathan, the tortoise that's alive out in the islands out there somewhere, he's 198. And you can check him out on YouTube.
0: So, Harry could potentially be around in another 100 years.
13: He possibly could, yeah. I'd imagine with good care.
0: That's insane, isn't it?
13: Absolutely. I mean, but you know, the sort of intelligence, the speed, people think that a tortoise is slow. A tortoise is not slow.
0: No, but the oldest one you're saying actually is a Seychelles giant tortoise, estimated to have hatched in 1832, thanks, Seymour, and makes him 194 years old.
13: Yeah.
0: Jonathan.
13: Yeah, that's him.
0: So there's, like, clearly nobody listening to this program or on the planet, potentially now, although with a few exceptions, will be alive when Harry keeps on trucking.
13: Yeah.
0: Mad.
13: When Harry keeps on trucking, he keeps on going. But I mean, he was in hospital because he damaged his leg.
0: That's right. How is the leg?
13: The leg is fully recovered, but it's a bit slow on his left hand side.
0: Yeah.
13: With with the result that when he was climbing over the door frame, he has to climb over the door frame to get into the hall, a neighbour of mine put in a Harry step. So there's a small step there now to help him to get over the door frame into the hall.
0: You're adapting the downstairs, not for yourself, but for the tortoise.
13: But more important, Neil, is that I had a Harry gate on the terrace. It's a special gate that was made to stop Harry from going down the terrace, which eventually he would go down the steps and onto the road. But
0: is that a good thing?
13: About 12 months ago, somebody came up the terrace and they kicked the living daylights out of the gate. They stuck their leg through it and blew it off its hinges and it fell apart.
0: What a moron.
13: Now, Neil, I'm too old to be doing these things. I made the gate myself. I made it out of an old rowing machine and out of scrap timber and stuff like that, and I put it together. But the end of the gate needs a plate. The plate is specially designed because when you open the gate, there's a big gap on one side, so the gate, this plate had to stop him from going down the terrace.
0: Because he potentially could. So do we need to get? Do we need someone to maybe think about maybe if they're a handyman to repair it?
13: No, Neil, listen. There's a neighbour of mine, Derek O'Sullivan, next door. He came down to me about 4 weeks ago with a beautiful wild mushroom pie. It was absolutely delicious.
0: Sounds delicious.
13: And he was going down the terrace and he stopped and he looked at the gate. He said, "My God, your gate is a terrible way." So I'm sitting out in the garden one Monday, and next there's wood coming over the wall, there's drills, everything. He made an absolutely beautiful gate, Neil.
0: Wow.
13: He supplied all the timber, he supplied the hinges, he supplied the screws, he varnished it, he painted it, and up. It's absolutely solid out.
0: Oh my God, what a lovely, kind gesture. What was his name?
13: Derek O'Sullivan.
0: Well done, Derek.
13: He wouldn't take one penny for it.
0: Hey, baby, I'm your handyman. He certainly is. Well done, Derek.
13: He just would not take anything for it. And he's a handsome man himself. Fair, I mean, he's a handsome bloke.
0: Fair play to him. What kindness. The neighbourliness of people. Listen, we need to have a party here at Red FM for Harry in the coming weeks. We can send the Red Patrollers around to give him a limousine drive here. What do you think?
13: Yeah, that'd be great. But what you want to do is send down a tailor for the talks.
0: You dress him. We'll feed him.
13: I don't know what to get him. No, is it a summer tux or an ordinary?
0: Oh, absolutely, a summer tux. Let's have him. Let's say it's his 80th birthday. Maybe, I don't know. We'll have to make up a birthday because we can't be accurate. It's in and around his 80th anyway, right?
13: Yeah. Well, my brother maintains that he is over 80.
0: Okay, so say if you were having a birthday party for Harry, what would he? Can he eat cake? Like,
13: no.
0: Chester, because I was thinking about a tiny little Chester cake. Get the old mill confectionery to bake it from.
13: He probably would eat a tiny bit of it, because what I found is that when I'm having my on this morning, like this morning, I would sit out in the garden and I'd have my breakfast. I'd have a bit of toast, and I dropped a bit of toast there one day, and next he tore into it.
0: Did he?
13: He did, yeah. And I was saying to my guys, this is unusual, because I never saw him eating bread before or toast with a bit of cheese in it. So now, when I was sitting out in the garden, I give him a small, like the size of my thumb. I just dropped that down to him, and he tears into it. He loves it.
0: Yeah, because I don't want to bring him out here and give him feckin' lettuce or cabbage or whatever. I know that's his food, but just want to raise the bar a little bit, you know?
13: Well, I suppose you could do you. Now you're speaking, Neil. The bear, that would be it. I don't know. Does he drink whiskey or vodka? it's probably.
0: No. The way I'm sending a tortoise home drunk. The ISPCA out in me. So we're doing it. We're doing the party on Thursday, the 6th of August, right? So you put that in your. Will you put that in your diary and let Harry know?
13: Yes. Neil, I just want to say one thing before I go, and that's, I'm listening to your programme this morning about the cost of vets and pets.
0: Mad.
13: And what I find extraordinary is that you have old-age pensioners that are on a pension, and it could cost them maybe 2 months
0: Yeah.
13: And their pet is more important to them than anything else in the world.
0: It's all very well saying everybody should have pet insurance, and they should if you could, but not everybody could even afford that. But let's say you had, it takes the worry away. But when you don't, you have no idea. It's like a number could be plucked from the sky inside in the vets.
13: Absolutely, you have no control over it because the animal can't talk, and you know you're depending on the integrity of the vet.
0: The integrity of the vet is right. Yeah.
13: To do the best they can. But what I would love to see, a charity like St. Vincent de Paul out there for pets. You know, like a St. Bernard charity for pets.
0: Yeah.
13: That would help people, pensioners.
0: We could call it St. Vincent de Paul's. Is it there already?
13: Absolutely.
0: Is it there? Is there such a thing as a charitable institution to pay the bills to look after pets?
13: I never heard of it. But I think, you know, because of the generosity of Cork and people like that. And there's a lot of elderly people out there, like me, that have pets and that need that assistance. Because we're on the pension. We have nothing else. That's all we have. And they're dealing with the cost of living and everything else that's going on around.
0: You'd go without for your pet, wouldn't you? You would.
13: Absolutely.
0: Yeah, good point.
13: I mean, with Harry's operation there now, it cost a couple of hundred euros. But I had no problem with that because Harry cost me nothing in all the years that I had.
0: Yeah.
13: I would have given my life for him.
0: Everybody is delighted that he's hale and hearty, and we're looking forward to the birthday on Thursday, the 6th of August.
13: Oh my God, he's...
0: So let him know.
13: Sure, he's what you call it. How can I explain that? I tell you something, I have a pair of sneakers, right? And he has them ruined. Because he's after eating away the sides of them and he's after eating away the front of them. He attacks them because they're black. And it's a mating ritual. But I won't go into detail.
0: I already know. I have a picture in my head and I don't want to go there. He's a vicious little critter sometimes, that fella. But anyway, he's amorous and adventurous. And we leave it at that.
13: Absolutely.
0: All right, we love you, Harry, we do. And we love you too, Thomas. And we'll see you for the party on Thursday, the 6th of August. All right?
13: Okay, Neil, thanks.
0: God bless,
13: bye,
0: God bless. Somebody got in touch with me. My good friend Annette Freeman passed on your details, they say. I was in a hen party at the weekend. The bride lost her engagement ring. Wow. Could you imagine that? What are the chances of that happening? And all of the days and all of the nights out and all of the parties and the entertainment you go through on your hen party weekend, you lose your engagement ring somewhere in Cork. It's hardly something you could give a shout out on your show, is it? We would be so grateful. Any help would be massively appreciated. So it's lost engagement ring during the bride's own hen party in Dwyer's Bar, Washington Street in the early hours of Sunday, the 12th of July. From photos taken throughout the night in Dwyer's, the bride was pictured wearing it at approximately 1:45 a.m., but by 2:15 a.m., it was no longer on her finger. As soon as this was realized the following morning, we returned to the pub as soon as it opened. And believe me when I tell you, we searched everywhere we could, including the bins, before the bins were collected. We couldn't find it. We checked with the local Garda stations and there's nothing handed in. The ring has enormous sentimental value. Means far more than its monetary value. If anyone finds it or anyone knows who did, we would be so grateful if you could get in touch with Dwyer's Bar or Anglesey Street Garda Station. And thank you, Karen. Can I throw this into the mix as well? You can also give me a shout. 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I mean, that's just awful on a load of different levels. They've also attached some photographs of the actual ring itself. So all was good inside in Dwyer's up until 1:45 a.m. But something happened between 1:45 a.m. and 2:15 in the morning and no more engagement ring. But I'm back to, what are the chances of it happening on your hen party to lose your engagement? Not any other day of the year or night of the year, but on your hen party. Okay, listen, you never know who might be listening. You never know who might have heard the story in the past or heard somebody who found an engagement ring. Pick up the phone, 0818 104 106. That's a head wreck for the bride in more ways than one. Back, okay, yeah, Grant, take the break. Back to calls after these.
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0: Alrighty, Free Food Friday shoutouts. Happy Friday to everybody. We'd love some fab cakes. We are like locusts. The cakes were hoovered up, not eaten. They were literally inhaled. That's everybody at Murray Properties who recently won for Free Food Friday. Thank you so much for coming back and saying thanks. Paul and all of the rest of the Mercy Hospital porters working hard in this heat. Free Food Friday, please. Feed us. Pizza, feel good tattoos in Academy Street. Get in for a tattoo, Neil. I often think, if I were to have a tattoo, which I don't really think, in fact, no, I can say I never will, what would it be? Anyway, thanks for the offer, though. Appreciate it. Good luck to you all at Feel Good Tattoos. Feel Good Tattoos in Academy Street, lads. You're looking for a tattoo. JNJ and Ring of Skiddy are starving and could do it a feed. OB Heating on the South Link Road. Joe's Edge Hair Salon on Sunny Station Road in Blarney. The Mercy Porters, as I said, that one came in twice. IT in Little Island would love feeding today. Kenny's Daybreak, the Cloisters in Ballincollig. We've been feeding the customers in this super hot heat and 30 degrees upwards in our deli. We'd like feeding ourselves, says Evelyn. Everybody at Topman Barbers, also in Ballincollig. Thalgo Beauty Salon out in Torrey Top Road in Ballyfihan, especially Eleanor, Valerie, they're one in a million. Marks and Spencer's Cafe on Patrick Street, especially Sinead. Morning to all of the staff. Goulding's on Centre Park Road. It's Mick's last day today, and it would be a great send-off, says James. CEF, who are listening today, they're working hard, in particular Youssef. They're moving into a new store in Wilton from Toker. It's going to be a long day, and they're working up an appetite. S&J Engineering in Kilbritton. Not ideal weather for welding, I can tell you, but still loving the show, says Jerry. And the ophthalmology department at the South Infirmary, next to the breast clinic, they're all amazing. Emergency eye and surgery. And that's from Anne, who is a very, very happy patient with regards to the work they did on her and for her recently. So we'll do one more bunch of shout-outs before midday. So please text who you are and where you're working to 0868 104 106. Lots of pizza, lots of chicken wings, chicken bites, kickers, tenders, potato wedges, dips, the lot from Domino's Cork. Back to the phone lines we go. Mary.
1: Hi, Neil. How are you?
0: I'm grand. I'm kind of doing this slightly under protest because I filed it under disgusting. Does that make sense?
1: Seriously disgusting. Yeah, so, crappy situation.
0: Yeah, a bit of a listener alert here regarding a phantom pooper. We sound a little bit more like Jeremy Kyle than Neil Prendeville, but that's all right. Go ahead anyway. You have the floor.
1: Just for today, Neil, so we have this strange one out by Killa. We live in the main street, the main road there, the main N25 between Killa and Castle Martyr. And we have a small little lay-by kind of across from our house, and we have to have it because it's for safety crossing the road and, you know, turning over and whatever. The residents use it and we use it and whatever. But in the last couple of months, like kind of after Christmas, I would say, we kind of noticed like there was a lot of kind of rubbish building up there. Now, normal stuff most of the time. Do you know what I mean? You might have the odd dirty nappy and that would be rare, right?
0: Okay, so somebody would pull in, change the nappy of a child or a baby.
1: Oh, yeah, and throw it out.
0: And throw it out. Stop. I can't handle that.
1: It's disgusting enough. And it is a private piece of land that we bought, you know, as part of it. My mother-in-law bought it as part of a planning stipulation years ago. And so, like, when we were building our house 3 years ago, we had to knock the wall there and kind of present it because of planning, you know.
0: No, it's just it's what people think it's acceptable to do.
1: Yeah. You know, it's just, and I'm assuming that they think, yeah, it's fine and it's okay to do it. It's disgusting. But so we put up private property signs and no parking here and whatever. And then slowly but surely we started to notice like there was this one particular person coming and kind of like obviously defecating on the ground. It must be because they're leaving behind a turd essentially. And then,
0: see? All right, go on.
1: It's terrible. And then they're leaving behind tissue paper, you know, and the remnants of their lunch usually. So it must be the same person. It's the same kind of stuff every time.
0: See what I mean?
1: That's strange. Yeah. So it's just definitely strange. You'd have to wonder what's going on in their head.
0: You said sometimes. How long is that going on?
1: Oh, I'd say it's going on 4 or 5 months. I mean, because kind of after Christmas we noticed it.
0: For 4 or 5 months, how often?
1: I actually think that there's a kind of a pattern in it. A person must be doing shift work or they must be doing, you know, it must be to do with their job. It could be 3 times in 1 week and then you might have like a week's break and they could do it again, you know?
0: Okay. And they leave a coffee cup and they might have a yogurt carton and bits.
1: You could have cheese and crackers sometimes, honest to God. Tinfoil.
0: And toilet paper.
1: Yeah, the person must bring toilet paper with them. So the toilet paper is left, you know, it's definitely toilet paper. So I suppose the first thought in my head was, if somebody, you know, is this a small child? Is somebody bringing toilet paper in a car for a small child? But like, to be honest with you, it couldn't be the same person all the time. You know, they wouldn't stop in the same place every time with their child.
0: And what do you think this, have you come up with a story and a narrative to match this, like somebody coming from work.
1: I have really.
0: Somebody is it in the middle of the day? Somebody that drives for a living and this is their spot for so in the middle of the night.
1: I think middle of the night. Yeah.
0: Somebody driving for a living. I don't mean to raise the wrath of taxi drivers or anything, but do you know what I mean? Someone who has a break in the middle of the night?
1: Possibly. They could be parking and sleeping. I'm not even sure. Like, we're trying to keep an eye out our window to see if somebody's parked there, you know, but like, we've a long laneway, so by the time we're down to the end, they could be gone, you know? But like, my husband has seen a few vans pull in there, but you can't kind of, it could be anyone. You know,
0: but it's the same individual because it's the same repeat.
1: It's the same individual.
0: Yeah.
1: And so they're on it. This kind of funny thing about it was that I put up a post on the Heath Cork page about this, and then I got two messages from two different people who live in the Ladies Bridge area, which would be kind of behind us. You can kind of take a slip road on the main N25 just beyond our turn point there, where it's happening. And both of those two people told us that they had a similar incident, and that like those two people have farms, we'll say, and like the Ladies Bridge area will lead you down to Garryvote, Annagarry, Ballycotton, you know. And like they said the same thing, that they had a problem with that. And one person was saying up to recently it was happening to them, and that they had it, and another person said it was months ago it happened to them.
0: Can't be more than one. Sure, it's not more than one phantom night pooper.
1: Surely there's more. I don't know. I think it's very odd. I think that's like, you know, I think it's strange that one of the people was saying to me that they had lunch. There was lunch left behind as well where they were.
0: Do you want to catch this individual?
1: I don't really want to shame anyone, Neil. I definitely not.
0: No, I didn't say shame them.
1: Confront
0: them.
1: Do you know what? To be honest with you, I think the best thing to do there, like we're going off today to get those cameras.
0: A so Ring camera?
1: A Ring camera, probably. It'll have to be battery operated. So we're going to go get something like that, and we're going to have to bring it to the guards. Like, it kind of can't carry on the way it's going. Do you know?
0: Why don't you just get a sign, assuming that they're not listening to this radio program, saying CCTV has been installed in this place?
1: Yeah. Do you know what, Neil? The curiosity in me. I want to know who they are, you know?
0: Do you, forgive me now, I know we've got down and dirty, but do you clean it?
1: Oh, I do. Yeah, I clean it, and we kind of have to. We can't leave it there.
0: No, but I'm saying, is it your job?
1: No, myself and my mother-in-law, like, she'll pass from, if anybody passes from the killer side will see it, because you have to pull in there in order to get across the main N25 and into our house, right? So
0: you obviously clean it and bleach it and things like that. It's disgusting to have to do that. Like, it just is.
1: It is pretty disgusting.
0: But you've never left a sign there or a note or... Please stop, for God's sake, would you get a life cop on?
1: Yeah, I just kind of feel like I'm going to highlight it too much if I do, but it's come to the point now where we have to. It happened yesterday, and it happened the day before as well, like in 2 days in a row, and it isn't fair. Like, so I bring a litter picker inside in the boot, and I have gloves and a bags.
0: We all know of other phantom poopers, right? But they're four-legged. Yeah. They're dogs, you know, but...
1: Yeah.
0: Like
1: you can kind of forgive it maybe a little bit more.
0: I mean, it's still wrong. Like, people should bring a doggy bag, but that's a story for another day. All right, so you're going to get the Ring camera then?
1: We're going to get the Ring camera and see what we'll do. I don't know, maybe the person will hear this and cop on, I don't know.
0: Yeah,
1: maybe.
0: You wouldn't lie in wait, though, and pounce...
1: I'd love to.
0: Yeah.
1: But I'd love to, Neil. But to be honest, it's too early in the morning, I'd say, it's happening, because I would come from Killa late at night sometimes and there's nothing there. And then in the morning time, I could wake up and I get a text, it's after happening again, you know, from my mother-in-law or whatever. We're kind of on it the whole time. She's like Miss Marple, you know, and you're just, you know, that's the way you do it. We have to do it. And so it's definitely someone either very early in the morning or mid during the night.
0: We have to solve this, though. We really do have to get to, listen to me, we have to get to the bottom of this.
1: We'll get to the bottom of it. It's a very crappy situation indeed.
0: Isn't it? Yeah. Really? So that Ring camera will record movement.
1: Yes.
0: In more ways than one. And it's also interesting that it's called a Ring camera.
1: The Ring camera. Yeah, I know. I'm telling you now. The stars are aligned.
0: Oh, I'm glad you see the slightly funny side of it, Mary Tracy. Thank you for that.
1: I do see the funny side. Look, it's going to get sorted, but it's just some people. You have to wonder what's going on in their heads.
0: We want to know, and in other regions as well, we want to know what the next chapter of this holds. So,
1: I'll update you.
0: Okay, and this is one last chance for whoever it is to stop. Otherwise, you will be caught, you will be filmed, and God knows what will happen next.
1: Well, I'm going. We are going to film it, and it will go to the Guards.
0: All right, girl.
1: It won't go on Facebook or anything.
0: Well, I for one, I can't wait. So instead of being caught red-handed, they'll be caught brown-handed.
1: Brown-handed, yes. Yeah. So there you go now.
0: No,
1: Neil, watch the space.
0: Okay, I will. Come back to me. Let me know.
1: Thank you.
0: Take care. Text 0868104106. Anne!
2: Hi, Neil. How are you?
0: What do you make of that? It's the...
2: I'd have a camel out. I'd have a cat.
0: Would you? I'd say you'd have a sleeping bag waiting to pounce, I'd say. How do you know it's a he, anyway, incidentally?
2: Well, that's
0: typical now. Like, why would you automatically jump to the fact that it has to be a man?
2: Just when your mama do something like that, no, Neil, come off stage.
0: All right, okay. Anyway, tell me, we were talking earlier on the week about where people keep their keys or their wallet or their money. It actually all started with a text from somebody talking about women keeping their money and their prized possessions in their bra.
2: My sister do that all the time.
0: You used to?
2: My sister does it. And she's a chest that you could get lost in, like. Not small. She'd have everything in it.
0: So there'd be a fear that she'd pull other things out beside the money then.
2: Oh, she could. Possibility. The phone, the purse, the keys, the whole lot was down hers.
0: And does it not look a bit wonky up top? Here I am. I'm like feckin' Jerry Springer now, for God's sake.
2: They're big enough to hide everything.
0: Yeah. And then people were wondering what the male equivalent of that would be. I was suggesting underpants or socks, maybe. Yeah. What do you think on that?
2: My nephew does his socks all the time. He puts all his money down his sock. And I tell you, he's 58 years of age. He's still like a child. When you're out, he just stoops down and take the money out of the sock. But sometimes he'd have to take off the shoe because the coins, he has to slip in down.
0: Coins?
2: Coins. He puts coins and all in there. I don't know how he does it.
0: That wouldn't even be comfortable, though.
2: It wouldn't be, but that's where he puts his money, and the phone thing goes in the other sock.
0: Has he ever lost any money out of a sock?
2: Never heard of him losing it. And he maintains if they rob him, they'll never try a sock.
0: Is that okay? So that was my next question, because he clearly has pockets that he isn't using. Yeah. Why?
2: He don't use them. He don't like them. He just, it's fed all the time. When he used to go, he used to put the money down in the sock.
0: And when did he start? It's like he started it as a young fella.
2: Well, he started as a young fella. When he used to go into spiders and that, knowing that's where the money would go, into the sock.
0: Is he afraid of being robbed or what?
2: Well, I don't think I'd like to rob him anyway. He saw a piece of pen, like, but I don't know. I don't think I'd rob him.
0: All right. And have you any curious places where you keep your cash?
2: Well, geez, I couldn't tell you that.
0: All right,
2: I couldn't tell you that. You'd find me playing.
0: Have you phantom poopers outside your house?
2: I have, but they're four-legged ones.
0: I know.
2: I have four-legged ones. They come up my terrace every night. I mean, they cull the second they come up every night, and every morning you're guaranteed to come out. Between the six houses, there's a load.
0: And you have to clean it and bleach it and just, oh, what a pain.
2: Every day, like, it's no joke.
0: Yeah.
2: So I feel that woman's pain, like.
0: Yeah, okay. Hope life is good with you otherwise. All well?
2: Well, all well, we're out now enjoying the sun out in the garden, lying back enjoying the sun.
0: You'd almost feel guilty spending so much time in the beautiful gardens, wouldn't you? But it needs to be done, like.
2: It needs to be done. The house will be there for the winter.
0: Absolutely. There'll be a long enough winter. Well, you enjoy the sunshine. Look after yourself, Anne.
2: Of course, Neil. Thank you very much.
0: God bless, girl. One of the nicest people you'll ever meet. That's Anne. Great woman. 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
30: 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And from Thursday the 23rd of July, The Sound of Music begins its run at Cork Opera House.
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0: All right, talking about dogs and people and dogs and cars and dogs. What about people who bring their dogs in their car, jumping from front seat to back seat and even onto the driver's lap at times? I've seen this numerous times when stopped at traffic lights, an accident waiting to happen. I would think that it probably is a motoring offence to have a dog in the front seat. I really do. A moment of correction on that. HomeVetCare.ie are an amazing home service and seriously cheaper than traditional vet visits and totally invested in animal care as opposed to financial profit. I couldn't recommend the vet any higher. Check them out, lads. HomeVetCare.ie. Thank you for that text. Lots of different topics then on the MV Matthew. Dom says that the MV Matthew is still tied up in the harbour. She was supposed to leave yesterday, but apparently due to some issues, she won't be leaving till next week. So we'll have to wait and see. Neil, with regards to all of those people on long-term dole, there's loads of work out there. Anyone that is certified as physical fit for work and refuses to take a job or jobs should be notified that they're going to be cut off the dole full stop. Give them a month or 6 weeks to find a job and then just cut them off. Quickly, just get it done. Final one for now, because while some people are critical, Cork City Council, why the footpaths all over the city are filthy, please don't wait for the rain to clean them, get them done, says Beth. That's fair enough. But I have to say, those planter tubs on the Southlink Road going into the city are absolutely stunning. Whoever did that work, they are glorious. Next time you're going in the South Link, take a look. You'll see it. It's absolutely gorgeous. And John wants to know, is it just me, or does anyone agree that when Neil ever mentions Roy Keane, he sounds like a 10-year-old girl with a crush? Also, also, the Jules Rimet trophy no longer exists. It's gone since 1970. You are right. Thanks for bringing me up to date from the 1970s. Brazil won the World Cup three times and they got to keep it. But regarding having a crush on Roy Keane, maybe. I don't know. I never sat down and thought about it long enough. I'll tell you what we did, though, is Seamus was out and about this morning asking people, who will win the World Cup on Sunday? Will there be a bit of messy magic on Sunday? Argentina or Spain? And of course,

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2: Is this England you'll be cheering?
3: Could be, yeah. I'm in two minds.
4: Well, I was delighted to see Argentina win.
2: You're back in Damsos Sunday night, are you?
4: Yeah, I will be.
2: And then tomorrow it's England and France for the bronze medal.
4: Yes. Go France.
2: Why not England?
4: Well, you know, I'm Australian.
2: They'll have to bring something home, don't they?
4: Well, the memories, I suppose.
2: Who have you been backing all along?
5: England.
2: England?
5: I've been getting abused all the time in there for sport.
2: Are you?
5: I am indeed. It's like you've been placed there.
2: Not at all.
5: Are you sure? It's like a setup.
6: I'd be hoping Spain would win it. And the reason for that is because Trump has such a dislike for the Spanish right now. And it would be great for them to win on home side.
2: And for him to hand the trophy over on Sunday.
6: Absolutely.
2: And the game tomorrow then between France and England, who are you cheering there?
6: I'm sure it would be great to see France, yeah, win, but I'm impartial, to be honest with you. Yeah, yeah.
2: You wouldn't have liked to see England win, would you?
6: Yeah, it would. I just thought that France could have played better in their last game, and I thought there was more in them. That's it.
2: Who are you hoping to win outright?
5: Spain.
2: And tomorrow night then, between England and France, I suppose you'll be shouting for England, will you?
7: I follow an English club and I follow Newcastle, so it's kind of hypocritical to not support England then, yeah. You know, because you can't have your cake and eat it, so it's kind of either you're supporting an English club or you don't.
8: We watched England last summer, delighted to see the Blues, but
2: Are you going to be cheering them tomorrow night when they're playing against France?
8: No, probably won't match them, no interest.
2: What team were you backing all the
9: way? I was backing Morocco. I'm kind of disappointed didn't go further, like, but it was very entertaining.
2: And who are you looking at winning over the weekend now?
9: I say Spain.
2: You've got England and France then tomorrow.
9: Yeah, I say France would beat England tomorrow 2-0, I'd say. I was shooting for England the other night. When they got the first goal, I was happy enough, but then the decisions from Tuchel was very bad.
2: Yeah, just so, keep defending. Yeah. I'd say you're probably the only man in Cork that was shouting for England the other night.
9: Well, from all accounts, my son-in-law was in the deep south for that match, and he said it was full of Argentinians, and he said it was uncanny, the roaring and screaming when Argentina won.
10: Excuse me, the only person in Cork, he says, that was shouting for England. I think there was another few of us that would... I mean, the hype would be better if they were in the final, wouldn't it? But we have what we have, and it's Spain and Argentina. I think, actually, that maybe if there was a majority in that Fox, it was maybe in favour of Spain. They've got their own World Cup songs, don't you know? We should go out on one or two of those. So the Argentinian music sung by Shakira is their World Cup theme.

Erdoğan, that's all right. It's not putting him under pressure, though. Probably the greatest World Cup song of all. They know how to party, right? Okay, listen, if this was kind of a playoff between songs, who'd win? Spain has got Del Barrio al Mundial. Oh, that's aggressive, isn't it? Oh, they have the team and everything.

0: Done. Who's going to win? I don't know. I imagine if I was to wish one or the other, it probably would be Spain. You're asking me by what? 4-2. Loads of goals, please. Thank you very much. Red FM's All right, your chance to win big, of course, this afternoon, just after 3 o'clock. But we also have another bit of business to do before we love you and leave you, and that's Free Food Friday. Lots and lots and lots of pizza. Where are we heading? Oh, we're heading out to Blarney Window Systems. We should have Kieran and all the staff standing by. Good morning.
1: Good morning.
0: And thank you for your commiserations on the loss of my goldfish. You're so kind. Are you doing a lot of work? Because I imagine all of the windows and doors are expanding in the heat.
1: Yes, it's extremely warm, but they're very busy.
0: I can well
1: imagine. Busy with SEI grants, busy with council grants.
0: Long may it continue. Well, listen, take a well-earned break this lunch, then. There's pizza and chicken and potato wedges and tenders and dips on the way.
1: They can smell it in the van as they're heading this direction.
0: Well, tell everybody get back for lunchtime. The Red Patrollers are on the way. Thanks for listening, Kieran.
1: Talk to you soon.
0: Cheers,
1: you
0: my man. You. That's Kieran, all the staff at Blarney Window Systems. Have yourselves a great weekend. Enjoy the weather. Enjoy the World Cup. I'll see you Monday.
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12: It's midday. Good afternoon. I'm Lana O'Connor. The MV Matthew drug trafficking ship has been sold and will be leaving Cork today. The vessel has been in Cork Harbour since September 2023 at a cost to the state of €16 million. Red FM's Emma O'Connell reports.
13: Drugs worth €157 million were seized from the MV Matthew nearly 3 years ago, and the ship has been tied up in Cork Harbour ever since. It's now been sold and will be leaving Cork at 6 p.m. this evening. Any money received from the sale sale will be offset against the million spent to keep the ship operational. Mariners are advised the ship will be towed from Merino Point to sea with the support of four tugs and will have no propulsion and limited steerage. The towage convoy will have priority in the main navigation channel for the duration of the operation. Emma O'Connell, Red FM News.
12: The €20 million flood relief scheme for Blackpool could be a game changer for the area. The long-awaited scheme, which will see the installation of a culvert spanning a stretch of the River Bride to mitigate flooding impacts on the village. The flood protection scheme will provide relief for up to 290 homes and businesses. Speaking to Red FM News, Ger Buckley, who owns the pantry in Blackpool, is hopeful the scheme will lead to the rejuvenation of the densely populated area.
14: Now, for the first time ever, people from the private sector will be able to invest in properties in Blackpool, some of which are derelict, which will qualify for the dereliction grants. So you could have young people that are looking for housing. All of a sudden, they'll be able to buy properties in Blackpool. They'll be able to revitalise the area because they'll become stakeholders.
12: A status yellow high temperature warning is now in place in South Munster and South Leinster. Temperatures across Cork could hit highs of 29 degrees in places. Alan O'Reilly from Carlow Weather says warm conditions will continue into the weekend, in the southeast in particular.
15: It does look likely that the southeast will actually hang on to the heat wave into Saturday, with temperatures possibly getting over 25 degrees, maybe 26 degrees, but in a northerly breeze. By Sunday, temperatures will have dropped back, but still 22, 23 degrees, and that looks likely to continue into at least the first half of next week.
12: Prison officers could be balloted for strike. It's the latest trade union to announce potential industrial action over public sector pay. The last wage agreement expired a few weeks ago, and there doesn't appear to be any firm plans from government to renegotiate a new deal. The INMO is balloting its members on possible strike action over it, while the National Executive Council of the Prison Officers Association says it'll meet next week to decide on a national ballot. Seeing dangerous driving on social media is having an impact on young drivers. Around 70% of young drivers say they feel pressure to take risks because of other drivers, according to the UCD research. Over 62% say they'd be happy to overtake a cyclist without enough space to keep other drivers happy. Author of the research, Dr. Conor McCloskey, says the magnitude of the problem has surprised researchers.
16: Around 70% of drivers felt the need to keep up with traffic, even if it involved speeding. And so that's something that maybe seems innocent enough, and I suppose you can feel a lot of pressure if you feel like you're holding everyone up behind you, but actually kind of maybe exceeding the speed limit in maybe a 30 zone going up to 50 does actually have a major effect on, you know, fatality risk if there is a collision.
12: Finally, William Shatner will debut his first ever heavy metal performance later this year. The Star Trek actor will perform at Riot Fest in Chicago, which has spent more than a decade trying to recruit him. He'll take to the stage at Douglas Park in September with his newly formed band. And that's the latest news this hour.
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18: Good afternoon, I'm Rory O'Hagan. Gaelic Games and Galway and Limerick have named their teams ahead of Sunday's All-Ireland Senior Hurling Championship final. Galway unchanged from the side to beat Cork, while Limerick boss John Kiley's made two changes from their win over Clare. Captain Keane Lynch and Mike Casey have both been named in the starting 15. Limerick defender Willa Donoghue meanwhile says he didn't watch Galway's win over Cork at the time.
19: There's no, like, I'd love to pretend like I'm some laissez-faire fella and didn't know it was on and didn't care. Of course I know it was on, but it had absolutely no impact on, I needed, you know, I was a part of a team that needed a performance on Sunday, and if that's not something I typically did in the build-up to a game, then I was going to try and avoid it. So I watched a bit of South Africa and England. I watched South Africa putting on a show against England, and I enjoyed that. So, yeah, no, it's not like, like I said, I'm not trying to give an answer here where we're pretending like we're so unfazed by everything that goes on.
18: Golf, it's day two of the Open Championship at Royal Burke. Dale Cork's David Howard is back in action this afternoon. He's teeing off in 4 over par just before 10 to 4 this afternoon on the course at the moment. Stuart Grehan and Padraig Harrington battling to make the cut. Grehan 6 over par, Padraig Harrington is on 9 over. Shane Lowry's best of the Irish on 1 under par, Tommy Kibben 1 over, Roy McIlroy 2 over, Darren Clark 3 over. They tee off this afternoon. Football in the second round of the Club Orange FAI Cup kicking off tonight. The tie of the rounds in Tallaght, it's a repeat of last year's final. First Division leaders Cork City going to Premier League leaders and cup holders Shamrock Rovers. That starts at 7:45. Also tonight there's a Munster derby as Cove Ramblers go to Waterford, while Munster senior league side Middleton are on the road to face Athlone Town. Both those games are a 7:45. And that's the sport with Simply Suits.
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20: Well, we're in a weather warning for high temperatures until 8 o'clock tonight. It's staying dry, it's staying sunny and hitting around 27 degrees.
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20: 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You have to be over 18. It's across the Go Loud network of stations. 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And the time, 3 o'clock this afternoon. We close the lines. We make the call. The person chosen at random. You have 5 rings if it's you to answer and tell us €250,000, 250 grand. Text red to 57557. Hello, my loves. It is Kira. I have also got the hits for the heatwave. Taylor Swift after Teddy Swims, Mr. Know-It-All.
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0: That is Pink. It is Trustfall. It is Cork's Red FM. How are we? It's Friday. It's sunny. The weekend is coming. I've got a quarter of a million on the cash machine. It's all sorts of great. So we are breaking records. We are days away from breaking an all-time record for a heat wave in Cork. Today we're under a high temperature warning, but we're breaking our own kind of records. Maybe it's the most amount of ice cream you have ever consumed. Could be the amount of times that you have opened the fridge door or your air conditioning in your car. It's never worked so hard or for so long. I'm on the text all afternoon, 0868 104 106.
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0: Remember Alexandra Burke? Well, when she won on The X Factor, it was The X Factor, wasn't it? It was Beyonce who came on to sing with her, and that was always an amazing moment. Simon Cowell pulling in all of the favours. So if your idol rocks up and they're like, come here to me, we'll sing this song together, and you don't know it, you're going to have a bit of shame, aren't you?
2: She rocked up and she said, let's sing If I Were a Boy. I said, babe, I don't know that tune. But I didn't know her new single and I'm her biggest fan. And we had to make this up really quick within an hour, guys. This was intense. We had an hour to rehearse and I spent 45 minutes of it crying. And she went, you've got to get your act together, love. It's time. We've got to get serious. I couldn't believe that Simon had pulled that off. Very lucky to have Beyonce fly over that day, turn up at 5, we go live at 7, and we rehearsed for 15 minutes.
0: 18 years on, I think Beyonce might have forgotten that X Factor moment, but Alexandra hasn't. I can you imagine? Dirty Cash on the way and Natasha Bedingfield.
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Tasha Bettingfield. That is these words. It's Cork's Red FM. Just a few weeks ago, she was playing Cork with Cork's Red FM's very own Stephanie Rainey, who is here with you tomorrow morning. Now, we have kicked off another high temperature warning for Cork. Temperatures mid-20s over the last couple of weeks, but it could break the 30 mark today. Cork City and around it will see the worst of the heat. Normally I feel like I'm stood here going, well, the worst of the rain and the wind. No, we're talking peak temperatures. Mid to late afternoon is when it is going to be at its hottest. So you are probably thinking of various ways that you can cool yourself down. Now, you are probably out of ideas at this point. Temperatures are only expected to remain at around 30 degrees for a short little bit. But they won't drop down until after 8 o'clock tonight. So maybe if you're thinking, but it might get a little bit cooler in the evening if you're planning a trip to the coast. Nah, we're grand until about 8 o'clock. But it could get very cool in the fact that we could break a 12-day heatwave record. So Moor Park Weather Station marks 12 days of heatwave conditions. So if we can drag this out for two more days, then we are going to equal the 14-day record. Oh, come on, let's just keep going. That was in Burghcastle in the 1970s. We would like to take the crown. I mean, it's Cork after all. Tomorrow, it's going to be sunny and highs of 23 degrees. So will that cover it? Sunny, a bit of cloud on Sunday, and 22 degrees into the afternoon. Now, we would have bitten your hand off for 22 degrees a few weeks ago. Now, we are getting very used to it. Beach after work, beach at weekend, swims every day, all day. This is the kind of life you got to sign up to. But if you have been to the beach over the last few weeks, any funny situations arrive? I was down in White Bay last night. I'm going to tell you more about that in a little while. Here's Femi. This is Noble on Cork's Red FM.

0: That is CMAD. It is Euro Country. It is Cork's Red FM. If you have headed to the beach over the last couple of weeks enjoying the weather, there were certain things that you were guaranteed to see when you were a seaside, right? I think first on the list is a group of lads, group of girls with the hurlies or the football, and they're having the time of their lives. They don't care who that ball lashes off. That is certain. That is happening. Doesn't matter what beach you go to, you are going to see that. The other thing is kids digging an absolutely humongous hole. It never seems to get finished. Not quite sure of the point of it, but it will definitely be happening. One thing we discovered last night, actually, we quite enjoyed it. When you dig a big hole and then the tide comes in and washes over it, and then you just walk over it accidentally, you end up down that hole. A bit of a quicksand situation. I mean, it's fine because we stopped. We did not sink any further, but it was great crack. It was great crack. Maybe that is the purpose of digging all of those holes. What are the things that you notice when you're at the beach? Is it like families who seem to be carrying what is like their whole entire house? I'm talking cooler boxes, folding chairs, buckets and spades, windbreakers, bags with every sort of outfit you could possibly need, because we know the conditions generally, not so much the last 2 weeks, can change at the beach very quickly. I am fascinated with watching people with their beach feasts. What have they brought? I mean, I've got every Tupperware container that was ever made coming to the beach with me. I've got the ice blocks. I've got the plastic plates. I've the whole thing. And then if you're having a cup of tea or a cup of coffee, bring yourself a decent cup. How do you beach Cork? 0868 104106. Tim Pala and Jenny are ready to play for you.
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13: Look, I'm not going to tell you I found the one in a week. That'd be a lie. I went on a few dates that were fine. Forgettable. 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

0: Lizzo, that is juice. It's Cork's Red FM. Aiden on the WhatsApp says, Ciara, there's a single car incident on the Skew Bridge on the Lower Glanmire Road. Traffic is down to a single lane at the moment. People, avoid it if you can. Emergency services are on the scene. More on that after 1 o'clock. Your news is next.
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10: It's 1 o'clock. Good afternoon. I'm Lana O'Connor. SIPTU and Unite members working in the National Ambulance Service have accepted proposals aimed at resolving a pay dispute. 98% of members voted in favour of the Labour Court recommendation. It'll see whether unions claim are significant pay rises for ambulance personnel working as emergency medical technicians, paramedics, advanced paramedics and paramedic supervisors. SIPTU's John McCanley says it's taken over 6 years to reach a resolution to the dispute.
11: It has been a very difficult road to get here over a battle lasting over 6 years, but I think that the recommendations has satisfied our members that this is a full and final settlement of that dispute.
10: The €20 million flood relief scheme for Blackpool could be a game changer for the area. The long-awaited scheme will see the installation of a culvert spanning a stretch of the River Bride to mitigate flooding impacts on the village. The flood protection scheme will provide relief for up to 290 homes and businesses. Speaking to Red FM News, Ger Buckley, who owns the pantry in Blackpool, is hopeful the scheme will lead to the rejuvenation of the densely populated area.
12: Now, for the first time ever, people from the private sector will be able to invest in properties in Blackpool, some of which are derelict, which will qualify for the dereliction grants. So you could have young people that are looking for housing. All of a sudden, they'll be able to buy properties in Blackpool. They'll be able to revitalise the area because they'll become stakeholders.
10: Cork is one of the luckier places to be this weekend as high temperatures and clear skies are expected. A status yellow high temperature warning has been in effect since Tuesday, which has seen parts of the country reach almost 30 degrees Celsius. Liz Walsh from Met Éireann explains why Cork have it luckier than some.
13: Well, the wind is actually coming from a northerly direction, so it's a long way for the cloud to kind of travel. Cork is one of the luckier places in respect of cloud cover. Probably likely to see a continuation of sunny spells and only small amounts of cloud.
10: Driving instructors claim the road is a hostile place for learner drivers. It comes as UCD research shows younger drivers are having their road behaviour impacted by social media trends. Meanwhile, around 70% of young drivers say they feel pressure to take risks because of other drivers. Driving instructor Jimmy Cleary says it's no surprise to him.
14: The public driving out there do not want learner drivers on the road. I'll give you an illustration of that. I could be at a set of traffic lights with a learner driver. We're the first car, the light turns green. Learner driver's going to take a couple of seconds to take off. The people behind are resting on their horns. And overtaking the learner driver, they're overtaken on the inside, they're overtaken on the outside.
10: The Irish Prison Service have received more than 80 submissions from the public related to the demolition of the Old Cork Prison. The historic site located in the Glen was officially closed in 2016 after being used as a military detention facility for 210 years. The City Council have raised concerns about a lack of clarity on what will replace the demolished site, as well as fears over the site's historic value. Finally, Cork is the ice cream capital of Ireland. Mood Ice Cream says the county is leading its sales so far this year, with Dublin in second and Kerry coming in third. The classic 99 cone remains the customer favourite. Over 16,000 were sold on the hottest day of the year so far, the 26th of June. Sunday is the busiest day of the week for ice cream sales. And that's the latest news this hour.
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16: Good afternoon, I'm Rory O'Hagan. Gaelic Games and Galway and Limerick have named their sides ahead of Sunday's All-Ireland Final. Galway unchanged from the team that beat Cork. Limerick boss John Colley's made two changes in their win over Clare's captain Keane Lynch and Mike Casey. Both come back into the starting 15. Limerick defender Will O'Donoghue meanwhile says he didn't watch Galway's win over Cork at the time.
17: There's no, like, I'd love to pretend like I'm some laissez-faire fella and didn't know it was on and didn't care. Of course I know it was on, but it had absolutely no impact on... I was a part of a team that needed a performance on Sunday, and if that's not something I typically did in the build-up to a game, then I was going to try and avoid it. So I watched a bit of South Africa and England. I watched South Africa putting on a show against England, and I enjoyed that. So, yeah, no, it's not like I said, I'm not trying to give an answer here where we're pretending like we're so unfazed by everything that goes on.
16: Golf, day two of the Open Championship at Royal Birkdale, well underway. Cork's David Howard teeing off from 4 over par just before 10 to 4 this afternoon. Shane Lowry's best of the Irish. He's moved to 3 under. Rory McIlroy is back to 2 over. Tommy Kibben tees off shortly on 1 over par. Stuart Graham finished day two on 6 over. Darren Clark finished on 7 over. While Patrick Harrington is playing his final hole, he's 8 over par. Australia's Lucas Herbert leads on 8 under. Football, the second round of the Club Orange FAI Cup kicks off tonight. The tie of the rounds in Tala, a repeat of last year's final, as First Division leaders Cork City go to face Shamrock Rovers, the Premier Division leaders and cup holders. Elsewhere tonight, there's a Munster derby as Cove Ramblers go to Waterford, while Munster senior league side Middleton are on the road to face Athlone Town. And that's the sport with Simply Suits.
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0: Well, there's a high temperature warning, and that means that it is another dry, sunny day. Temperatures around 27 degrees.
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0: Oh yeah, the ice cream capital. That is a title we are willing to take. And if that is you wanting to, I don't know, what about getting an ice cream van for all your buddies, all your families to celebrate your 250,000 euro win on the cash machine? That call is happening on this show after 3 o'clock this afternoon. 250 grand, and you can still get in. 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It's €2.50 in your standard message rate to play. It's to be over 18. It's across the Go Loud network of stations. The terms are on redfm.ie, and the time is 3 o'clock this afternoon. We'll make that call. And we will wait for 5 rings. I think it's a fair amount of time. And you need to tell us. €250,000. Text red to 57557. Yeah. I might just have found the most unusual item you could bring to the beach. More on that. Here's Huntrix and Golden.
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Blue and Ray, that is By Your Side. It's your Friday with Kira on Cork's Red FM. If you're on the roads, the Lord Lanmire Road at the Skew Bridge, a single car incident there. Emergency services have been dealing with that. Down to one lane. Some delays. Lola Young after Niall Horan. Tastes so good.

0: That is Lola Young and Messy. It's Ciara on Cork's Red FM. If you're heading to the beach, what are you packing up? What have you got with you? Would you go as far as saying that you would take an essential cooking utensil from the kitchen? Because that is the message we're getting in from Ger.
1: Hi, Ciara. This is Ger in Cove. Yesterday, we brought the frying pan and we brought all the rashers, sausages, black and white pudding, all the bread rolls. We had a fabulous evening in Koskinny and Cove. And then we had the homemade cakes with tea and coffee after. What more could you ask for? So we might do the same today. Bye.
0: Did you just say Koskinny? Because there were 14 of you there yesterday. Would you have room for one more? This is some setup. So they brought one of those fancy camping cooking gas grills, as well as that, she says she forgot to mention that they roasted some marshmallows and put them between the chocolate biscuits. The big kids and the little kids love them. She sent me in pictures as well. I don't know. This is elite kind of stuff. The frying pan at the beach. Also very important to be safe. Make sure that you are well aware away from any vegetation or anything like that. But Jar, this is class. I'll see you later.
2: Here is Celeb Juice.
0: Oh, big, big, big day on Sunday. There's so much sporting action and the World Cup final is going to be one of the biggest things that is happening, and Robbie Williams is going to be performing, and he is going to be performing alongside Nicole Scherzinger and Laura Pausini. So they have re-released a new version of Desire. Robbie is like an ambassador for FIFA, the official music ambassador since 2025, and the gang will be performing together this song. I'm not sure about the writing capabilities on this one. Not you, Kevin.

0: It's a beautiful game and the dream is coming true. I mean, hand some words to your six-year-old and they might come up with something. But we will be watching them performing that before the game on Sunday. Mimi Webb and Bebe Rexha coming up.
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10: On Saturday from 1 p.m, Rory McCarthy and Hugh Dillon perform as part of the Triskel Lunchtime Jazz Series at Triskel Arts Centre. 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On Saturday night, comedian Kevin Bridges brings his latest live show to Live at the Marquee. On Sunday, the Kinsale Kidathlon returns to Dock Beach, with young athletes aged 6 to 15 taking on a fun-filled swim, cycle and run. 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And from Thursday the 23rd of July, The Sound of Music begins its run at Cork Opera House.
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0: That's Bebe Rexha and Faithless. It's New Religion. Oh, the weekend is almost upon us. It's going to be another cracker. Sunshine across Cork. Absolutely living for it. And a big day of sporting action on Sunday. There's the final of the Open, final day. There is the All-Ireland final. How are we feeling about that? Probably going to skip over that one. And then there is, of course, the World Cup final, which you might want to, like, I don't know, pencil out about 4 hours for, because it's going to go on forever. And one of the artists who's going to be performing there is Robbie Williams, and he has re-released his track Desire with Nicole Scherzinger. And Stephanie's been on because I mentioned Robbie Williams, and she says, Ciara, oh, my baby, the only time I'll ever watch a football game. And she says, hashtag Robbie. Well, I would like to take you back to Stephanie. Stephanie is, I would say, Cork's biggest Robbie Williams fan, potentially Robbie's biggest Ireland stan, because she won tickets with Ciara Get Me to the gig for Robbie back in 24, I'd say it was, Stephanie. And it was somewhat iconic, right? You are going to Robbie Williams in Crow Park! She is absolutely weak for him. When I called her up, this is her
1: Stephanie
0: reaction.
1: Stephanie Lawler.
0: It is Ciara.
2: No way! No way! Wow!
0: Okay, Stephanie.
2: For 35 years.
0: Well, Stephanie, come on, you need to do your thing. It's Ciara, Get Me to the Gig.
2: Ciara, Get Me to the Gig!
0: You are going to Robbie Williams in Crow Park. I mean, that was all sorts of epic. That was incredible. That's what we love to do here on the show. So I don't know, Stephanie, what is the story? Is that the only reason that you will be watching the World Cup final on Sunday afternoon? But Robbie will be there. Justin Bieber as well. Coldplay, Shakira. It's going to be pretty class. And FIFA are going to be breaking some of their own rules as well. Apparently, they can only like have a 15-minute break at halftime, but they're going to be extending that by a massive shot. So, who are we saying? Are we saying Spain? Because they're probably our closest neighbours. Although, there is an Irish connection to Argentina. You can let me know who you're going to be shouting for. 0868 104 106. Leanne and Aria Star on the way. If you're heading for an ice cream this lunchtime, what flavour are you going for? It says a lot about you.

0: That is Leanne and My Love. It is Cork's Red FM. Heading for an ice cream today, lads. I mean, sure we are. We're at it non-stop, right? Any excuse, tis the season and all of that. And sure, it would be rude not to in the middle of a heat wave. Well, apparently, we are the ice cream capital. Lana was saying it in news, but this is official, Cork. We have taken that title and it's a crown that we are happy to wear. We've got the highest ice cream sales in the whole of the country. And it was Sunday, the 26th of May, that was the biggest one for ice cream so far. I don't know. I feel like we could have surpassed this. Over 16,099s were sold on the hottest day of the year. On June 26th, and our favourite day for ice cream is Sunday. No, just every day. Every day that ends in day. But if you're not going for a 99 and you're going for like the, you know, the little scoopies, what flavour are you going for? Because apparently they say an awful lot about your personality. So you send it in to me and I'll tell you what you are. I mean, just be honest. Be honest. Do a David Beckham on it now and tell me the truth. Casey Musgrave's coming off.
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13: 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The World Cup final is finally here, and this year it's making history with its very first Super Bowl-style halftime show. 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Justin Bieber, Madonna, Shakira, and BTS are all set to perform in what's expected to be an 11-minute extravaganza. 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I wonder, will any of them want to get out and have a look at the show? 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

0: That is Clean Bandit and Demi Lovato. It is Solo. It is Cork's Red FM. We are the ice cream capital. We're without doubt, lads. We know this, right? I was wondering, what is your flavour? Because apparently it says an awful lot about your personality. Steph says she is mint chocolate. Well, Steph, are you refreshing? Witty, energetic, and a little unconventional? Does this sound like a bit of you? I need to report back whether you're game on this or not. Then I got another message in. Scoop of strawberry and a scoop of chocolate. Oh, now what is that? Well, strawberry, sweet, optimistic, romantic, approachable. Ooh, is that a little bit of you? And what else are we putting with it? A little bit of chocolate ice cream as well, I think. Yeah, okay. Warm, comforting, loyal, and easy to get along with. You can keep them coming into me. 0868 104 106. And Ger, with our frying pan at the beach is back on.
1: Hi, Kira. 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I love a Magnum. Oh my God, to bite into a Magnum is magnificent. Bye.
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2: It's 2 o'clock. Good afternoon. I'm Lana O'Connor. The jury at the trial of a teenager charged with the murder of Barry Daly in North Cork has heard about an altercation involving the father of five in the hours before his death. The 17-year-old accused, who cannot be named due to his age, has pleaded not guilty to murder but guilty to manslaughter. Jamie O'Hara is at the Central Criminal Court in Cork.
3: The jury heard from several witnesses who were socialising in Donerail on the 11th of October last and into the 12th following a Junior B hurling championship win. The court heard 21-year-old Alex Deedy of Glenview Convent Road, Donerail, was said to have shouted at Barry Daly and accused him of hitting his girlfriend. In his evidence, Oliver Sheehan Jr. said he saw the accused, another boy, and Alex Deedy on the street at around 2 a.m. and said he remembered Alex Deedy roaring, "He thinks he's funny hitting a girl, now he's laid out." The trial continues.
2: SIPTU and Unite members working in the National Ambulance Service have accepted Labour Court proposals aimed at resolving a pay dispute. It'll see what the unions claim are significant pay rises for ambulance personnel working as emergency medical technicians, paramedics, advanced paramedics and paramedic supervisors. SIPTU's John McCamley says it's taken over 6 years to reach a resolution to the dispute.
4: It has been a very difficult road to get here over a battle lasting over 6 years, but I think that the recommendations has satisfied our members that this is a full and final settlement of that dispute.
2: Persistent flooding in Blackpool stifled growth in the village. Government funding has now been approved for the long-awaited €20 million flood relief scheme, which will see the installation of a culvert and a section of the River Bride. Ger Buckley, who owns the pantry in Blackpool, told Red FM News the scheme will help to breathe new life into the village.
5: Already Cork City Council have major plans for Blackpool with regard to new streetscapes, with regard to trying to develop little green areas in around the village. So I think Blackpool is going to become the place to actually invest in from the private sector point of view. Massive opportunity.
2: Driving instructors claim the road is a hostile place for learner drivers. It comes as UCD research shows 70% of young drivers say they feel pressure to take risks because of other drivers. Driving instructor Jimmy Cleary says it's no surprise to him.
6: The public driving out there do not want learner drivers on the road. I'll give you an illustration of that. I could be at a set of traffic lights with a learner driver. We're the first car, the light turns green. Learner driver's going to take a couple of seconds to take off. The people behind are resting on their horns. And overtaking the learner driver, they're overtaken on the inside, they're overtaken on the outside.
2: Cork is one of the luckier places to be this weekend as high temperatures of up to 30 degrees and clear skies are expected. Liz Walsh from Met Aireann explains why Cork have it luckier than some.
7: Well, the wind is actually coming from a northerly direction, so it's a long way for the cloud to kind of travel. Cork is one of the luckier places in respect of cloud cover. Probably likely to see a continuation of sunny spells and only small amounts of cloud.
2: Oscar-winning actress Brenda Fricker has died, aged 81. She was best known for her roles in My Left Foot and Home Alone 2, Lost in New York. The Dubliner won an Oscar for Best Supporting Actor in My Left Foot and became the first Irish actress to do so. Journalist and movie critic Brian Lloyd says Brenda absolutely loved her community in Dublin 8.
8: I used to live in the Liberties and you'd normally kind of see her just kind of walking around and all the rest of that with her dog. I think it was a little Jack Russell or something like that. As, you know, hate to use the phrase, like a grand dame of the screen and all the rest of it. She was a very, you know, down to earth, had no airs and graces about her, perfectly happy to kind of stop and chat with anyone along the way. And just a very approachable woman.
2: And that's the latest news this hour.
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2: Rory McIlroy looks to have found his form as he makes his way back through the back nine at the Open Championship. The two-time Masters winner has dropped to level par after going 2 under at the halfway point of his second round. Shane Lowry is the best of the Irish rep so far as he's 3 under and 6 shots off the leader Lucas Herbert. Sean Grehan, Patrick Harrington and Darren Clark all look set to miss the cut, while Cork's David Howard will be hoping to improve yesterday's round of 74 as he hopes to make the weekend action. To football, and the second round of the Club Orange FAI Cup kicks off tonight. The tie of the round is in Talla, and a repeat of last year's final. First Division leaders Cork City go to Premier League leaders and cup holders Shamrock Rovers. Kick-off in Talla is at 7.45. Also tonight there's a Munster derby as Cove Ramblers go to Waterford, while Munster senior league side Middleton are on the road to face Athlone Town. Both of those games kick off at 7.45. Relegated West Ham have been given a huge boost. Captain Gerard Bowens confirmed he's staying for the upcoming Championship season. The 29-year-old says he wants to help take them straight back to the top flight. To get a games in Galway and Limerick have named their teams ahead of Sunday's All-Ireland Hurling Championship final. Galway are unchanged from the side that beat Cork last time out. Limerick boss John Kiley, meanwhile, has made 2 changes from their win over Clare. Captain Cian Lynch and Mike Casey have both been named in the starting 15. The game gets underway in Croke Park on Sunday at 3:30. And that's the sport with Simply Suits.
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12: There's a yellow weather warning for high temperatures in place until 8 o'clock tonight, staying sunny and dry and around 27 degrees.
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12: Now, I don't want to cause any panic, but I do want to warn you that this is the final hour for you to get in to win €250,000 on this show. We will be making the call after 3 o'clock for 250 grand. And if you've been thinking it over and you haven't put in your entry yet, well, now is your last chance. redfm.ie/cashmachine or text red to 57557. 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It's going to cost you €2.50 and your standard message rate to play. 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We are moving on because somebody has taken this money today. A guaranteed winner of €250,000. Text red to 57557. Hey gang, it is Kira. The weekend is in sight and €250,000. Calvin Harris and Jazzy after Olivia Dean.
11: Cork's

0: Tabitha, that is levitating. It is Cork's Red FM. In your celeb juice, could we be seeing Charlene in Love Island All Stars? It looks like it's a possibility. Here is Stephanie's favorite, Robbie Williams.
1: No way! No way!
0: Performing at the halftime show in the World Cup on Sunday.

I bet. Said I got drive, I don't need a car. Money really all that we fiending for. I'm doing things they ain't seen before. Bands ain't dumb, but extreme is all. I'm a demon lord. Fall off what? I ain't seen the horse. Called your bluff, better cite the source. Fame ain't something that I need no more.

0: That is Doja Cat. It is Paint the Town Red. And it's Friday with Kira from Cork's Red FM. If you're on the road right now around the city, just worth bearing in mind, Cindy says, Kira, there's a two-car crash southbound in the South Link at the lights after the garage, and reports of that coming in this afternoon. Emergency services looking after it, but it's just there by the South City Link Road near the junction with Douglas Road. Emergency services on scene, but you can expect some delays, and that's going to have a knock-on effect. A lot of people moving about, getting to places this afternoon. Any updates? 0868 104 106. Here is Celeb Juice. You may be relieved to know that it's not only the World Cup that is over on Sunday. The start of next week is going to be the end of Love Island, and there was a massive dumping. Ellie is gone. We got to find out why. Drama, drama. But what about her and Lorenzo? Just for the friendship alone, we are here for that. If you haven't been watching, you will certainly have heard that Charlene Murphy was the Irish girl to go into the villa this year, and there was so much love for her. Some people calling it the World Cup for the Irish girls when she was in there. Does she regret it? Does she wish it wasn't just cast as she went into? No, absolutely not.
1: So much love. There was a chicken fillet roll that had a wig on it and my bikini on at one point. Like, I think having been in there and not having my phone, I didn't see any of that, and like coming out apparently was like the World Cup for girls. Yeah. It was never doubt in my mind to do Casa though. I think like getting to do Love Island at all is such a cool experience that I was like, even if it is just for Casa and I get sent home, I've done it. Like, what a cool thing to say I've done. I don't date anyway, so I may as well try on national TV.
0: Oh, sure, nobody would see that. Nobody would have anything to say on it. But will she go back in for All Stars? Definitely sounds like she had a great experience and would be game. David Guetta coming up for you, some Harry Styles too. And the tattoos you might live to regret. Kira Revins
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1: That is Harry Styles and Dance No More. That fella, not a stranger to a tattoo or two. And he was delighted. He was playing a big gig in Wembley before one of England's games, and there were videos going around of him celebrating. But he celebrated enough to get a tattoo of England, do you think? Well, one British fan has sort of regretted his tattoo. Sean Carrington, he was convinced that football was coming home, and he spent over 550 quid on a foot-long tattoo which said England World Cup winner 2026. Now, he didn't mind at all, really, if they didn't win, because he said he was just going to add the words "only joking," which, to be fair, that's actually kind of gas. But it reminded me of Michael. Michael from last year. Do you remember he had Cork All-Ireland Senior Hurling Champions 2025? And a bit like that, right? Obviously, it didn't work out then. It didn't work out this year. But he was like, it's fine. I mean, I'll sort it out. It's grand. And if anything, it's a memory. He got it done in a skinned tattoo out in Passage West. But this is the time of year. There are Leaving Cert holidays. There are group holidays, girl holiday, lad holidays. And people are coming home with tattoos. Maybe they're a decision that they have made in the early hours of the morning. And it could be something that you still look at. Now you could get it laser removed. There are lots of options for that. But maybe you've just kept it because you're going, it was a place and it was a time. Would you be willing to fess up to it though? 0868 104 106. A picture evidence? A nice little description? Maybe you designed it yourself and everything? Send them in to me. Disco Line's coming up after Somber. My body isn't ready.

0: Disco Lines. That is No Broke Boys. It's Cork's Red FM. Earlier, Cork was crowned the ice cream capital. It was a title we are delighted to take. We are very proud of. And I would like to think that I am contributing to that nicely over the past few weeks. We all are. It is a joy. So 99, that is your kind of classic thing. But if you're going for a bit of flavoured ice cream, you have been sending me in what yours are. And, well, they can be linked to your personality traits. He says, Ciara, come on. What about banana? And I was like, ooh, banana ice cream. I don't know. Can't you get that in, like, the HB block? Is it, like, half strawberry, half banana? And he's all in for the banana ice cream, but he wants to know, well, what is it about his personality? Well, I can tell you, apparently you're down to earth, Kevin. You're a little unconventional. And you know what? Considering you sent me in this yesterday.
1: Put cinnamon in your underpants, under your armpits, everywhere.
0: I think that might be quite fitting. I like that. And I was like, oh, I'm not sure about the banana ice cream. And then I thought, oh, well, actually, banana is elite when it's a dessert. It's the only time that I will thoroughly enjoy it. Banoffee, absolute winning. Inside in a sundae, absolutely class. Banana bread, amazing. You can keep them coming into me. I'll tell you what you are. Don't be afraid now. Slater's on the way.
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0: 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It is Cork's Red FM. It is Kira. 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Emma, what you got?
1: There is, just to let people know, there is a crash on the Link Road coming out of town towards the Kinsale roundabout. It's just after the first set of lights when you come out of town, and it's actually in the overtaking lane, so people are all slamming on their brakes to avoid it. So just be slow coming out of town because that's there.
0: Nice one for that, Emma. That's happened about an hour ago at this point, but still causing delays and issues there on the South Link. As you've got the updates, send them on into me. News at 3 is next, and we are getting ready to make somebody a quarter of a millionaire.
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5: It's 3 o'clock. Good afternoon. I'm Lana O'Connor. The MV Matthew drug trafficking ship will be towed out of Cork this evening. The vessel has been in Cork Harbour since September 2023 at a cost to the state of €16 million. It's now been sold and will be towed from Merino Point out to sea at around 6 o'clock with the support of four tugs. Interim Harbour Master at the Port of Cork, Captain Nicholas Burke, told Red FM News the operation is known as a dead ship tow.
6: It'll be an unusual tow because it's what we call a dead ship tow. So there's no steering and there's no engines on the ship. As the ship goes out, they'll be shutting down things like the generators and stuff like that. So it's like towing a big block of steel going out the harbour, and an unusual situation for our pilots. Something that is pretty unprecedented, I'd say, certainly in Cork Harbour.
5: The jury at the trial of a teenager charged with the murder of Barry Daly in North Cork has heard about an altercation involving the father of five in the hours before his death. The 17-year-old accused, who cannot be named due to his age, has pleaded not guilty to murder but guilty to manslaughter. Jamie O'Hara is at the Central Criminal Court in Cork.
7: The jury heard from several witnesses who were socialising in Donerail on the 11th of October last and into the 12th following a Junior B hurling championship win. The court heard 21-year-old Alex Deedy of Glenview Convent Road, Donerail, was said to have shouted at Barry Daly and accused him of hitting his girlfriend. In his evidence, Oliver Sheehan Jr. said he saw the accused, another boy, and Alex Deedy on the street at around 2 a.m. and said he remembered Alex Deedy roaring, "He thinks he's funny hitting a girl, now he's laid out." The trial continues.
5: New housing developments in Carrigaline may put added pressure on the town's water supply. Burst water mains in the area have impacted homes and businesses, including the Carrigaline Court Hotel, on a number of occasions. Local Fianna Fáil councillor Patrick Donovan is calling for more investment in the water infrastructure to keep pace with housing construction.
8: If we're increasing more houses on a system that's already struggling with what we have, there is going to be more pressure on the water. We're already under pressure. So when you add more housing into that, it is going to increase the issues.
5: Persistent flooding in Blackpool stifled growth in the village. Government funding has now been approved for the long-awaited €20 million flood relief scheme, which will see the installation of a culvert on a section of the River Bride. Ger Buckley, who owns the pantry in Blackpool, says the scheme will help to breathe new life into the village.
9: Already Cork City Council have major plans for Blackpool with regard to new streetscapes, with regard to trying to develop little green areas in around the village. So I think Blackpool is going to become the place to actually invest in from the private sector point of view. Massive opportunity.
5: The weather in Cork may not cool down until late next week. Parts of Cork reached almost 30 degrees this week as a status yellow high temperature warning has been in effect since Tuesday. Met Éireann meteorologist Liz Walsh explains why cooler weather could be on its way.
10: Slowly some changes could occur kind of as we go through next week. It does look like a gradual decline, and maybe around next weekend that we could see low pressure starting to take more of a control of our weather, usually associated with more cloud and rain.
5: Coronation Street star Beverly Callard says she's finished her last radiotherapy session. The actress who played Liz MacDonald in the soap was diagnosed with breast cancer in February. She's posted a video on social media explaining how she's going to mark the moment.
11: I'm not going to celebrate tonight. We're too tired. We can't be bothered. I'm going to put scruffy clothes on and just sit and watch TV with a cup of tea.
5: And that's the latest news this hour.
12: 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Did I say hot honey? Hot honey. 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Hot honey. Because let's face it, we're here for the sauce.
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5: Rory McIlroy looks to have found his form as he makes his way through the back nine at the Open Championship. The two-time Masters winner has dropped to one under after going two under at the halfway point of his second round. Shane Lowry is the best of the Irish representatives so far as he's two under and six shots off the leader Lucas Herbert. Sean Grehan, Patrick Harrington and Darren Clark all look set to miss the cut, while Cork's David Howard will be hoping to improve yesterday's round of 74 as he hopes to make the weekend action. To football, the second round of the Club Orange FAI Cup kicks off tonight. The tie of the round is in Talla and a repeat of last year's final. First Division leaders Cork City go to Premier League leaders and cup holders Shamrock Rovers. Kick-off in Talla is at 7.45. Also tonight there's a Munster derby as Cove Ramblers go to Waterford, while Munster Senior League side Middleton are on the road to face Athlone Town. Both of those games kick off at 7.45. Relegated West Ham have been given a huge boost. Captain Jared Bowen's confirmed he's staying for the upcoming Championship season. The 29-year-old says he wants to help take them straight back to the top flight. To get a games in Galway and Limerick have named their teams ahead of Sunday's All-Ireland Hurling Championship final. Galway are unchanged from the side that beat Cork last time out. Limerick boss John Kiley, meanwhile, has made two changes from their win over Clare. Captain Cian Lynch and Mike Casey have both been named in the starting 15. The game gets underway in Croke Park on Sunday at 3:30. And that's the sport with Simply Suits.
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15: Sunny all day long and those temperatures staying high with that yellow weather warning around 27 degrees.
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15: I'm deadly excited. We are waiting on our winner. It is €250,000. Somebody will be getting that call. If you've entered and it's you, it's five rings to pick up and tell us €250,000. You could be like Siobhan from Y'all last week.
16: Oh my God, I can't believe it. Oh my God, I cannot believe that. I was going to say, do you want to come down and have a party?
15: I would be well on for a party down in Y'all. I said there'd be a lot of celebrations now tonight.
16: I was actually in the car with my mum and my sister and she's actually going on a night out in Cork. She wants me to go with her now to buy her a drink all night.
15: Lads, give Siobhan a cheer.
16: Woo! Thank you so much.
15: She picked up her check in Red FM on Monday. Could you be getting that call this afternoon? Stand by. Hey, it is Kira, the gal with the money and the hits. I've got lots coming up for you. Here's Bruno Mars, I Just Might.
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0: That is Sabrina Carpenter. It is Please, Please, Please. It's Quirks Red FM. It is Kiris. It's an absolutely huge weekend. Well, first of all, it's another weekend of sunshine in store. We could break records. By Sunday afternoon, we could have equaled the record for the longest heat wave, 14 days. We're at day 12 and we're on a yellow weather warning for temperature today. That is phenomenal. So what are the plans? Is it just hit the beach? Is it chill out in the back garden? Or Sunday is a day of sport. If you're setting up some projector out the back and maybe you're going to be heading out for the whole day between the Open and the golf, the World Cup final, there's a small matter of an All-Ireland hurling final as well that we won't mention. Or you could be heading up to Slane. Here is Celeb Juice. It is a biggie. Luke Combs is playing there this Saturday and Sunday. Thousands are going to be descending on County Meath. And one fellow who was in Cork last week, Jamie McIntyre, he opened for Tom Grennan, is going to also be opening for Luke Combs. And that is something that is pretty surreal for him.
1: Like, I'm trying to wrap my head around the fact that I get to play Slane. Like, it's the pinnacle of Irish music, and to be able to say that I played it not once but twice, opening for Luke Combs, the biggest country star in the world, like, that is, how do I even begin to wrap my head around that? I remember being told a month ago that it'd be happening, and obviously it didn't set in, but now it's the day before and I'm a mixture of nerves and excitement, and it's literally going to be the best weekend of my life. So I mean,
0: how do you even prepare for that? A bit like Aaron Rowe opening for Dermot Kennedy in the Aviva Stadium last weekend, who, by the way, has sold out his Irish tour. Tickets went on sale this morning. He is coming to Cork in December. Did you get yours? Speaking of Aaron Rowe, he's supported Ed Sheeran. He plays next. Kira Revens
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Taylor Swift. I knew you. It's Quirks at Red FM. Obviously this weekend, one of the big things, it is the World Cup final. So what do the players get? What will they be presented with? Well, obviously, one of the teams is hoping they will be presented with the World Cup trophy, which would be nice. But on top of that, FIFA is going to give them World Cup rings, and Donald Trump's going to be there. It's a tradition in American sport with the NFL's Super Bowl victors presented with them. Did Taylor Swift get Travis's ring? Was that a thing at some point? Now that I think about it, there were a whole lot of teen flicks where if you got the ring from the football player or the basketball player, that was a sign, right? So 30 rings are going to be made available to the champions only. I mean, you don't get anything for coming second. And England and France, you definitely don't get anything for third and fourth. So each ring will include a mini World Cup trophy design at the side and an engraving in the band. Now, this one is a keeper, unlike the fella from Kent who got the tattoo of England being World Cup champions. So it says a FIFA World Cup 2026 champions ring. And then it has the date. It has 2026 on it. Now, maybe it also kind of looks like something that Mr. T back in the day would have worn. It's got like blue gems, I'm presuming sapphires, then potentially little diamonds. I want the proper deets of the ring. Is this worth some money? And will we see them on some sort of a resale? But who will be wearing the ring come Sunday afternoon? Is it Viva España or is it all about Argentina for you? Well, somebody on this show is going to be winning a quarter of a million euros shortly. Here's Olivia Rodrigo's Stupid Song on Quirks Red FM.

0: Fred again, adore you. I hope you blasted that. That is got so much summer in it. We absolutely love it. Do you know what feels really good as well? Making a call where somebody wins a ton of money. We are going to make the cash machine call next.
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0: George Ezra, that is Green Green Grass. It is Cork's Red FM. It is Kira. We're going to do what we do best now. 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
2: Last Friday, Siobhan was just home from Australia when it was her phone that lit up and Siobhan became our biggest cash machine winner ever. This week, we're going big again. If you've entered since last Friday, keep a close eye on that phone. We're making this call right now. And if this is you, you'll need to tell us today's winning amount and you must answer within five rings.
3: One ring. Two rings. Three rings. Four rings. Five rings.
2: Remember, you must answer this call within five rings. We're going to phone somebody else.
3: One ring. Two rings. Three rings.
4: Hello.
2: Hello, good afternoon. Thank you for answering. This is the Cash Machine call. It's Barry Dunn speaking. How are you?
4: I don't believe you.
2: Believe. It's real. It's finally happened. Who are we talking to?
4: Robbie Doyle.
2: What part of the world are you in this afternoon, Robbie?
4: I'm in Newtown Mount Kennedy. This isn't a joke, is it?
2: It's absolutely not a joke. We are deadly serious about this. What were you doing this afternoon with yourself, Robbie? Were you going about your day until we phoned?
4: Well, I was going to go to the cinema, but I don't know what I'm going to do now.
2: Do you know what you could do? You could go to the cinema, but get those really plush seats. You know, the really posh ones? Right up at the front.
4: Yeah.
2: Have you thought about what you do with the money?
4: I'll start off at a holiday anyway, that's for sure.
2: Yeah, that sounds like a plan. It's life-changing money.
4: This is a joke.
2: Are you ready to win it?
4: I hope so.
2: When does it become real for you, Robbie?
4: When I see it on the bank balance.
2: Okay, we'll do our best. We'll get it to you as quickly as we can, but you have to win it first. How much in the cash machine?
4: 250k.
2: Is correct, Robbie. Congratulations.
4: This is unreal. I don't believe it.
2: It was going to be a quiet trip to the cinema. I think it might be the start of a party in Newtown Mount Kennedy. Who are you going to be celebrating with?
4: With my wife and family, yeah, big time.
2: And are you there by yourself at the moment, Robbie?
4: I'm shaking here, mate.
2: We feel so sorry for you. You're there by yourself. There's nobody to celebrate with, but there's a whole room full of people here celebrating you with you, Robbie, if that makes a difference.
4: Well, it's amazing.
2: Honestly, they just want to go to the party as well with you, as we all do.
4: They're all invited.
2: 250k is heading your way, Robbie. You're our newest winner. Congratulations. Let it sink in, my friend.
4: Thank you so much. Thank you so much.
2: The winning continues with our summer cash machine. Be here after five to get the new cash amount, and we could be calling you next.
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0: Upgraded seats for life at the cinema, I'd say, Robbie, after that. €250,000, that is how it's done. A weekend of celebrations. Here's Basement Jack's Red Alert on Cork's Red FM.

0: Pink Panthers, Zara Larsson. That is Stateside. It's Cork's Red FM. Well done to Robbie. €250,000. A Friday afternoon, planning to hit the cinema. I think that POA is going to be changing. Whatever's on your agenda for the weekend, I hope it's an absolute cracker, lads. Get out, make the most of the weather. It's still knocking about. Another update for you on the South Link. Steve says, Ciara, that's a two-car crash on the South Link just past the exit for Boring Manor Road. It's in the fast lane. Guards on site. Emma was updating on that for us over an hour ago. I don't know, it's taking quite some time to clear that, and that's going to have a knock-on effect now on your rush hour traffic, which Cullum will have more for you on the home run. He is up here next. He's been giving away prizes all this week for the Springford Hall Country Hotel. Your final day to get in to win. I'll catch you on Monday, and I'm going to be coming to you from somewhere very special, beachside. So be sure to be listening and be sure to join us for the show as well. Have a cracker.
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11: It's 4 o'clock. Good afternoon. I'm Lana O'Connor. The MV Matthew drug trafficking ship will be towed out of Cork this evening. The vessel has been in Cork Harbour since September 2023 at a cost to the state

0: worth of 16 million euro. It's now been sold and will be towed from Merino Point out to sea at around 6 o'clock with the support of four tugs. Interim harbour master at the Port of Cork, Captain Nicholas Burke, says the operation is known as a dead ship tow.
1: It'll be an unusual tow because it's what we call a dead ship tow. So there's no steering and there's no engines on the ship. As the ship goes out, they'll be shutting down things like the generators and stuff like that. So it's like towing a big block of steel going out the harbour, and an unusual situation for our pilots. Something that is pretty unprecedented, I'd say, certainly in Cork Harbour.
0: Barry Daly's partner said she knew he was dead when she saw him in their garden in the early hours of the morning and had begged him to come back to her after laying down beside him. A 17-year-old accused who cannot be named has pleaded not guilty to murder but guilty to the manslaughter of the father of five in Donegal on the 12th of October last. Jamie O'Hara is at the Central Criminal Court in Cork.
2: Katie O'Reilly told the court she heard more than one person running, one person saying, "I'm going to kill you," and Barry Daly saying, "Stop." She said she heard someone getting a whack of something and found Mr. Daly lying on the ground with blood everywhere, telling the court she checked for a pulse before screaming at her mother to call an ambulance. Defence barrister Alice Fawcett said her client maintains the phrase, "I'm going to kill you," was not said by anyone, to which Ms. O'Reilly replied that it was said. The trial continues on Monday.
0: A long-running dispute at the National Ambulance Service has been resolved. Members of SIPTU and Unite Trade Unions have voted overwhelmingly to accept Labour Court proposals. The dispute centred on claims salaries had not been updated to reflect changes in responsibilities. Frontline workers staged a 24-hour strike in May over their concerns. New housing developments in Carrigaline may put added pressure on the town's water supply. Burst water mains in the area have impacted homes and businesses, including the Carrigaline Court Hotel, on a number of occasions. Local Fianna Fáil councillor Patrick Donovan is calling for more investment in the water infrastructure to keep pace with housing construction.
3: If we're increasing more houses on a system that's already struggling with what we have, there is going to be more pressure on the water. We're already under pressure. So when you add more housing into that, it is going to increase the issues.
0: The weather in Cork may not cool down until late next week. Parts of Cork reached almost 30 degrees this week as a status yellow high temperature warning has been in effect since Tuesday. Met Éireann meteorologist Liz Walsh explains why cooler weather could be on its way.
4: Slowly some changes could occur kind of as we go through next week. It does look like a gradual decline, and maybe around next weekend that we could see low pressure starting to take more of a control of our weather, usually associated with more cloud and rain.
0: Fans of Bonnie Tyler are invited to line the streets of Swansea for a Celebration of Life funeral service next month. The Welsh singer died in Portugal earlier this month, age 75. Some of her best known hits include Total Eclipse of the Heart, Holding Out for a Hero, and It's a Heartache. And that's the latest news this hour.
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0: A 3-under-par round of 67 has moved Rory McIlroy back to 1-under at the Open. The Masters champion recovered from yesterday's disappointing round as he moved to within 7 shots of leader Lucas Herbert. An excellent 8-under-par second round has given the Australian a 2-shot lead at Royal Birkdale. Shane Lowry will tee off from 3-under-par tomorrow after the 2019 Open champion birdied the last hole to finish on 2-under-par for the day. Tom McKibben is even par through 8 holes. Past champions Padraig Harrington and Darren Clarke won't take part in the weekend's action after disappointing displays. Sean Grehan also looks set to miss the cut, while Cork's David Howard is in the early stages of his round, having started on 4 over par. To football, on the second round of the Club Orange FAI Cup kicks off tonight. The tie of the round is in Tallaght and a repeat of last year's final. First Division leaders Cork City go to Premier League leaders and cup holders Shamrock Rovers. Kick-off in Tallaght is at 7:45. Also tonight there's a Munster derby as Cove Ramblers go to Waterford, while Munster senior league side Middleton are on the road to face Athlone Town. Town. Both of those games kick off at 7:45. Relegated West Ham have been given a huge boost. Captain Jarrod Bowen's confirmed he's staying for the upcoming championship season. The 29-year-old says he wants to help take them straight back to the top flight. To get a games, and Galway and Limerick have named their teams ahead of Sunday's All-Ireland Hurling Championship final. Galway remain unchanged from the side that beat Cork last time out. Limerick boss John Kiley, meanwhile, has made two changes from their win over Clare. Captain Cian Lynch and Mike Casey have both been named in the starting 15. The game gets underway in Croke Park on Sunday at 3:30. And that's the sport with Simply Suits.
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9: Beautiful evening across Cork. That's how it's going to stay. Dry and bright and plenty sunshine. It is roasting out there. Temperatures right now about 26 to 28 degrees. Tomorrow, Sunday, Monday, all looking beautiful. It's going to be a gorgeous weekend. Tomorrow, temperatures not quite as warm as today, hitting about 23, 24, 25, but nothing but sunshine, and the same again on Sunday. Yeah. Evening, it's Cullum on the home run for Friday. Tame Impala on the way. We'll kick it off now with Calvin Harris and Kasabian. Welcome to the weekend. Oh,

0: Jack Harlow, Love It On Me on Cork's Red FM. It's the home run. I'm Colm O'Sullivan. Happy Friday, my friends. Welcome to the weekend. And it is going to be a busy weekend this weekend. Loads going on. And it's going to be sunny. It's going to be gorgeous. Absolutely beautiful right through the weekend. Roasting this evening. Tomorrow's a scorcher. Sunday's a scorcher. So get out there and enjoy it. And it can make it all the better with some cash money for your weekend. As always, on a Friday, you can win just by sending us a voice note on WhatsApp. Tell me what your plans are for the weekend. I've got a 100 quid in cash, 100 quid for you, with thanks to HB Ice Cream. And you can spend that money on whatever you like over the weekend or whenever you want. All you got to do, tell me your weekend plans. Are you going to be out and about enjoying the sunshine? Are you hitting the beach? Are you hitting a beer garden? Are you going out watching the World Cup final on Sunday night? Maybe you're going up to Slane, Luke Combs, big gig in Slane over the weekend. What are the plans on a beautiful sunny weekend in Cork? Drop us a voice note right now. Let me know, and you could be winning 100 quid with thanks to HB just for sending us a voice note. Simple as that. The All-Ireland Hurling Final is on this weekend as well on Sunday. Sunday's a great day of sport. So much happening. The All-Ireland Hurling Final, the World Cup Final, and the Open Championship, the final round of the Open and the golf as well. The Hurling Final, really, we don't really care about it this year, but you remember when we did care about it last year when Cork were in it, and your man got a tattoo saying Cork, All-Ireland Hurling Winners 2025. And then we didn't win. And I wonder, does your man still have the tattoo? But another guy over in the UK has done the exact same thing for the World Cup. I'll tell you about him in a few minutes. Going to play some Florence Road coming up. Jess Lynn and Hosier all on the way. FM's
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6: Look, I'm not going to tell you I found the one in a week. 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
0: Okay, the N40 South Ring, if you're heading towards the Jack Lynch Tunnel now, pretty heavy at the moment, backed up from the tunnel back beyond Douglas towards the Kinsale Road flyover. Heavy down Airport Hill as well. City Centre, not too bad, but busy a little bit around the Elysian Quays, just building around Merchants Quay, Lavitz Quay and Camden Quay. And delays now North Ring Road, Ballyvillan up to Mayfield and busy on Wilton Road. 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

Lawrence Road, hanging out to dry on Cork's Red FM on this beautiful Friday evening as we kick off the weekend. It's Cullum on the home run. Loads of your voice notes coming in. Keep them coming. Could win you £100 in cash with thanks to HB. And I'll play some of those voice notes when we get you ready for the weekend with our old school anthems just after 5 o'clock. Properly get you in the mood for the weekend. It's going to be a big one. Biggest day of sport probably of the year, or certainly for quite a while on Sunday. It would have been a hell of a lot bigger had we been in the All-Ireland final, if Cork had beaten Galway and we were in the All-Ireland hurling final. But there is still an All-Ireland hurling final on Sunday. There's the final round of the Open Championship in the golf. Rory McIlroy has a bit of ground to make up in that. And also, of course, the small matter of the World Cup final, Spain and Argentina. Do you remember last year, like this time last year, we were in the All-Ireland final and there was a great buzz, and like this Friday going into that weekend was just unreal, the buzz ahead of the final. This year, not there. And there was one fella last year who was so confident, he got a tattoo, and on the tattoo on his arm it said Cork All-Ireland Senior Hurling Champions 2025. His name was Michael John, and he's a member of the Defence Forces, living up in Mayfield. But I don't know if he still has the tattoo or not, but a guy who definitely has a similar tattoo, he's over in the UK. He's from Wigan. He's an England fan, right? And we know what happened in England the other night against Argentina. Tommy Tuchel, he made a horrendous pile of substitutions and cost England the match, basically. But this fella, before that match, he got a massive tattoo, and it's way bigger than the Cork guys, right? So it's a huge tattoo all the way down his leg of the World Cup, the actual trophy itself. Underneath, it says England World Cup winners 2026. He's going to be rocking around with that tattoo for quite a while. His name is Sean Carrington from Wigan. He said he had full belief in the England squad. That might have been slightly misplaced. Maybe he could like get a change to Spain or Argentina. Mightn't go well for him either, though. Jess Lynn on the way for you right after this from Femi and the Kid Laroi.

0: Jess Lynn, Hold My Hand on Cork's Red FM. It's Cullum Friday evening on the home run. We're kicking off the weekend and we'll be getting you ready for the weekend just after 5 o'clock, as always. Some proper old school tunes and all of your voice notes. So many of them coming in to win that cash money with thanks to HB. Keep them coming. 086 8104 106. We're going to be doing something brand new on the show from Monday, okay? 6 o'clock every evening on the show. Well, just after six, after the news at six, we're going to be doing the biggest songs in Cork of the day. Red FM's top six at six. And I need your help. 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The most requested, the most popular, the biggest, the ones that you love. 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On the way, you might have seen them if you were watching Love Island a couple of nights ago. They all went for a little bit of a party, which usually results in chaos, and it did. But the party was good before the chaos. Joel Corry, the one and only Joel Corry, DJing outside the Love Island villa. Going to play him for you in just a sec. Amble's brand new tune on the way and some Lady Gaga as well. And we'll check traffic too.
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0: Still busy on the N40 South Ring, backed up from the tunnel, just back by Douglas now at the moment. City Centre, busy Merchants Quay, Lavitt's Quay and Anderson's Quay. Around Albert Street, Albert Road, moving slowly. A few small delays on Grand Parade and a little bit busy down Airport Hill. But other than that, things are starting to free up. That is your traffic with Deluxe Bathrooms and Tiling Solutions.
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0: Yeah, I was chatting to the lads backstage when they were doing their gig at Virgin Media Park a couple of weeks ago. Amble, that is their brand new song, The Swell. And they were telling me all about that song. And basically, it's like how they're loving life on the road, touring, having the crack, and how different it is to their lives. Just like literally 2 years ago, two of the lads were teachers. And I think the other fellow was working in Pfizer's or somewhere like that. And now, like, they're touring around, playing sellout gigs, having the crack every night of the week. Playing music, going to parties, doing gigs and living the life and travelling all over the world, which is absolutely unreal for them. Brand new song from them called The Swell. Keep those messages coming in, voice notes for the money, with thanks to HP, 100 quid. Speaking of money, quite a bit more in fact, we had another big winner on the cash machine earlier on today, following up from Siobhan last week. Siobhan down in Yall, bringing €310,000 back to y'all last week. She came in and collected her check on Monday. Another big winner, €250,000 today for Robbie. This is the cash machine call.
1: I don't believe you.
0: How much?
1: €250,000.
0: Robbie, congratulations.
1: This is unreal. I don't believe it.
0: Have you thought about what you do with the money?
1: I'll start off at a holiday anyway, that's for sure.
0: €250,000 is heading your way, Robbie. You're our newest winner.
1: Thank you so much.
0: Another €250,000 going to Robbie. And like anytime we ring someone from the cash machine, they always like think it's a wind-up and they never believe us.
1: I don't believe you. This isn't a joke, is it?
0: When does it become real for you, Robbie?
1: When I see it on the bank balance.
0: Well, it's heading to the bank balance, straight into Robbie's bank account, €250,000. And I've got a brand new amount for you just after five. Here's Lady Gaga.

0: Lady Gaga. Abracadabra on Cork's Red FM. It's busy, busy on the show this evening. Coming up after five, we will play some of your voice notes. So many of them coming in. And that one of them will be winning some cash money with thanks to HB. Also, speaking of cash, a brand new cash machine amount for you in 10 minutes to follow up Robbie's big quarter of a million euro win. And I've got a break for you, a voucher for you for Springford Hall Country House Hotel to be won as well. All that, plus your old school weekend anthems on the way as we get you ready for the weekend.
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2: Good evening, I'm Cliona Dwyer. The MV Matthew drug trafficking ship is leaving Cork under tow this evening. The ship, which has been in the harbour for nearly 3 years, has been sold and will be towed from Merino Point out to sea with the support of four tugs. Interim Harbour Master at the Port of Cork, Captain Nicholas Burke, outlines the route it'll take over the three-hour operation.
3: Once it leaves Merino Point, it'll come down past the Cork Dockyard, Ringaskiddy, turning around towards Cove, and then around what we call the bar turn near the Spit Lighthouse, out past Whitegate, Crosshaven, or between the two forts, Camden, Carlisle, and out past Roaches Point. So there'll be a great spectacle for everybody in the harbour.
2: Barry Daly's partner,

0: has said she knew he was dead when she saw him in their garden in the early hours of the morning and had begged him to come back to her after laying down beside him. A 17-year-old accused who cannot be named has pleaded not guilty to murder but guilty to the manslaughter of the father of five in Donnerail on the 12th of October last. Jamie O'Hara is at the Central Criminal Court in Cork.
1: Katie O'Reilly told the court she heard more than one person running, one person saying, "I'm going to kill you," and Barry Daly saying, "Stop." She said she heard someone getting a whack of something and found Mr. Daly lying on the ground with blood everywhere, telling the court she checked for a pulse before screaming at her mother to call an ambulance. Defence barrister Alice Fawcett said her client maintains the phrase, "I'm going to kill you," was not said by anyone, to which Ms. O'Reilly replied that it was said. The trial continues on Monday.
0: The Blackpool Flood Relief Scheme will bring a sense of surety which will help encourage people to invest in the area. The €20 million flood relief scheme will see the installation of a culvert spanning a stretch of the River Bride, which will provide relief for up to 290 homes and businesses. Chair Buckley, who owns the pantry in Blackpool, says it'll have a revolutionary impact on the village.
2: Blackpool now has a very bright future. This is the final piece of the jigsaw that was required to help Blackpool move forward.
0: The hot weather in Cork will continue into the weekend. However, no more tropical nights are expected. Temperatures exceeded 27 degrees this week as the county faced a status yellow high temperature warning. Liz Walsh from Met Aaron says they won't be issuing any more weather warnings in the coming days.
3: We're not going to be issuing any more high temperature warnings after today because the temperatures at night are actually cooling. So a tropical night actually is 20 degrees at night. So we actually haven't had one of those in a while.
0: The world will never see anyone like Brenda Fricker ever again. Her agent has announced the Oscar winner's death, calling her a legend who will always have a place in movie fans' hearts. Former Lord Mayor of Dublin, Ray McAdam, says circumstances prevented them from hosting an event to celebrate that.
4: Sadly not. Like, I was immensely proud to nominate Brenda for the Freedom because I felt she embodied the very best of our city. She brought incredible pride to Dublin and to Ireland. She inspired, as I said, generations of artists and storytellers, and she showed that someone from our city could reach the very highest levels internationally, and while she never forgot where she came from, unfortunately her health never allowed her to formally receive it.
0: Music lovers listen to the same tracks over and over again. On average, they listen to their favourite song 343 times a year and only have an average of 6 artists on rotation at any time, with 2/3 saying they listen to the same tracks because they like what they like. And that's the latest news this hour.
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0: The second round of the Club Orange FAI Cup kicks off tonight. The tie of the round is in Tala and a repeat of last year's final. First Division leaders Cork City go to Premier Division leaders and cup holders Shamrock Rovers. Kick-off is at 7:45. Also tonight there's a Munster derby as Cove Ramblers go to Waterford, while Munster senior league side Middleton are on the road to face Athlone Town. Both of those games kick off at 7:45. In golf, a 3-under par round of 67 has moved Roy McIlroy back to 1-under at the Open. The Masters champion recovered from yesterday's disappointing round as he moved to within 7 shots of leader Lucas Herbert. Shane Lowry will tee off from 3-under par tomorrow after the 2019 Open champion birdied to the last hole to finish on 2-under par for the day. Tom McKibben is even par through 8 holes. In Gaelic games, Limerick have named their starting 15 for Sunday's All-Ireland Senior Hurling Championship final. Cian Lynch and Mike Casey come in for Darragh O'Donovan and Mike Casey as John Kiely makes 2 changes from the team that defeated Clare. Galway will start with the same side that got the better of Cork earlier this month, and that's the sport with Simply Suits.
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8: Still a little busy heading for the Jack Lynch Tunnel on the N40, just backed up from the tunnel to Bloomfield there now. City Centre is easing as well, but still busy around Albert Street and the Elysian area, Merchants Quay, Lavitt's Quay and McCurtain Street, all moving slowly as well. Other than that, not too bad. That is your traffic for now with Deluxe Bathrooms and Tiling Solutions.
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8: Yet another beautiful evening in Cork. It's going to stay like that, dry and bright for the evening. Plenty sunshine. Temperatures right now about 26 to 28 degrees. Tomorrow, not quite as warm, but loads of sunshine. Temperatures still going to be like 23 to 25 degrees. Non-stop sunshine right across the day tomorrow. And the exact same on Sunday. It's going to be a scorcher of a weekend.
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8: And we have got another big amount for you on the Red FM cash machine. We had a big winner earlier on today, following up on Siobhan last week, who won herself an incredible amount of money, €310,000. It was Robbie today bagging himself €250,000. So Robbie, right, he was on his way into the cinema. So I'm reckoning, like, if that phone call had been like a few minutes later and Robbie was in the cinema, phone would be on silent, he wouldn't be answering, and he wouldn't have been winning €250,000. That would want to be a very, very good movie to miss out on €250,000. So we go again, and we have got a brand new cash machine amount for you. Another massive amount for you to win next Friday in the sunshine. €200,000. 200 grand. That's what we got up for grabs next week. If you fancy winning it, two ways as always. 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The cost of your message, it's 250 plus the standard rate. You've got to be over 18. You're playing across the Go Loud network of stations, and full terms at redfm.ie. Right now, we're getting you ready for the weekend. Some proper old school anthems coming up for you. We'll kick it off with Strike. Let's go.

0: Live and Joy, Don't Stop Moving on Red FM. It's the Home Run Friday evening. I'm Colm O'Sullivan, sun shining across Cork. And right now we are getting you ready for the weekend with HB Ice Cream 100 years later. And Ireland is still going mad for HB Ice Cream. And why wouldn't we be? They've given us 100 quid for you to win. All you got to do, tell me your plans for the weekend on voice notes 086 8104 106. So many of them coming in. Louise, what's going on?
1: Hi, Colm. Louise and Ross Carby. We're going to go and head to Photo, we hope, this weekend to see the new baby giraffe, and people are very excited. Thanks, bye.
0: Nice one. New baby giraffe down in Photo. Charlie, what's going on?
2: Hi, Colm. Plans are tomorrow morning, wake up early, watch Ireland beat New Zealand, have a bit of lunch, head off to West Cork, hit the beaches, hit the chipper on the way back, and just enjoy the bliss.
0: Bliss. What a Saturday planned in the sunshine down in West Cork. Jer, what's going on?
3: Colm, Jer and Cove here. We are going to Koskinny, our local beach, with the frying pan and the rashers and sausages again today. And we'll bring the marshmallows and the chocolate biscuits and melt them on the barbecue after. Fresh rolls, tea and coffee.
0: How unreal. Bad. Barbecue at the beach. You can't go wrong with that, can you? Elaine has a busy weekend as well. She's on the road.
4: Just on my way to Limerick with my daughter and my niece to see my eldest daughter play Luxembourg, and heading to Luke Holmes in Slane tomorrow.
0: Luke Holmes in Slane. A lot of people heading up there right now to get a bit of Baywatch vibes going on a sunny evening in Cork. Here's Sunblock. I'll be ready on Red FM.

0: Just gives you the vibes to want to run across the beach, doesn't it? Top off in the red swimming trunks. David Hasselhoff-esque. I'll be ready. Sunblock. Bit of Baywatch vibes on a Friday evening. Sun shining in Cork. Loads of you in touch. Busy weekend for a lot of people. Let us know your plans. Could win you 100 quid with thanks to HB. Anya and Kerry have got a lot going on.
1: Hi, Colm. We're just back from Garthtown Beach. And tomorrow we're going to watch the Spike Island fireworks show. And on Sunday we're going to be watching the
0: World Cup. World Cup final on Sunday. We're all going to be watching that, aren't we? Rich is watching a different final on Sunday.
2: I'll be out on Sunday watching Limerick win Dáil Éireann.
3: Sorry, Cork. You'll have to wait for another year.
0: You're not allowed to be on Red FM, Rich. How did he slip in there? God only knows. Sarah, what's going on?
4: Hi, Colm. This is Sarah from Ballincollig. I'd love the €100. Go out and celebrate passing my driving test today. And I'm going on my holidays Sunday, so it would definitely come in handy.
0: Sunday as well. Love it. Congrats on passing the driving test. And Kathleen is... her plans are in ruins for this weekend.
5: Hi, Colm. Had bigger plans for this weekend, so could do with a bit of cheering up. Had bigger plans, as I say, for Sunday, but anyway, it wasn't to be this year, so I'll be going to the beach instead.
0: It's not a bad alternative. You prefer to be going to Croke Park, though, Kathleen, like all of us. But look, sure, not to be this year. Keep those coming. 086-8104-106. We will keep the tunes going for the weekend. Here's High Tack on Red FM.

0: proper old school on Red FM. Loads of your messages coming in, your voice notes, because right now we're getting you ready for the weekend with HB Ice Cream, and they have given me 100 quid, as they do every week, for you to win with thanks to HB. Just for sending in your plans for the weekend, like Laura has done.
1: Hi Colin, Laura here from Glanmire. So we are going on a date tomorrow evening to Market Lane as we are celebrating our second wedding anniversary this Sunday, and probably watching the World Cup Sunday evening with the kids and getting a takeout.
0: Sounds good. Sounds like a good weekend. Shannon, what's going on?
2: Hi Colin, we're at any park that will take us for the weekend, because I'm a park mad baby who loves his seesaw and the slide.
0: Absolutely. And Kevin, right? Kevin is doing something mad in this weather. Like, great, but in this heat.
3: Hey Colin, Kevin here in Blarney. I could really do with that 100 euro because on Sunday we're heading up Caron Tool. Myself and one of the lads there, we're heading off early around 6 o'clock. Get up, get down, shower, change, out the door. Points for World Cup final.
0: Points for the World Cup final after climbing Caron Tool in this heat. Any lads who are going to climb Caron Tool in this heat deserve 100 quid for the points for the World Cup final after. So Kev, you're our winner today. Well done, my man. Loads of those voice notes. So many that I didn't get to. We might get to some more later on in the show. And keep them coming. Next week, another chance to win with thanks to HB. Speaking of winning, going to give you a chance to win a voucher for Springford Hall Country House Hotel very shortly. We'll play some Casey Musgraves, the brand new one from Niall Horan, and MK all on the way.
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0: Stacey Musgraves, a Dry Spell on Red FM. I got another €200 voucher for you to win for Springford Hall Country House Hotel. You got a guest or celeb checking into the hotel today. Give you a chance to win that in just a few minutes. Calvin Harris and Jazzy on the way. The brand new song from Niall Horan as well. And some MK.
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0: Not too bad overall now. Traffic moving okay on the N40. Just a few very small delays past Mahon towards the tunnel, but nothing that's going to hold you up very long there. Likewise, City Centre, really not too bad overall. A few small delays on the Keys. McCurtain Street is busy. And in general, things are moving fairly well around Cork this evening. That is your traffic for now with Deluxe Bathrooms and Tiling Solutions.
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0: Gorgeous evening in Cork. That's how it's going to stay. Dry, bright and sunny and very warm. Temperatures right now about 25 to 28 degrees. Tomorrow, slightly not as warm, but still very, very warm. Temperatures 23 to about 24, 25 tomorrow. Nothing but sunshine, and Sunday a scorcher as well. And it's looking good for next week too. Right now, it's bang on 5:30 for Friday evening. 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
3: Operation to tow the MV Matthews drug trafficking ship out of Cork Harbour is expected to take up to 3 hours. The ship, which has been in the harbour since September 2023, has been sold and will be towed out to sea with the support of 4 tugs. The convoy will have priority in the main navigation channel for the duration of the operation. Lessons need to be learned by the HSE on how to resolve industrial disputes, according to SIP2. Members of the Union and Unite have overwhelmingly accepted Labour Court proposals aimed at ending the long-running pay round in the National Ambulance Service. The deal will see significant pay rises for paramedics and medical emergency technicians, as well as pay hikes for other grades. People will soon be able to keep their passports on their phones. The government digital wallet will be available to people over the age of 16 and will also be used to hold driver's licences and other personal documents. The app is being tested by 10,000 people before it's rolled out more widely. Charlene Murphy says she isn't confident Love Island bosses will ask her back for All Stars. The influencer entered the show as a Casa Amor bombshell and was brought into the main villa by Cavan.
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0: Brand new from Niall Horan, Tastes So Good on Cork's Red FM. Now, all this week we've been giving away loads of vouchers for a Springford Hall Country House Hotel, and I've got another one, our final one up for grabs today. Beautiful spot down there, gorgeous outdoor grounds, and beautiful for like a wedding or anything. Especially in this weather. If you want to check it out, I've got a €200 voucher if you fancy going down there, maybe staying a night down there, maybe having a nice dinner and a few drinks or whatever. All you got to do to win the £200 is tell me who is our celeb checking in today. And this guy, is he still out on the course? He might be, but he's got a busy weekend ahead of him anyway over in Royal Birkdale this weekend.
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0: Who do you think that is? Playing at the Open Championship this weekend. Pretty easy. Your answer, name, location right now. 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Right now, Calvin Harris and Jazzy on Red FM.

0: Calvin Harris and Jazzy, that's Satisfy on Red FM. 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Sends you up there a €200 voucher for the Country House Hotel. Going to get a winner for that in just a few minutes. 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
0: Okay, moving a hell of a lot better now on the N40 South Ring, actually flowing freely towards the Jack Lynch Tunnel. Likewise, Dunkettle, Tivoli, they're all moving fine. Busy still down Airport Hill. City Centre, not too bad now as things stand. A few small delays on the Quays. McCurtain Street is busy. But in general, around the place, things are moving okay on a sunny Friday evening. That is your traffic for now with Deluxe Bathrooms and Tiling Solutions.
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0: High Hopes. That's brand new music on Red FM from Role Model. We've got a €200 voucher, our final one of the week, for Springford Hall Country House Hotel to give away right now. Natasha, down west, Clonakilty direction. What's going on this evening, Natasha?
1: Hey, Colm. We are just on our way inside home. Jeremy's after turning around here now with a big smile on his face.
0: Go on, Jeremy. How old is Jeremy?
1: He's 10.
0: He's 10 and he's all excited of a Friday evening in the sunshine. You're just home. Where were you all day?
1: I was working today and they were in Let's Go Summer Camp.
0: Oh, brilliant.
1: And I just picked them up there and now we're out in their nanas.
0: All right, so who's the posse there? Who's the summer camp gang?
1: I have Jeremy here with me and then I have my six-year-old Lucy.
0: Great stuff. And what are the plans for the weekend?
1: We have a soccer match on Sunday morning. Jeremy plays soccer with Clonakilty under 11.
0: Go on, Clon.
1: And then I think half a pajama day tomorrow because I've been working all week.
0: Asher, look, you got to do it. Get a bit of sunshine for yourself as well. Why don't you go to Inchidani? You're on the doorstep there in Clonakilty.
1: Jesus, Colin, you'd have to be down there at 9:30 to get a spot.
0: It'll be jammers tomorrow, I'd say, will it?
1: Jesus, I was working in Dunmore this morning and there was people down there at 8:30 and I was like, lads, really?
0: Even on a Friday morning?
1: Right,
0: but it was some spot, but yeah, absolutely packed all weekend, I reckon. Come here, would you like a voucher for yourself and the gang there, Springford Hall Country House Hotel?
1: We would.
0: We played a clip there of today's celebrity checking in. He's got a busy weekend ahead of him.
2: I took the golf course on off the tee and should have shot a better score.
0: Who is that guy?
1: Who is it? Rory McIlroy.
0: Rory McIlroy. Jeremy knows his golf. It's the correct answer. Natasha, you've won a €200 voucher, so well done.
1: Thanks a million, Colm.
0: Have a great weekend.
1: I will, you too.
0: Nice one. And let's get her on for you right now. The recently married lady. Here's Taylor Swift. Opalite on Red FM.

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0: Swift, Opal Ice on Red FM. So we had a big winner on the cash machine again earlier on. It was Robbie, €250,000. I've got a brand new cash machine amount for you in 10 minutes. We'll play some Harry Styles and Alex Warren on the way as well.
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14: Good evening, I'm Cliona Dwyer. The MV Matthew drug trafficking ship is leaving Cork under tow this evening. The ship, which has been in the harbour for nearly 3 years, has been sold and will be towed from Merino Point out to sea with the support of four tugs. Interim Harbour Master at the Port of Cork, Captain Nicholas Burke, outlines the route it'll take over the three-hour operation.
15: Once it leaves Merino Point, it'll come down past the Cork Dockyard, Ringaskiddy, turning around towards Cove, and then around what we call the bar turn near the Spit Lighthouse, out past Whitegate, Crosshaven, or between the two forts, Camden, Carlisle, and out past Roaches Point. So there'll be a great spectacle for everybody in the harbour.
14: Barry Daly's partner has said she knew he was dead when she saw him in their garden in the early hours of the morning and had begged him to come back to her after laying down beside him. A 17-year-old accused who cannot be named has pleaded not guilty to murder but guilty to the manslaughter of the father of five in Donnerail on the 12th of October last. Jimmy O'Hara is at the Central Criminal Court in Cork.
16: Katie O'Reilly told the court

0: she heard more than one person running, one person saying, "I'm going to kill you," and Barry Daly saying, "Stop." She said she heard someone getting a whack of something and found Mr. Daly lying on the ground with blood everywhere, telling the court she checked for a pulse before screaming at her mother to call an ambulance. Defence barrister Alice Fawcett said her client maintains the phrase, "I'm going to kill you," was not said by anyone, to which Miss O'Reilly replied that it was said. The trial continues on Monday.
1: The Blackpool Flood Relief Scheme will bring a sense of surety which will help encourage people to invest in the area. The €20 million Flood Relief Scheme will see the installation of a culvert spanning a stretch of the River Bride, which will provide relief for up to 290 homes and businesses. Ger Buckley, who owns the pantry in Blackpool, says it'll have a revolutionary impact on the village.
2: Blackpool now has a very bright future. This is the final piece of the jigsaw that was required to help Blackpool move forward.
1: The hot weather in Cork will continue into the weekend. However, no more tropical nights are expected. Temperatures exceeded 27 degrees this week as the county faced a status yellow high temperature warning. Liz Walsh from Met Erin says they won't be issuing any more weather warnings in the coming days.
3: We're not going to be issuing any more high temperature warnings after today because the temperatures at night are actually cooling. So a tropical night actually is 20 degrees at night. So we actually haven't had one of those in a while.
1: The world will never see anyone like Brenda Fricker ever again. Her agent has announced the Oscar winner's death, calling her a legend who will always have a place in movie fans' hearts. Former Lord Mayor of Dublin, Ray McAdam, says circumstances prevented them from hosting an event to celebrate that.
4: Sadly not. Like, I was immensely proud to nominate Brenda for the Freedom because I felt she embodied the very best of our city. She brought incredible pride to Dublin and to Ireland. She inspired, as I said, generations of artists and storytellers, and she showed that someone from our city could reach the very highest levels internationally, and while she never forgot where she came from, unfortunately her health never allowed her to formally receive it.
1: Music lovers listen to the same tracks over and over again. On average, they listen to their favourite song 343 times a year and only have an average of 6 artists on rotation at any time, with 2/3 saying they listen to the same tracks because they like what they like. And that's the latest news this hour.
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1: The second round of the Club Orange FAI Cup kicks off tonight. The tie of the round is in Tala and a repeat of last year's final. First Division leaders Cork City go to Premier Division leaders and cup holders Shamrock Rovers. Kick-off is at 7:45. Also tonight, there's a Munster derby as Cove Ramblers go to Waterford, while Munster Senior League side Middleton are on the road to face Athlone Town. Both of those games kick off at 7:45. In golf, a 3-under par round of 67 has moved Rory McIlroy back to 1-under at the Open. The Masters champion recovered from yesterday's disappointing round as he moved to within 7 shots of leader Lucas Herbert. Shane Lowry will tee off from 3-under par tomorrow after the 2019 Open champion birdied to the last hole to finish on 2-under par for the day. Tom McKibben is even par through 8 holes. In Gaelic games, Limerick have named their starting 15 for Sunday's All-Ireland Senior Hurling Championship final. Keane Lynch and Mike Casey come in for Darrow O'Donovan and Mike Casey as John Kiley makes 2 changes from the team that defeated Clare. Galway will start with the same side that got the better of Cork earlier this month, and that's the sport with Simply Suits.
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11: Not a whole lot to say here. Traffic moving pretty well across Cork right now. No delays at all on the N40. Dunkettle moving fine. City Centre's not too bad. A little bit busy on the quays, but nothing major. In general, things moving fairly well. The only kind of hotspot is down Airport Hill at the moment. That is your traffic for now with Deluxe Bathrooms and Tiling Solutions.
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11: Absolutely gorgeous evening in Cork. That's how it's going to stay. Dry, bright and sunny and pretty warm. Temperatures right now still up around 25 to 27, 28 degrees. Tomorrow, not quite as warm, but still very warm and very, very sunny. It's a scorcher across the day tomorrow, but temperatures peaking about 23 to 25. Sunday, another absolutely beautiful day. Monday into next week, looking good too.
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11: It sure is, and we are talking about serious money up for grabs at €250,000. That's what was won earlier on by Robbie. Robbie getting himself €250,000. We gave him a call. He was on his way into the cinema at the time, so like literally a few minutes later, and he would have missed that phone call. We would have moved on to someone else. He has got himself €250,000. 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A big round, €200,000. 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Yeah. Yeah, it's Cullum on the home run. Got Alex Warren on the way for you. Some Harry Styles coming up right now. Another and 54 Ultra.
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Dance No More on Cork's Red FM. It's the home run for Friday evening. I'm Colm O'Sullivan, and we're starting something new on the show on Monday. This time on Monday, we'll be in the thick of it, counting down the biggest songs in Cork, our brand new chart every evening, Red FM's Top 6 at 6. And you can vote for whatever your favourite song is. Go on to our Instagram or send us a WhatsApp with your favourite songs, and we'll get them in to our Top 6 at 6, the biggest songs of the day in Cork every day, just after 6, just after the news at 6 here on The Home Run. So if you want to get your favourite song in for Monday, drop us a WhatsApp now or over the weekend or on Monday, 086-8104-106, and we'll get them in Red FM's Top 6 at 6 from 6 on Monday. On the way for you, playing some One Republic right after this from Alex Warren. This is his brand new tune. 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

0: One Republic, Counting Stars on Red FM. It is the home run. Friday evening, kicking off the weekend in Cork. Adrian says, Cullum, you're some man for the tunes. We love the show, kiddo. From Adrian and Dee, basking in the glorious weather for the weekend. Both of us off for the weekend, out in ovens at the moment. Nice one, guys. Keep those coming if you want to get in touch. 086-8104-106 is our number. Sunday is going to be an epic day of sport. If you're not out in the sunshine and you're stuck in front of the telly, like, the sunshine might tempt you out, but like, you could literally stay watching sport for the whole day. You've got the All-Ireland Hurling Final, which I know we don't really care about because Cork aren't there, but still might be worth a look. You've the final day of the Open Championship, which is going to be absolutely epic. And even more epic is going to be the World Cup Final. Come 8 o'clock on Sunday night, Spain versus Argentina. Who is everybody going for? I'm going Spain, lads. Spain, definitely. I kind of have a reason because, like, I have Spain in the office buster here in Red FM HQ. So I'd get a nice few quid if Spain win. But I think I'd go for them anyway. There's just something. I just can't take to Argentina. So yeah, hoping for a Spain win. But let's wait and see on Sunday. And like, there's going to be a longer than usual halftime. I'm sure you've heard about this during the week. They're talking about 25 minutes or so for halftime, give or take. Halftime show headlined by Madonna and Justin Bieber and Shakira and BTS. The actual show is going to last like 11 or 12 minutes. And then, like, the setup and takedown of the stage and all that, they got to allow for. And eventually, the football will restart. And before the match as well, you got the closing ceremony with Tom Cruise involved, Nicole Scherzinger, Jennifer Hudson singing the US national anthem, even though the US aren't playing. And the one and only Mr. Robbie Williams. Definitely worth tuning in for a bit of Robbie before that. On the way on Red FM in just a sec, playing some Kingfisher, latest tune, and Pink next.
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14: 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The World Cup final is finally here, and this year it's making history with its very first Super Bowl style halftime show. 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I wonder, will any of them want to get out and have a look at the show? I know I would.
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0: Beautiful evening. That's how it's going to stay. Dry, bright and sunny. Temperatures way up there now, still above 25, 26 degrees. And tomorrow, more of the same. A little bit less in the temperature, maybe kind of 23 to 25, but a lot of sunshine. Scorcher right across the day tomorrow. Sunday's another scorcher and it's looking good into next week as well. Right now, it is bang on 5:30 or 6:30 actually. Let's check in and get your latest news headlines.
3: An operation to tow the MV Matthews drug trafficking ship out of Cork Harbour is expected to take up to 3 hours. The ship, which has been in the harbour since September 2023, has been sold and will be towed out to sea with the support of 4 tugs. The convoy will have priority in the main navigation channel for the duration of the operation. Lessons need to be learned by the HSE on how to resolve industrial disputes, according to SIP2. Members of the Union and Unite have overwhelmingly accepted Labour Court proposals aimed at ending the long-running pay row in the National Ambulance Service. The deal will see significant pay rises for paramedics and medical emergency technicians, as well as pay hikes for other grades. People will soon be able to keep their passports on their phones. The government digital wallet will be available to people over the age of 16 and will also be used to hold driver's licences and other personal documents. The app is being tested by 10,000 people before it's rolled out more widely. Charlene Murphy says she isn't confident Love Island bosses will ask her back for All Stars. The influencer entered the show as a Kaz Amour bombshell and was brought into the main villa by Cavan.
2: Cork's hit music.
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0: Gavin James on Cork's Red FM. It's Cullum for Friday evening on the home run. Beautiful one out there. Scorcher for weekend ahead. And it is, of course, scorching over in Mallorca in the Love Island Villa as well. And tonight, we got all the info on tonight, lads, for you. Tonight, right, on Love Island, Jasmine, she starts questioning things about Gavin. Like, thought they were kind of solid. Although they've been back and forth a lot, haven't they? Like, it's on, it's off, it's on, it's off. So more of that tonight, basically. Julia gets a text tonight, right? And it says, Islanders, it's time to find out how well you really know your partner in a game of knowing me, knowing you. Aidan takes on the hosting duties and there's loads of like revealing questions and it goes on and on and on. And eventually, like Jasmine is kind of questioning things about Gavin. You'll see it all play out tonight. But speaking of Aidan, himself and Priya, they've been getting along quite well. And tonight, Priya has an idea.
1: I was going to say, because obviously, we haven't been in bed with each other for the last however long.
2: I know, and it's been awful.
1: It's been horrific.
2: It's been awful.
1: But I was going to say, maybe we could go to the hideaway. No one has actually been in there yet.
2: I think it's a great idea.
1: I bet you do.
2: I think it's a great idea.
0: Aidan only loving that idea. So Aidan and Priya off to the hideaway with them to spend the night there. We'll see what goes down in there. Love Island back on telly tonight. Before that though, Stevie G is on your radio. He's here from 7 on the way. Before Stevie though, Ariana Grande's brand new tune and some Kygo and Ava Max next.
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Destiny's Child, Independent Woman on Cork's Red FM. It's Colin with you on this absolute scorcher of a Friday evening and a scorching weekend ahead of us. Get out there and enjoy it. The gang here in touch on WhatsApp, definitely were enjoying it for the day today. Sinead on WhatsApp saying, Colin, will you please say hi to me and my hubby Tim and our two daughters, Lauren and Sophia. We're listening to you in the car on the way home from a beautiful day at the beach down west in Ross Carberry, and we're on the way back to Douglas at the moment. Safe driving, guys. I'd say it was absolutely stunning down there today. If you're out and about enjoying the sunshine, drop us a message, 086 8104 106. If you're having a barbecue in your back garden right now and the wine and the beers are flowing, another man just to get you in the party mood, Stevie G. He's on the way. Some serious tunes from 7 o'clock. Before that, I'll play some Sam Smith in just a sec before we finish up. Right after this, brand new, she's back with brand new music. This is from Ariana Grande. It's called Hate That I Made You Love Me on Red FM.

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1: Oh, I know. 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Paddle to the metal.
2: 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I should do this for a living.
0: It feels good to be Boatu. 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

0: And Kim Petras, that's on Holy on Cork's Red FM. It's Cullum on the home run. Have a great weekend, whatever you're doing. Get out, enjoy the sunshine, make the most of it. It is going to be a savage weekend in Cork, absolutely unreal. Stevie G is on the way. If you're having a barbecue, if you're getting in the party mood tonight, he'll get you the mood. A serious summer tune to kick things off in just a few minutes. I'll see you back here Monday from 4. Have a great weekend. Enjoy the sun. 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
8: At 7 o'clock, good evening, I'm Ruth O'Connell. Tributes are being paid to Oscar winner Brenda Fricker, who's passed away at the age of 81. Her agent says the world is lesser for the lack of her. Former President Michael D. Higgins has also paid tribute, saying she'll be remembered for her acting, but also her kindness and generosity. An online book of condolence has already opened on the Dublin City Council website. Lord Mayor Darrell Barron says Brenda will be sorely missed.
9: It's a very sad day for the city. I will be opening a book of condolence in the Mansion House early next week on Monday. I will issue a release in relation to that, you know, to showcase and celebrate her life.

0: know, I think she has given so much to this city, an Oscar winner, and that's something to the city. She has always been proud. She's a proud Dubliner.
1: Former DUP leader Geoffrey Donaldson is to launch an appeal after being convicted of a string of child sex offences. The 63-year-old was convicted at Newry Crown Court last month of 18 sex offences, including one count of rape relating to the abuse of two women when they were children. He's being held on remand at McGabbery Prison in his former parliamentary constituency of Lagan Valley. His solicitor has confirmed papers have now been lodged for an appeal. The Taoiseach's asked Cork City Council to explore all options for the future of the Bessborough site. Planning permission was last week granted for the development of 106 apartments at the site of the former mother and baby home. That decision's been subject to backlash from campaigners and politicians. Taoiseach Micheál Martin says he wants the local authority to engage with the landowners at Bessborough. He also says we need to do the right thing for all concerned. Amid calls for a total ban on e-scooters, the Justice Minister says there needs to be stronger regulation of them. His comments follow a Children's Health Ireland report, which found admissions of children for traumatic brain injuries resulting from e-scooter incidents have increased by 50% in the last 12 months. This summer, across CHI emergency departments, it's estimated 1 to 2 children with e-scooter-related injuries present each day. Jim O'Callaghan describes the report as really worrying.
2: It's clearly the case that people who have accidents on e-bikes are really exposed to very serious injuries, and that's apparently happening at present. So we need a broad response to this. You know, I'm looking at it in terms of, obviously, my own view is that these certainly, if they're not going to be banned, they need to be regulated. Like, we need to ensure that that happens.
1: Over 6,300 people have been receiving job seekers allowance for at least 10 years, costing the state around €800 million. Figures released by the Department of Social Protection also show around 30,000 people have been on the payment for more than 5 years at an estimated cost of €1.9 billion. Fine Gael's Seanad spokesperson on employment, Senator Linda Nelson-Murray, says supports to encourage people back into employment should be made available immediately after job losses.
3: The nervousness of things have changed. Would I be able to get back out there? And they're just used to their day. They know what's happening in the morning. They know what's happening in the evening. And it's that fear of the unknown because they've been so long time unemployed. So it's reaching out to those people and saying, right, how can we really help you to get back into the workforce? Because there are jobs out there, as opposed to also just saying to people, well, you could work at anything. It's what do they want to do for themselves and their family? Where do they see themselves going? And how can we help you get there?
1: Lessons need to be learnt by the HSE on how to resolve industrial disputes. According to SIPTU, members of that union and Unite have overwhelmingly accepted Labour Court proposals aimed at ending the long-running pay row at the National Ambulance Service. The deal will see significant pay rises for paramedics and medical emergency technicians, as well as pay rises for other grades. Workers staged a 24-hour strike in May over the row, which has been ongoing for over 6 years. And that's your news update at 4 minutes past 7.

one way to start this evening. The legendary DJ Jazzy Jeff played her many times over the years with, of course, Will Smith, the Fresh Prince. Now it's time for Calvin Harris, Migos, Frank Ocean. It's summertime and it's slide. Stevie here with you till 10 tonight. We got the summer hits.

Slow.

0: Guaranteed jams all the way. It is Fridays with myself, Stevie G, Lucy Pearl, Usher with Ludacris and Lil Jon, Mary J. Blige, all in there as well. Some dance music next.
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0: No bad vibes there never is from Jazzy Kilimanjaro teaming up there, and her friends Belt There's Only with Hayley May Be Alright. 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

0: Dance Floor Destroyer for many years, Robin S. Tina Moore before that. On the way, we got System with Kerry Chandler. 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It's a house classic.
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Anne-Marie Corkman back to back. Kerry Chandler, first up, You're In My System, and Roman Anthony. A track called Make This Love Right on Azuli Records back in the day. 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
0: Walk the street. 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

0: only to the max, following Talk of the Town before that, Erica Cody. 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

0: Bentley. 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
0: Back to the time when we party all night. 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

0: Night is the name of the jam from Kid Cudi, and what a big track that was back in the day. The Crookers remix still is big, actually, if you still play it. I still play it anyway. Kelly's Trick Me is coming next.
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legendary singer and artist Kelis. I DJed with her a couple of times back in the day, and that is Trick Me. Now it's time to shake it to the max on a Friday night. We got the Jams, Missy Elliott, Nelly, Rihanna, Drake on the way. Here we go.

0: combination, Nelly, the Neptunes, and Hot in Here. We had a big combination of Missy Elliott with Timbaland, Get Your Freak On. And we had, of course, Rihanna and Drake combining on Work. We got more Timbaland next.
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0: What a baseline. Morgan C3 will, of course, Sandy be still making the world go round all those years later. Carla Monroe on this one. The beat is jumping. Belters only with Jazzy next.
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0: weekend is well and truly here. You can catch me tomorrow between 4 and 6. We're going to continue with the music now, but it is always an opportune time to drop a classic from Michael Jackson. That's from the album Off the Wall. And Rock With You on the way next is Jerusalem.
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1: Oh, I know. 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
2: Oh, man. 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
0: It feels good to be Boatu. 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

0: final. 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Spain v Argentina. Who you've got? Who've you got? Shakira with Wyclef Jean. Hips Don't Lie. That's it for me. Catch it tomorrow at 4.
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0: me Becky some. Hill here on Cork's Red FM. That's called More, More, More. How are you? Happy Friday. You're very welcome to the show. What are the plans for the weekends, guys, besides survive the heat? I know the humidity and all that. It's killing some of us. But you look, we won't complain at all because we finally have a summer in Ireland. Who would have thought it? Taylor Swift is on the way. Coming up next, Miles Smith, Niall Horan.
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1: Dua Lipa, you're on Cork's Red FM. That's called Break My Heart. How are you? You're very welcome. Charlie XCX, she's been flat out in the studio making new music. We love to see it. Her new one is called Wink Wink. It's on the way, but first, a classic. It's the Shapeshifters on Red.

0: Charlie XCX here on Cork's Red FM. That's her brand new one. It's called Wink Wink here on Cork's Red FM. Now, Taylor Swift, she got married very recently and her bestie was there. Who do you think it was? He also played a few tunes for the English soccer team and I don't know. Is he to blame, maybe, for what happened? Probably not. Here he is on the way next. Ed Sheeran on a track with Irish artist Denise Chyla. It's coming up next.
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BB Rexha, you're on Cork's Red FM. Tyla's on the way, as well as Georgia G. But it is the weekend and there's a lot happening. The main thing being the World Cup. Yeah, it's on Sunday. Who are we going for? Who are we thinking? I mean, Argentina were unbelievable the other night. Do you know what I mean? It can't be denied. But I think I'm back in Spain, right? And this is my reasoning for it. Lamine Yamal's little brother, right? He's only 3 years old. And he's been stealing the World Cup spotlight. He is the cutest little kid. He's the ultimate boss baby. And I really hope he has like the memories of this World Cup. But even if he doesn't, like, he's been in so many clips. And he's just the gift that keeps on giving. And yeah, I would love to see him celebrating a win, I think, on Sunday. If he can stay up. Because like I said, he's only three. Tyler's on the way. But first... Here's Georgia G.

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2: Yeah! It's Sinead Quinlan with you this Friday night. Somber's on the way, as well as the Jonas Brothers. But first, here's Harry Styles.
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Thomas Brothers, Waffle House here on Cork's Red FM. Stella Lefty's on the way, but first, here's Irish artist Khaki Kid. This one's called Easy Does It on Red. Well done, everybody. We have made it to the weekend.

0: Stella Lefty with Boston. You're on Cork's Red FM. It is Sinead with you this Friday night. Hello. Now, the World Cup will be finishing up this weekend. And I tell you now, I'm going to miss it dreadfully. I have loved this World Cup, genuinely now. And I know, to be fair, like some of the matches were on at ridiculous o'clock. But I got to watch the majority and just brilliant. So good. And there were loads of really wholesome stories as well throughout. So yeah, tomorrow, I'm sure they're probably absolutely allergic now, to be honest. But England and France will be battling it out to see who's going to come third. But yeah, the big one on Sunday. Who are we going for? Argentina or Spain? I think I'm leaning towards Spain, to be honest. Now, I do have mad respect for Messi, but yeah, I'm thinking Spain. So yeah, we'll see. I don't know. Beyond Chicago's on the way, but coming up next, Tame Impala and Jenny.
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Gabriella by Cat's Eye here on Cork's Red FM. It is Sinead with you this Friday night. Amble, their new one's on the way, as well as Cyril. But first, here's Irish artist Saoirse Richardson. This one is called Illinois Again. You're very welcome to the show. Hope you're having a lovely Friday night wherever you're tuning in from.

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0: 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I'm in for Emer Hallahan, so I'll talk to you then. There's loads of music on the way next.
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0: 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On Monday morning, we want to know the things you did growing up that your parents still don't know about. The trouble you got into, the things you got away with, all of that kind of stuff. We'll play Winning Words and give you a chance to win a grand. We'll have another massive cash machine jackpot for you to get your hands on. And we'll have the weekend sports debrief. Cork's Breakfast Show. We're back on Monday morning when you wake up.
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